0: Australian families wait desperately for news of family members caught up in the flash flooding disaster in Nepal. 39 Australians are among the hundreds of foreign nationals still unaccounted for as thousands of rescue personnel search flooded areas. UNICEF's Joe English says they have teams on the ground, but it's a massive recovery operation ahead.
1: In some places, the flood water rose by 9 metres, almost 30 feet in 30 minutes. A foot a minute. So you can imagine for a child who may be 3 feet or 4 feet tall, in a matter of minutes, the water is already above their heads.
0: The death toll has already climbed close to 400, with fears it will rise further. A drop in interstate investor activity on the Gold Coast is making the property market more attainable for first home buyers and downsizers. Image property director Cameron Cullen says local buyers are transacting at the biggest levels in years.
2: It was very, very tough for first-time owners to get into the market. Now, it's still not easy. It's still performing strongly, but it's a better time for them to be buying now when there is such a drop-off in that investor space.
0: Agents say owner-occupiers are now driving the market, particularly in suburbs including Palm Beach, Burleigh and Toogoon. FedEx workers across the country are taking action in a bid to shore up job security. Drivers, warehouse staff and dock workers are conducting two-hour work stoppages. They're demanding fair pay and protection against AI automation. A phony MyVic Roads app is helping Victorian school students create fake IDs and use them to buy alcohol. Madeline Burke reports.
3: Teenagers at Victorian schools are reportedly using a fake MyVic Roads app to create digital driver's licenses with their own photos and false dates of birth, allowing some to buy alcohol while underage. The Herald Sun reports the bogus IDs can look almost identical to the real thing, even replicating the QR code and hologram previously touted by the state government as key safety features of its platform. Vic Roads says it has been alerted to the scam and is taking steps to shut down the fraudulent website.
0: Madeline Burke reporting. The Trump administration is doubling down against gender ideology in American public schools, with both the education and justice departments coordinating on policy. The US president has warned if an educator tells a student they're trapped in the wrong body, they are committing child abuse. He's also threatened to withhold federal funding from their schools. Speaking at a White House back-to-school event, President Trump said parents should be the ones in charge. And seven pastors have been freed on bail in the Indian state of Madhya Pradesh after being arrested at a five-year-old girl's birthday party for allegedly trying to convert guests. In June, they were sentenced to 5 years jail, but following extensive publicity, they've been allowed to appeal their convictions next year. The birthday girl's parents insist the party was just a social event. To sport, the Wallabies have a new captain for Sunday's test against Argentina. Alan Alalatoa will step into the role, with regular skipper Harry Wilson being rested. In athletics, Olympic champion Nicola Olislagers has claimed gold in the women's high jump at the Diamond League meet in Zurich. And day three of surf has now been called off at the Fijian Pro. That's the latest Vision National News. I'm Naomi Miller.
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5: And now across Geelong, Werribee and the Surf Coast, it's the 96.3 four-day forecast.
6: And the weather for today for Geelong and the Surf Coast, well, a partly cloudy day, medium chance of showers most likely in the afternoon into the evening, winds west-northwesterly 15 to 20 k, turning west-southwesterly in the middle of the day, then becoming light in the late afternoon. Chance of a shower or two and a maximum today of 17 degrees.
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6: Yeah, Steve Mack in for Ewan this morning. Ewan's feeling a little bit under the weather. We shall pray for Ewan and pray that he gets well quickly and is back again next week. Hey, on the way this hour, I'm going to have a chat with the CEO Focus on the Family Australia, Hilton Edwards. You have a chat with him on my show every weekend, and we'll play that out for you coming up real soon. Music from Steph Schleter on the way, Tasha Layton, and also it is Children's Book Week, National Children's Book Week, if you like. We're going to have a chat about that a little later on in the hour, but right now back to the music with Damien, the Hurricane Song on 96.3.

Tasha Layton, Never. Jordan Feliz with Armour on 96.3 from the heart of Geelong. We're going to have a chat with the CEO of Focus on the Family Australia, Hilton Edwards, in just a few moments. Right now, though, Seb Schlitter, All In on 96.3.

0: And joining me on the line today is Hilton Edwards, CEO of Focus on the Family Australia. G'day, Hilton. How are you doing, mate?
1: G'day, Steve.
0: Over the last couple of weeks, we've covered kids and marriages and loneliness. And today, what actually rebuilds connection at a community level?
1: Yeah, it's so good to be chatting, Steve. And I think that's so important because, you know, before we had screens, before we had all the distractions we've got now, we actually used to do quite normal things like go to the sports club or belong to a book club or a chess club or something else. Now we do everything online. And a lot of those things that were community and building community are gone. Hence, the loneliness figures are creeping up.
0: Absolutely. Now, we've tried banning apps, having social media caps on kids, all sorts of stuff. Well, banning apps doesn't necessarily solve loneliness, doesn't it? Even putting the phone down but trying to be intentional doesn't always work. What actually can build connection?
1: Well, I think when people start becoming aware that they need to go back to some of the stuff they did before, and I think for most of us, at some stage in our life, obviously, unless you're quite young, you've probably had the opportunity to join a footy club or, you know, some other kind of club or some other connection or go to church. And those real face-to-face connections are just so, so important and much, much better for building relationships and preventing loneliness indirectly or as a response thereto. So it's really, really good that you get back to that tangible, face-to-face, in-touch, you know, environment.
0: Yeah, that's a novel idea, a face-to-face friendship, actually, in the same room, in the same space, not online. And, of course, friendship requires initiative, doesn't it? Many people wait to be befriended out of the fear of rejection. I've done that myself. And Proverbs 18:24 puts the responsibility on us. If we want friends, we have to be friendly first. Reaching out is a risk worth taking. So it's not something that just happens to us, is it? It's something sometimes we need to actually go and build.
1: Yeah, absolutely. And I think that's the whole thing is like any kind of muscle, like any kind of building, you know, if you practice it, you get better at it. You know, if you run 5 kilometers today, in 6 months' time, you'll be able to run a marathon. And so it is with building friendships. You know, if you're intentional about stepping out of your comfort zone, probably, and being a friend to somebody else in need, chances are you're going to build those friendships. And, you know, you just build them one at a time. You don't have to build 100. I know lots of people are trying to get as many likes and as many friends on social media, but that's not true friendship.
0: No.
1: You can just build one-on-one relationships one at a time.
0: Hilton, thanks for joining us today. Of course, you've got lots of resources on the Focus webpage.
1: Families.org.au. And yeah, go to that and, you know, subscribe to our newsletter or just log on and find out a whole lot of useful information.
0: Good stuff. Thanks, Hilton. We'll catch you again next week.
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6: The day starts like any other day. The alarm goes off, you get up, shower, breakfast, brush your teeth, you're off and running. More things on your to-do list than you can possibly get done. Sound familiar? Hi, I'm Bernie Diamond from ChristianityWorks.com. Time seems to be in such short supply these days. Everybody is so busy. But all that will come to an end in an instant. When you breathe your last breath or when Jesus returns, whichever happens to come first, who knows? Could be today, could be tomorrow. So when you die, is that the end? Is that it? Not by a long shot, it's just the beginning of eternity. Eternity is too big, too long to imagine. It's a very, very, very long time. It goes on forever. Time won't be in short supply. So where will you be spending eternity? What will you be doing? That depends. I know where I'll be. I know what I'll be doing. How about you?
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Morris Frank and Thomas Rest, Nothing Else, Jay Derry. Or is it Diary? It's spelt the same. I do not know. Dale Jordan on 96.3. Steve Mac in for Ewan this morning. Great to have your company. Ewan feeling a little bit under the weather. Hey, it is Children's Book Week, also known as the National Book Week. That's coming up this week, of course. And a lot of kids are dressing up in costumes for Book Week. And I can't remember doing it myself, but a lot of kids do. And we're going to talk about that real soon. In the meantime, though, music from Brit Nicole. And right now, continuing with Kane, Living Water on 96.3.

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1: Andrew Rip, I'd Do It Again, and Brit Nicole Odd, Fight For You. You're on 96.3 from the heart of Geelong. Well, it's Children's Book Week this week, and did you used to dress up for Book Week? Well, they didn't have a Book Week when I was a kid, so I never did that, but I certainly don't remember it anyway, but my kids did, and I can't remember, but most of my kids were girls, so I'm sure they dressed up as fairies and stuff like that, but I can't really remember. It was a while ago now. Did you used to dress up for Kids Book Week? Did you have a favourite costume, or when you dressed up to go to Book Week? Did you enjoy a particular book? Or have you got kids? What are your kids dressing up as or with this year? 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You can click on the link there to share your voice, share your story, and would love to hear your stories about your experience with Book Week, your kids, or yourself growing up.
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5: Smoke is a silent killer, which is deadliest at night when you are sleeping. 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It's now law for all homes, including rental properties, to have at least one approved smoke alarm installed, and it's the owner's responsibility, not the tenant's. Failure to install an alarm could result in fines of up to $500, or it could also cost the ultimate price, someone's life.
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7: John was 66 years old when God spoke to him. Do you want to come home now? John's answer was, no, I don't feel like my time on earth is complete. 2 days later, John's heart failed and he nearly died. I'm Tanya Harris of God Conversations. John's near-death experience was a dramatic wake-up call. Afterwards, he made radical changes to his diet and lifestyle. But it doesn't always work like that. In a study of people who nearly died due to poor lifestyle habits, 90% hadn't changed their behaviour 3 years later. This statistic tells us how hard it is to change. And yet, change lies at the core of the Christian life. We're called to be transformed into the image of God. It may be hard, but it's worth it. Let's not wait for a near-death experience to realise it. To join the journey of hearing God's voice, subscribe to our email updates at godconversations.com.
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1: Cause real life's in the trenches, not from the stands and our lofty benches with manicured hands. I wanna dash as dirty, a life fully spent, weathered and scarred from all the life that I lived. The times that we go out of our way to paint beautiful blue over somebody's grave.

Rachel Purcell. Yeah, keep going. And Crowder and Toby Mac with Dash on 96.3. Steve Mac in for Ewan this morning and into the afternoon. And I hope Ewan is doing okay. He's feeling a bit under the weather this morning, so we'll pray that he gets better again, ready and raring for next Monday. We've got the latest news, sport and weather on the way right after we hear from United and Wonder on 96.3.

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1: In this bulletin, recovery operations continue in Nepal and a spotlight on endometriosis. With the details, I'm Naomi Millam. Families in Australia are desperately waiting for answers amid the search for survivors of the deadly flash flooding in Nepal. Nelson Scott has this report.
2: 39 Australians are among the hundreds still unaccounted for, more than 24 hours after a fast-moving torrent of muddy water tore through parts of the border between Nepal and Tibet. Close to 400 people have now been confirmed dead, and at least 500 have been rescued during the massive search for survivors. An army training centre has been converted into a rescue hub as officials scramble to respond to the disaster. There are fears of fresh flooding in the Himalayas as two lakes formed by debris are at risk of bursting. The Australian government has committed $5 million in humanitarian aid.
1: Nelson Scott reporting. Victorian pollsters claim Ben Carroll has little room to move to break away from the governments of Daniel Andrews and Jacinta Allen. He's 1 month into the job and Toby Ralph says there's simply too much baggage.
3: He's very eminently attackable. He's making some good moves now, but he's going to be attacked because he's been there for years and he was part of the problem. He's part of the stuff that's done so much damage to this state.
1: Victorians take to the polls on the 28th of November. More women and girls are receiving hospital care for endometriosis, but fewer are having procedures to treat it. Australian Institute of Health and Welfare data suggests the shift reflects increasing access to advanced pain management treatments, including hormonal methods. Spokesperson Richard Hurley says increasing awareness about endometriosis over the past decade has seen treatment change.
4: It's been recognised by the medical profession as a significant issue and Australian girls and women are not experiencing pushback by their medical practitioners as an initial response.
1: Endometriosis affects around 1 in 7 Australian women and girls. Virgin Australia has announced a 13% rise in its underlying pre-tax earnings for 2026. The airline hedged both crude oil and jet fuel, which lessened the effects of the Middle East conflict on its bottom line. Catholic churches in Southern California are reportedly seeing a rise in young converts. The LA Archdiocese has recorded an increase of 54% on the previous year, with around 8,600 worshippers preparing for baptism. Premier Christian News reports some young converts say global instability and loneliness have contributed to their search for faith. Others point to the church's traditions and community. And one of the largest Christian universities in the US is opening a law school which seeks to integrate a Christian worldview throughout its curriculum. Grand Canyon University says it wants students to understand the biblical underpinnings of Western civilization and the law. The university, which has 140,000 students, hopes to open the new law school around this time next year. Billy Slater is keeping the door open for a future return as Queensland's State of Origin coach. The Maroons legend stood down earlier this year after 5 series at the helm. Slater has told Channel 9 he won't rule out having another go down the line.
5: 5 years I didn't feel it was going to be forever for me and who knows, this decision right now mightn't be forever for me. But at the same time, it's someone else's turn to step in, another Queenslander's turn.
1: He won 3 series in the top job. That's the latest Vision National News. I'm Naomi Miller.
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7: And now across Geelong, Werribee and the Surf Coast, it's the 96.3 4-day forecast.
8: And the weather for today for Geelong and the Surf Coast, the latest from the Bureau. Well, a shower or two expected today. Partly cloudy, medium chance of showers are saying 50-50. There you go. Most likely this afternoon into the evening, winds becoming westerly 15 to 20k, tending southwesterly. In the middle of the day, then becoming light in the early afternoon. Seas below 1 metre. And sunset time tonight, 5:57 p.m. It's slowly getting later, isn't it? It is. Expecting a top today of 17 degrees, currently sitting on 13 degrees.
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8: And Ephesians chapter 1 verse 7 says, "In him we have redemption through his blood, the forgiveness of sins in accordance with the riches of God's grace." That's Ephesians chapter 1 verse 7.
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8: Yeah, Steve Mack in for Ewan this morning and into the afternoon. Ewan feeling a little bit under the weather this morning, and he shall be back. We'll pray that he'll be back again on Monday. Hey, coming up this hour, great music, Emma Mullings, Jeremy Camp in the mix. Also going to take a little wander down memory lane. It's the 28th day of August, and a very famous singer and actor, he did both. Would have been having a birthday today. He sadly passed away. Remember the show Starsky and Hutch? Those of us that are a bit older will remember that. The bright red car with the big white stripe on the side. For those who are too young to remember, Starsky and Hutch was a police detective show, if you like. A little bit unorthodox. Going to have a chat about that a little bit later on. Right now, back to the music with Rua Young and Kaduku, running on 96.3.

0: running on 96.3. Well, a horrible disaster, of course, happened in Nepal. A glacial flood tore through Nepal, and the scale of the damage is still coming into focus. In some areas, flood waters rose up to 9 metres in half an hour. In 30 minutes, 9 metres. The surge was so powerful, it registered as a 5.2 event on the seismic scale, but it wasn't an earthquake. There was 150 churches that have been washed away, which is tragic. There are also people missing everywhere. Joel Abel, National Director of Convoy of Hope, has shared that his team are seeing some stuff on the ground that are absolutely devastating. They're saying the disaster has completely destroyed infrastructure, knocked out telecommunications across the region, making it harder for families to find each other. And right now the rescue efforts are underway, of course, and the next few hours and few days are absolutely critical. Well, this morning on The Breakfast Show, Priscilla caught up with Convoy of Hope's Michelle McAndrews.
1: We're so fortunate this morning to be joined by Michelle McAndrews, who's the Communications Director with Convoy of Hope, to help us understand what's happening and how we can respond. Michelle, thank you so much for being with us this morning.
2: Thank you.
1: Now, Michelle, for those that have only just seen headlines, can you help us understand what's happened in Nepal and what the people are facing right now?
2: Yeah, definitely. The disaster is devastating. There's been a huge flash flood that happened a couple of days ago, and it came suddenly, Priscilla. Locals say that live near the river, they say, you know, they can see when floods happen. It's slowly. But this one was big, and it moved really fast. So there's a lot of shock. There's a lot of trauma. I think, you know, and when disaster hits, you just go into survival mode. So it's devastating.
1: I saw quite a few images, and like you said, it happened so quickly. They're talking like there was a glacier or something that was causing a build-up, and then you see the imagery. It looks like a movie, but it just pictures people running and buildings just being pulled down. What are people facing there right at this moment, Michelle?
2: Look, there are still thousands of people missing, so rescue missions are high priority at this point. There are a lot of locals that are missing. Sadly, over 150 churches for contact on the ground have told us that have been completely damaged or swept away by the floods and landslides. So there's a lot happening. It moves really fast. But rescue missions are in full force trying to find as many people as they can.
1: Wow. And Michelle, in terms of help, what is reaching those affected areas at the moment, and what are the greatest needs on the ground?
2: Yeah, the needs in the disasters and needs change constantly. So for Convoy of Hope, we are at the moment delivering life-giving food kits to families, along with some fortified milk to help sustain children, including essential aid like water and basic items at this point. Our goal is to stay long-term and help in the recovery efforts, but like I said, the urgency constantly, the needs constantly change, so we're taking it day by day.
1: Can you encourage our listeners, because we've got quite a big Nepali listening family, can you help us understand what we can kind of practically do, Michelle, and how can we be praying for families and frontline workers over in Nepal?
2: Yeah, absolutely. The first thing I'd say is pray. If you can pray for three things, pray that people who are still missing are found safe. The second thing we can do is pray for rescue teams for strength. It is tiring work, but so if you can pray for strength for those rescue teams. And the third thing is that as the survivors now start facing the daunting task of recovering, if you can pray for them, pray for strength and grace upon their lives. And the other thing I'd ask is that if you are able to help provide relief to survivors, then please donate so that we can get food and essential items to the survivors.
1: Michelle, thank you so, so very much. We're with you and we're praying for you and the team as well. And to the 96.3 family, please join us in praying for Nepal, for those grieving and those waiting for news. It's really troubling times, but we believe in a God that takes care of everything, every single detail. And I know that some of the images that are coming through are really, really confronting. And if you feel really overwhelmed and need someone to talk to, please reach out to the 96.3 care line, 5215 9329. That number again, 5215 9329. Michelle, you're amazing. We love Convoy of Hope, and again, we are praying with you for Nepal.
2: Thank you so much.
0: Let's do that right now. Let's pray for those that are in Nepal right now and the rescuers as well. Lord God, we just bring before you the situation in Nepal, the terrible catastrophe that happened there with the landslide. We pray for those, Lord God, that are missing, that they may be found, whether they're still alive or passed on. Lord God, we just pray that they will be found. We pray, Lord God, for the rescuers, for those that are still putting themselves in danger, because it's still a dangerous situation, to help those who are in so desperate need at the moment. Lord God, we pray your protection over them, and you're watching over this entire situation right now. We pray this in Jesus' name.

Emma Mullins, You Love, Apollo Limited and Dreaming on 96.3. Steve Mack in for Ewan this morning. We're going to take a wander down memory lane real soon. 28th day of August it is. And Carl Faze along with the Daily Nudge coming up real soon as well. Back to the music right now with Jeremy Camp and Revival on 96.3.

0: On 96.3 from the heart of Geelong is Jeremy Camp and Revival. It is time right now to take a little wander down memory lane. And a little wander down memory lane, Friday the 28th day of August 2026, and David Solberg, born in Chicago, Illinois, 1943. He passed away aged 81 2 years ago now. A US actor, he played undercover cop Ken Hutchison in the 1970s detective series Starsky and Hutch. I used to love that show. The show also featured poor Michael Glasser as Detective Dave Starsky, Dave Soule, as I said, Detective Ken Hutchison, Bernie Hamilton as Captain Harold, and Antonia Fargas as Huggy Bear. Yeah, I used to love that show. And, of course, the red car with the big white stripe on the side. Great stuff. Great show from the 70s. All the car chasers. In 1977, he had a number one hit in Australia, US and UK with Don't Give Up On Us Now. There you go. He had a couple of other hits over the years as well. Another birthday of note today, Shania Twain. Eileen Edwards, born in Ontario, Canada, 1965. She's 61, Canadian singer. Another birthday of note today, speaking of country singers, Margaret Leanne Rimes, born in Jackson, Mississippi. She's 44, US country singer. And in 2001, she spent 6 weeks at number one in Australia with Can't Fight the Moonlight. Some events on this day, Worcestershire sauce was first manufactured by pharmacists John Lee and William Perrins of Worcester, England, 1837. I do believe I got the pronunciation of Worcestershire sauce correctly. I hope so. Pepsi Cola became the new name of what was originally called Brad's Drink. In 1898, they wanted other people to be able to drink it as well, not just Brad. Why should Brad get it all? That's not fair. And the world's first radio commercial went to air in America in 1922. It was a 10-minute advertisement for apartments for sale and was broadcast on WEAF, New York. There you go. A few events and birthdays on this day, Friday, 28th of August, 2026.
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6: 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Thousands of people choose to follow Jesus every day. Canadian writer and philosopher Charles Taylor writes, "The individual pursuit of happiness as defined by consumer culture still absorbs much of our time. All of this is true, and yet the sense that something more presses in. Our age is very far from settling into comfortable unbelief. In the face of opposition, Christian belief continues to grow. The key reason for that, as Taylor suggests, is that we can't get comfortable with unbelief."
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Natalie Lane, The Long Way, Audio Adrenaline, My World View. You're on 96.3 from the heart of Geelong. Steve Mack in for Ewan this morning and into the afternoon. Well, it's Children's Book Week. Going to have a chat about that real soon. In the meantime, music from Switchfoot, The Saga, on the way. And right now, this is Josiah Queen.

0: Bridgefoot, Beautiful Life and the Saga, Lonely One on 96.3 from the heart of Geelong. Well, it's Children's Book Week this week, and I guess a lot of kids may be wrapping up the week of school with a book week celebration at school and dressing up or something. I don't know. Maybe your kids are doing that. But, of course, the most important book that we can be reading is the Bible, isn't it? And there are other great Christian authors as well, but the Bible is the best book. So what is your favourite chapter or verse? You can check out our social media. There'll be heaps of stuff on our social media about that. Or you can also let us know what is your favourite, your absolutely favourite verse or book in the Bible, chapter, verse. Maybe you like a whole chapter. Maybe you like a whole, maybe one of the letters, maybe one of the letters from Paul. There you go. You can let us know, of course, via the website, 96.3.com.au, and you can go to Your Voice, Your Story and leave a message there on our website, 96.3.com.au.
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0: people should eat and drink and enjoy the fruits of their labour. But these are gifts from God. You've heard it said that all work and no play makes Jack a dull boy. I think God would tend to agree. You see, whilst we were designed to work, and work is good, we also have a God that loves us and wants us to rest. He also wants us to enjoy the fruits of our labour. This is not about living an extravagant life or going out for retail therapy. It's about stopping for a while and reflecting on the good things that God has provided. Be thankful for them and enjoy them. This is a gift from God to be embraced. I like work, and I've always worked hard, but sometimes I just stop, thank God, and spend time with my precious family and enjoy the many blessings of God. After all, God wants us to. So let me ask you this. You need to stop and smell the roses. Now might be just the time. 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

In a world full of noise, we choose truth, hope, and heart. That's why we sound just a little different to the others. 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

Megan, feels like coming home. Natalie Grant, you will be found. And David Leonard there as well. Well done. You're on 96.3 from the heart of Geelong. Steve Mack in for Ewan this morning and into the afternoon. The afternoon, just 4.5 minutes away. Heading to the latest news, sport and weather right after we hear from Whitefield. What are you waiting for?

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1: In this bulletin, search and rescue efforts underway in Nepal and Labor to not change its refugee intake. With the details, I'm Jaden James. Aid agencies say they are facing a massive recovery effort as they search for survivors following the deadly flash flooding in Nepal. 39 Australians are now confirmed missing, and the first DFAT officials are now on the ground working to find answers for families awaiting updates. World Vision Nepal's Umar Magar says thousands of rescue personnel are working to get people to safety.
2: The government is looking into it. The government authorities have mobilised the military and rescue operations.
1: Australia has also announced a multi-million dollar package to aid with the recovery efforts. Back home, the Prime Minister has guaranteed Australia's refugee intake won't go backwards, contradicting plans confirmed by one of his own ministers. Home Affairs Minister Tony Burke's office has stated Labor plans to reduce the humanitarian intake next financial year by around a third. Anthony Albanese has told the ABC the quota of 20,000 refugees a year remains government policy. Families who campaigned for the under-16 social media ban want Meta to bring reforms it has agreed to in the US to Australia. The owner of Instagram and Facebook has settled a trial over harm to children. The tech giant will block US teams from its apps between midnight and 6 o'clock in the morning. Researchers found millions of Australians skip specialist appointments due to high costs. The Australia Institute report reveals people on low incomes or in regional areas are most likely to miss out. Health economist Luke Slavomirsky says all Australians are being affected.
3: Our concern is that access to these important medical interventions is dictated not so much by medical need, but by people's ability to pay. And for us, that seems like it goes against the principles of Medicare, which is meant to ensure universal access.
1: The Institute is recommending that the supply of specialists be based on need. Overseas, former General Ratko Mladic, who is serving a life sentence for genocide, has died in prison. Nicknamed the Butcher of Bosnia, he oversaw a campaign of ethnic cleansing as Yugoslavia was broken up in the 1990s. He was 84. UK pro-life advocates have lost their battle to save the life of a 28-year-old man with a severe brain injury. A judge has overruled his Christian family and most of his doctors and effectively ordered his death by deciding to withdraw life-sustaining nutrition and hydration. He said the life support was contrary to the patient's best interests. This was despite medical experts testifying there was a chance of brain recovery. The man's mother accused the system of treating her son with unbelievable cruelty, noting even murderers do not get death sentences. The St. Vincent de Paul Society, known as Vinnies, says scammers have been using AI to exploit the trusted Christian charity's reputation. It warns people already experiencing hardship are especially vulnerable to scams impersonating its operation. In AFL, Collingwood regains Isaac Quainer and Pat Lipinski for tonight's wildcard final against the Western Bulldogs at the MCG. With Collingwood previously being known as the close finish specialists, Dogs defender Bailey Dale is confident they'll also be able to run out a close game.
4: Collingwood with the close finishes a couple of years ago, and you know we're just trying to work on our process in those moments and focusing on, you know, second by second is sort of our attitude. So yeah, if it comes down to that, hopefully we can execute it as well as we have been.
1: Tim English returns for the Dogs. That's the latest Vision National News. I'm Jaden James.
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7: And now across Geelong, Werribee and the Surf Coast, it's the 96.3 four-day forecast.
6: And the weather for today for Geelong and the Surf Coast. Well, partly cloudy day, medium chance of showers, most likely into this afternoon and evening. Winds westerly, 15 to 20k, tending southwesterly around about now, they say, and becoming light in the early afternoon. Seas below 1 metre. We've got a 50-50 chance of rain and sunset tonight at 5:57pm. Expecting a top today with a few showers about, a top of 17 degrees.
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6: And Ephesians chapter 1 verse 7 says, in him we have redemption through his blood, the forgiveness of sins in accordance with the riches of God's grace. That's Ephesians chapter 1 verse 7.
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6: Yeah, Steve Mack in for Ewan this afternoon. Great to have your company. Ewan hopefully be back next week. He's feeling a little bit under the weather today, and we'll pray that he is feeling much better over the weekend. Coming your way this hour, some great music. Matthew Parker teaming up with Jacob Stanifer, Jet Trouble, also coming your way. And Peter Silkea, Christian life coach and Christian couples counselor, going to get her on the line talking about communicating without words. We will use words because not using words on radio is a bit difficult. It doesn't sound good. Carl Faze with the Daily Nudge also on the way. But right now, let's kick off this hour with Carly Ann Taylor, Heavenly Father on 96.3.

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1: There was a period of quite extensive and quite excessive grief, and it was a really tough time, really challenging. 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

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Matthew Parker and Jacob Stanifer, Bird's Eye View, Jet Trouble, Way Out on 96.3. Going to have a chat with Peter Sulkia real soon, talking about communicating with our words. First of all, Sustainer and Bridie Drake.

0: Cena and Bradley Drake, Pure Average on 96.3 from the heart of Geelong. And joining me on the line is Peter Sukia. She's a Christian life coach, Christian marriage counsellor. And Peter, welcome today to the show. And I want to talk about, first of all, non-verbal communication. It's very important, isn't it? The non-verbal stuff.
1: And do you know, Steve, that we communicate non-verbally in any message, 97% of that message, non-verbally. So the rest of it is our words. And let's not underestimate words. We've been talking about words the whole time over these weeks. But when we are talking with someone and we're face-to-face or even on Zoom, we are communicating by how we look, in other words, what we are wearing and what that communicates. I used to teach this stuff, and I also worked with people in the beginning of, even pre-coaching, where I would help people work out their colours according to their skin type and their body shape. So that's the fashion background. So that the communication would be delivered through their clothing, not only their mannerisms, which is so important, but also their clothing. Because for me, I want people to look at me and say, what's she got? I want that. And that might be delivered by the way I dress. It might be. Our hair, our glasses, all that. So what we wear, that's important. Then our mannerisms, our gestures, our voice intonation. So if I'm going to just talk to you like this and I'm not going to really care about what I'm saying very much. Or if I'm going to say, oh my goodness, you know, I saw this the other day and Steve, I want to tell you about that and it was amazing. You know, the way I deliver my words is going to make a difference. So all that nonverbal, that's why it's so powerful. So recognize that the way you deliver, how you look, all those things are going to have an impact on your communication.
0: Yeah, of course, people make up their mind about someone else they don't know often before they even open their mouth. Initially seeing someone, how they're dressed, how they look, how many tattoos they may have, not wanting to pick on people with tattoos. Just as an example, I know some wonderful Christian people with tattoos and piercings, and, you know, I'm not going to judge that, but people can look at that and they will judge someone on an appearance long before they get into a conversation. And I think that's very important.
1: Years ago, when I came to Christ, it's a long time ago, about 42 years ago, I went to a church in Richmond, which was the biggest church then in Melbourne. I'd never been to anything like it. And 42 years ago, there were people in that church then with piercings and coloured hair and weird hairstyles. And I looked around and I thought, oh, these people are weird. Okay, so my first judgment was, I don't like it. But the other nonverbal was the body language and how they were worshipping the Lord. That is what got me in, okay, not how they looked. So they all go in tandem, these things. So I'm not going to judge these days. Everybody's got tattoos. Everybody's got something going on.
0: That's okay. That's right.
1: So these days we don't. But, yes, it does have an impact. And, you know, the best thing that we can put on that's going to make a difference no matter what, it's the smile on the dial.
0: The smile, that's right.
1: The smile on the dial is going to have a big impact.
0: Yeah, absolutely. Well, thank you, Peter, for joining us today, and we'll catch up with you again next week.
1: Okay, talk with you then.
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7: The editor of Dolly Magazine recently wrote a response to criticism with a surprising admission. She wrote, "We are constantly searching for advocates of virginity, such as Guy Sebastian, and the vast majority of Dolly's sex content focuses heavily on the negative, emotional, and physical consequences of having sex before you're ready. And our message appears to be working. The age of first sexual activity among Australian girls is actually increasing. I always find it encouraging when secular society discovers that the values of the Bible actually work. Teaching young people that sex is not a recreational activity but a special gift to be shared between those committed to each other in marriage has always been God's standard for humanity. Can I encourage you to take another look at what God has to say about how we are to live? The Bible is not about spoiling and confining our lives, but giving us positive standards and clear ethical guidelines to live by."
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Good weather forecast, lows to highs, and Simeon, time to read. Well, I'll let you know what the weather forecast is in about 30 minutes from now. Looking ahead to the weekend ahead as well, hey? Music on the way, Ambrose and Torren Wells right now on 96.3 from the heart of Geelong. Breathe on it.

0: Sean Rodriguez, Rise, Ambrose, Breathe Again, and Torrin Wells there as well. Breathe on it on 96.3 from the heart of Geelong. Well, it's Children's Book Week, and I remember reading so many great books when I was a kid. I mentioned earlier on, I loved reading Enid Blyton's books, and some of the ones I used to love, of course, very famous for series such as Noddy, The Famous Five, and many others as well. And I used to love the book Five on a Treasure Island, The Island of Adventure, Five Go Adventuring Again, The Twins of St. Clair's. Any of those ring a bell? Maybe you read some of those. And, of course, I really associated with this one, Five Get Into Trouble. Because I used to always get into trouble when I was at school, when I was a kid. And I used to love, I didn't get any bad ideas from that. Well, of course, Enid Blyton, no longer with us, but her parents, Sir Thomas Carey Blyton and Theresa May Harrison Blyton. And she had one child, Gillian Baverstock is her child. There you go. Enid Blyton, and a prolific and highly popular British author of stories, poems and plays. And, of course, educational books for kids as well. Remember Enid Blyton very, very well.
1: Hi, I'm Bernie Diamond. There are so many good things out there in life, and it's great to get our fill. But what's even better is when we're so full of goodness that we overflow right into the lives of other people. So why don't you join me today as we take another look at life from a different perspective.
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10: At a conference I attended last year, I met a guy by the name of Alan. Now, Alan was lovely and easy to chat to, but there was something about him that I just couldn't put my finger on. Each time I was involved in a conversation with him, something would niggle away at me in the back of my mind. 3 days into the conference, it finally clicked. Alan sounded exactly like the comedian Santo Chilaro. From then on, every time I heard Alan speak, I could only think of Santo. Even if Alan had said a straight sentence, I'd find myself giggling in anticipation for a Santo joke. Imagine if our lives reflected the character of God so closely that every time someone saw us, they instantly thought of God. That's what our lives should be like. Whether it's the words that we say or the things that we do, we should act in such a way that when people see us, they experience the love and grace of God.
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0: for. 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
1: 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Go for Broke. Revolution Worship, We Walk with Hope, and Ethan Beer with Joe L. Barnes. Only One That Matters is Steve Mack with you in for Ewan this afternoon. Great to have your company. We've got the latest news, sport, and weather on the way in just a few moments after we hear from the Supernova Project and Paradise on 96.3.

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1: In this bulletin, hundreds missing in Nepal flooding and One Nation's New South Wales leader revealed. With more, I'm Jaden James. Two Melbourne men have been identified as being amongst the 39 Australians missing in the Nepal flood tragedy. 39-year-old mechanical engineer Rakesh Shiva Prasad Nayaka from Wantirna South was in a government office just 10 minutes before flood struck the region. 61-year-old Kumar Sampath is also missing. More than 10,000 police and army personnel are searching for hundreds of people. These American women have been struggling to get an update on their parents, who had been on a tour group in the area.
2: Woke up and saw that there had been floods, and so we all immediately started calling our parents. No answer. And then we both received an email from the Isha Foundation saying that the floods had hit.
1: More than 500 foreign nationals are caught up in the disaster. Back home, Pauline Hanson is targeting the New South Wales Hunter region, announcing the state leadership team ahead of next year's election. Mike Newman will contest the Labor-held seat of Cessnock in 2027 and will take on the role of One Nation's New South Wales leader. Pauline Hanson interrupted Mr. Newman while he was responding to a question from a Japanese media outlet at a press conference in Singleton.
3: I think everyone else might.
4: I'll translate straight after.
1: Mike Newman previously worked as New South Wales Senior Trade and Investment Commissioner to Japan and Korea. Toxic chemicals, including radioactive uranium, have been found in an illicit cigarette brand sold in Australia. Carcinogenic cadmium was also found in much higher concentrations in Double Happiness smokes than in legal cigarettes. Former Deputy Chief Medical Officer Dr. Nick Coatsworth says the government should be doing more to warn people about the dangers.
5: People are turning to these products because they're available, they're cheap, and they don't have an awareness of, firstly, how dangerous they are in terms of the content. I mean, I said arsenic and cadmium. I didn't say the big one, which was uranium.
1: The illegal cigarettes are made in China and are the second biggest brand of cigarettes sold in Australia. Overseas, Norwegians are laying flowers at the Royal Palace in Oslo as Europe's oldest monarch undergoes treatment in hospital. 89-year-old King Harald was admitted last week with a bacterial infection in his blood. Catholic churches in Southern California are reportedly seeing a rise in young converts. The LA Archdiocese has recorded an increase of 54% on the previous year, with around 8,600 worshippers preparing for baptism. Premier Christian News reports some young converts say global instability and loneliness have contributed to their search for faith. Others point to the church's traditions and community. One of the largest Christian universities in the US is opening a law school which seeks to integrate a Christian worldview through its curriculum. Grand Canyon University says it wants students to understand the biblical underpinnings of Western civilization and the law. The university, which has 140,000 students, hopes to open the new law school around this time next year. To sport, Australian golfer Minwoo Lee has made a sensational start to his debut tour championship, firing an 8-under-62 to take the first round lead in Atlanta. The Australian poured in 8 birdies to sit 2 shots clear at the top. The 28-year-old says he's feeling in top form.
6: It was nice to hit shots that I saw out there, and it was really good. That was probably the biggest part of the good scoring. Didn't miss it in wrong spots, missed them in the right spots.
1: Overhauling his swing mechanics during a mid-season break has made an immediate impact. That's the latest Vision National News. I'm Jaden James.
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10: And the weather for today for Geelong and the Surf Coast. Well, a shower to be expected, partly cloudy, medium chance of showers this afternoon and evening. Winds westerly 15 to 20k and tending southwesterly around now, becoming light winds also about now. Seas below 1 metre. Sunset tonight at 5:57pm. heading for a top of 17 degrees.
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10: And Ephesians chapter 1 verse 7 says, in him we have redemption through his blood, the forgiveness of sins in accordance with the riches of God's grace. That's Ephesians chapter 1 verse 7.
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10: Yeah, Steve Mackin for Ewan this afternoon. As Ewan is feeling a little bit under the weather, we'll pray for Ewan that he gets better very, very quickly. And it's good to have your company, though. Great to be here. And on the way this hour, it is Children's Book Week. We're going to have a chat about that later in the hour. Also, Naomi Reid with the Never A Day Stories. She's going to have a chat about prayer. And Tanya Harris with a God Conversation later on as well. Right now, though, let's get back to some music with Sepp Schlitter, All In on 96.3.

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2: 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Right here.

That's from Ryan Ward. Amen. It's very cool. And Stars Go Dim, Mama Don't Lie, all right. Here on 96.3 from the heart of Geelong, Steve Mack with you, in for Ewan this afternoon. Great to have your company. Naomi Reid, Everyday Stories along real soon. Also, it is Children's Book Week. We're going to be having a chat about that a little later in the hour. Right now, though, let's continue with Jay King and Hard Place on 96.3.

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1: What do all these people need? 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
11: I think that one of the reasons we don't pray as much as we could is because we don't always know what to pray. It's too hard. We don't have the right words. I was at a church in Sydney recently and spoke to a lady in her 80s. She said that she can't do very much now. She has less energy and can't go out as much as she used to. But she can pray. And she said she prays at night when she can't sleep. And she doesn't sleep very well, so she prays a lot. But then she said, I don't always know what to pray. So I just go through my list of all the people and things on my mind. One at a time, I think of them and I say, Lord, have your way. Then she looked at me apologetically. It's not a very good prayer, I suppose, she said. I said, it's one of the best prayers I've ever heard. When we say, Lord, have your way, it orientates us to God, who knows more than we do, who loves more than we do, and whose sovereignty brings about good answers in the world. Lord, have your way today.
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Justin Michael, Cannot See You Tomorrow, Young and Free. This is Living. Did you catch Justin Michael on History Makers last weekend? It was a great interview and had a good old yarn with Justin. And coming up this weekend on History Makers, I'm having a chat with Lloyd Nix. He's a Grammy Award-winning artist and caught up with him recently and having a chat this weekend on History Makers. That's, of course, this Sunday evening right here on 96.3. If you want, didn't get to catch up with the Justin Michael interview, you can check it out on the History Makers webpage, historymakersradio.com. It's all there. You can check it out right there. Good stuff. Get back to the music right now. We Are Messengers coming up real soon. And right now, Katie Nicole, I Found Jesus. You're on 96.3.

From Lara to Janjuk, 96.3, the heart of Geelong and the Surf Coast. Hey. Yeah.

0: Brendan Heath and Ryan Ellis, highly favoured. We are messengers wholehearted on 96.3 from the heart of Geelong. Well, it's National Book Week this week. I want to talk about kids' books, and maybe your kids are into books, and I love the fact there are some great Christian books out there for kids and great devotionals as well. And there's a book, 3-Minute Devotionals for Brave Boys by Glenn Haskell and Janice Hanna, 3-Minute Devotionals for Girls. And there's some great stuff out there. And another one there, Jesus Listens for Christmas, 25 Prayers and Devotions for Kids. There's so many great devotionals out there for children that they can help grow their faith. And, of course, there's other great books. My kids used to love listening to and then reading as well, Adventures in Odyssey and The Imagination Station. And that was made by Focus on the Family in the US. Some good stuff there. And get your kids into some Christian books. You can check it out, of course, at Christian bookstops all over the place and online. Some great stuff there. So if you got kids, what Christian books do your kids read? Do they read Christian books? Do they enjoy those? There's some great stuff out there, from devotionals to fiction to nonfiction. There's some good stuff. And yeah, get them into some Christian devotionals and Christian books, and check that out. You can let us know what your kids are into book-wise. Jump on our website, 96.3.com.au, and let us know via the Your Voice, Your Story link. Or you can jump on our socials as well, on Facebook, etc., and you can let us know on there.
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7: Jesus said that the gate to life is narrow, but the gate to destruction is wide, and many enter it. What did he mean by this? I'm Tanya Harris of God Conversations. I used to think Jesus's words meant that not many got his approval. The standards were so high, after all. But now I think that maybe Jesus was referring to the challenge of living God's ways. To love when you're hated, give when you're taken from, and forgive when you've been hurt. To go against the grain of selfishness and do what you don't want to do, again and again and again. But this is what I've also discovered. When we decide to follow the Jesus way, it actually gets easier because we experience life through that narrow gate. As our selfish nature dies, we are set free to truly live. It may be hard, but it's worth it. To join the journey of hearing God's voice, sign up to our resource updates at godconversations.com.
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1: Things are getting real, Jesus take the wheel. Only way I'm getting to the other side.

some Jesus on the radio. You'll hear a lot about that here. Michael Tyler, God Did It, and Sarah Reeves, Jealousy on 96.3 from the heart of Geelong. We've got the latest news, sport and weather on the way real soon, and taking us there, Emma Mullings, Dream Again on 96.3.

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1: In this bulletin, thousands assisting with rescue efforts in Nepal and Victoria's proposed work-from-home laws in doubt. Good afternoon, I'm Jaden James. There is a fresh threat of flooding as families in Australia wait for answers following the deadly flash flooding in Nepal. Nelson Scott is covering the disaster.
2: More than 13,000 army, police and other security personnel have been deployed in Nepal in the hours after a torrent of brown water wreaked havoc near the border with Tibet. The Nepalese Prime Minister says 69 rescue flights have helped more than 500 people to safety across the day. 39 Australians are understood to be among the over 500 foreign nationals still missing in the country, as loved ones around the world say they're struggling to get information. There are fears of fresh flooding in the Himalayas as two lakes formed by debris are at risk of bursting. Australia's government has committed $5 million in humanitarian aid.
1: Nelson Scott reporting. The RSL Australia president says he is focused on getting the government to back down on the allied health cap for veterans, not in a change of minister. The opposition has argued Veterans Affairs Minister Matt Keogh should be removed amid the fallout from a meeting with veterans groups earlier this month. Peter Tinley says he'll work with whoever is in the role to get the right outcome for service personnel.
3: I want an outcome. I'm mission focused, mate. The mission here is not is to get this thing scrapped, get this thing sorted out so we can move on. Now, if people want to call for the minister to be sacked, well, that's entirely their right. But I want this thing fixed, and I don't need a reshuffle to do it.
1: The government plans to limit allied healthcare to $5,000. There's now serious doubt that the Victorian government's proposed work-from-home laws will be passed before the election. The legislation was due to be debated in the upper house today, but was pulled by the government late last night. The proposed laws will give Victorian employees the right to work from home at least 2 days a week. There are now just 2 sitting weeks left before the election, and there's a push to refer the legislation to a committee to investigate its impacts on the economy. Overseas, British Christian MP Nick Timothy is demanding an inquiry into the huge number of white Muslims in British jails. Muslims make up 20% of the prison population, but less than 6% of the general population. Mr. Timothy, who's the Shadow Justice Minister, believes jailed Muslim members are forcing non-Muslims to convert to Islam under threat of violence. The total number of Muslim prisoners in England and Wales has surged by 15% in the past 5 years, which has raised the concerns of the UK's anti-terror chief. Pastor Nathan Busanitz has been announced as the new senior leader of Grace Community Church in Los Angeles, replacing the late John MacArthur. Pastor Busanitz has previously served at the church as John MacArthur's personal assistant, as well as teaching at the Masters University and Seminary on the church campus. In the AFL, Lions star Dane Zorko has shared his disbelief after Will Ashcroft was overlooked for the All-Australian side. The two-time Norm Smith medalist was a glaring omission from Tuesday's 23-man team. Zorko says it doesn't make sense.
4: I mean, he's probably been the informed mid in the competition for the last 10 weeks. His numbers are absolutely through the roof. And you know, a lot of those awards are all done off numbers. And his form has been a huge contributor to us finishing on the ladder where we have.
1: Meantime, Geelong is heading into another AFL final series with high hopes of contending for a premiership. The Cats have been a consistent finals and premiership threat since winning the flag back in 2007. That's the latest Vision National News. I'm Jaden James.
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6: And now across Geelong, Werribee and the Surf Coast, it's the 96.3 four-day forecast.
7: And the weather for today for Geelong and the Surf Coast, and looking ahead to tomorrow as well. Expecting a top today, 17 degrees, with a 50% chance of some showers about. Seas below 1 metre, and sun set tonight at 5:57 p.m. Looking ahead to tomorrow, partly cloudy day tomorrow. Overnight low of 6 degrees and a maximum tomorrow of 16. partly cloudy and light winds for your Saturday.
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7: And Ephesians chapter 1 verse 7 says, in him we have redemption through his blood, the forgiveness of sins in accordance with the riches of God's grace. 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
7: Yeah, Steve Mackin for Ewan this afternoon. Great to have your company and some great music along this hour. Colony House, Jamie McDonald teaming up with Lauren Daigle. There's a good mix right there. And it is Children's Book Week this week. I'm going to have a chat about that a little bit later on. Cal Fayes with the Daily Nudge and much, much more. Right now, let's kick off this hour with John Reddick. Holding on. Praise God. You're on 96.3 from the heart of Geelong.

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1: Colony House, One of Those Days. Jamie McDonald and Lauren Daigle, Desperate, on 96.3 from the heart of Geelong. It's Children's Book Week. We're going to have a chat about that real soon after we hear from Jeremy Camp and Revival on 96.3.

0: Well, it's Children's Book Week this week, and I remember so well listening to my parents read books, and later on when I was old enough, of course, reading books on my own. I used to love reading Enid Blyton's books. I also used to love, I admit, The Cat in the Hat. Yeah, Dr. Seuss. I used to love that. One fish, two fish, red fish, blue fish. But I used to also like, and I can't remember the author. There was the Mr. Men series books. Now, I didn't used to read them when I was a kid because they came out after I grew up. But I used to read my little children those when I was a young dad. And my favourite one to read, I remember reading to my little kids, was Mr. Tickle. With all the actions, of course, as well. I used to love reading to my kids. Do you love reading to your kids? I'd love to hear your stories about your books that you used to love when you were growing up, or books you've read to your own kids as well. And you know what? We'd love to hear your stories. And you can go to the website at 963.com.au and you can leave your story there. You go to the link, Your Voice, Your Story, there at the bottom of the website there. And you can leave your very own message about what book you loved when you were growing up.
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6: 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They try to do the job well. But some research suggests it may be better if they relaxed a little. Tom Hodgkinson has authored a book called The Idle Parent. He encouraged parents to adopt a hands-off approach so that their children become more self-reliant and capable. He says kids need more time just to play. If they don't, they can end up psychologically damaged. It could be good advice. Another survey of more than 400 Australian parents with kids between the age of 5 and 12 shows 47% are suffering from family fatigue. And the culprits? A lack of time and too many extracurricular activities. We need to ask, do kids want all this activity, or are parents trying to create high-performance children? Let's put more trust in God rather than being manic parents.
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So, Queen and the Prodigal, Sixpence and None the Richer, Breathe Your Name. It's Steve Mack with you for a, it's a Friday afternoon in for you in the Savo. Great to have your company, and about 30 minutes away, the Daily will be along right after the latest news, sport and weather. Great stuff on the way. Toby Mack, Elizabeth Grace in a mix of three right now, and let's kick it off with Hillsong Worship, Fighting For Us on 96.3.

0: It's Toby Mac, a very cool dude. Lord, it feels good. And Elizabeth Grace, Chasing Quiet. Yes, I love to chase a bit of quiet every now and then. Steve Mac with you in for you in the Savo. Great to have your company. And on the way in a few moments, we've got Tanya Harris and a God Conversation.
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5: In the mid-19th century, the issue of slavery in North America split the country. The irony is, there were Christians on both sides and both argued their case from the Bible. How can that be? I'm Tanya Harris of God Conversations. Looking back, it's hard to believe Christians advocated for slavery. People really believe that the African race were subhuman and destined by God to be slaves. It seems obvious to us now that since all people are created in God's image, no one should be treated as property. The thought is horrifying, and to justify it from the Bible, so much worse. That's why it's important that we learn from history. Seeing ourselves in the light of the past creates humility in us. We too have blind spots. As we look forward, let us also look back, praying that as Jesus promised, the Holy Spirit will lead us into truth. For more on having your own God Conversations, go to godconversations.com.
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Johnson and Taron Stokes. My turn now. Jason Gray, Be Kind, and Sofika Tingletoes. I love the name of that. Tingletoes sounds very cool. Three, Steve Mackin for you in this afternoon. Time for me to skedaddle. Oh, we've got the Daily on the way to take you on your drive home right after the latest news, sport, and weather. Coming up after you hear from Nathan Tasker and Young. God bless. Have a fantastic rest of your Friday and a wonderful weekend ahead.

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1: In this bulletin, search and rescue efforts continuing in Nepal, and One Nation unveils its New South Wales leadership team. With more, I'm Jaden James. The federal government is deploying crisis response experts to assist in search efforts for missing Australians in Nepal. At least 469 people have been confirmed dead following a catastrophic avalanche that triggered flash flooding on the Nepal-Tibet border. Foreign Minister Penny Wong has confirmed 39 Australians are missing. Red Cross Executive Director of International Programs Alex Matheson says the big challenge is now accessing those in need.
2: Not a small task, given the scale of the disaster, but also the remoteness of many of the communities that have been impacted, the Red Cross and other humanitarian actors and the authorities. That's their big task now.
1: The missing Australians are spread across separate tour groups. Back home, One Nation has unveiled its leadership team in New South Wales ahead of the next state election. Dusty Fitzpatrick reports.
3: Mike Newman will take on the role as state leader and will contest the Labor-held seat of Cessnock in the Hunter next year. The investment banker and former New South Wales Trade Commissioner worked in Japan for 25 years. Mr. Newman says he'll focus on trade and investment.
4: We're going to put businesses first.
3: Stuart Bonds, who's previously criticised Labor's plans to build a state-owned train manufacturing facility, will lead the upper house ticket for One Nation. Government Minister Jenny Aitchison says that raises questions about whether the party can be trusted to protect local industry.
5: They don't back workers.
1: Jenny Aitchison ending that report from Dusty Fitzpatrick. Long-range forecasts suggest the population of New South Wales will rise by close to 3.5 million people between now and 2066. Economic output per person is expected to increase by 35% over that same period. Unions say a nationwide strike by FedEx workers is not about pay but stopping American-style working conditions. Staff walked off the job for 2 hours, calling for job security guarantees and accusing the company of refusing to offer protections against AI and automation. Transport Workers Union Secretary Michael Kane says workers want to take a stand.
6: The company that's not exactly on struggle street, $6.5 billion Australian dollars in profit last year. It's a company that's run by US masters. It used to be TNT, a proud Australian company, but since it's been taken by the US, it's been absolutely belligerent.
1: Last week, the TWU struck in-principle pay deals with Linfox, Team Global Express and BevChain. Overseas, some churches in India are now asking parishioners to sign declaration forms as evidence that they are attending meetings voluntarily and not against their own will. The precautionary action coincides with a new anti-conversion law, which has just come into effect. Government authorities can now legally crack down on what they view to be conversions involving inducement, fraud or coercion. Premier Christian News reports the declaration forms are a way for churches to protect themselves against unsubstantiated accusations. Baptisms in the Catholic Church in Ireland have plunged by almost a third over the past decade. The Iona Institute concluded that 60% of the decline can be blamed on a plummeting birth rate, while the rest is due to surging secularism. In Dublin, baptisms dived by 40%. To sport, ruckman Tim English returns for the Western Bulldogs wildcard AFL final at the MCG tonight against the Pies. Collingwood regains Isaac Quainer and Pat Lipinski. And in rugby, Wallabies prop Isaac Kalia has been named to play his first test in 2 years against Argentina on Sunday. That's the latest Vision National News. I'm Jaden James.
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8: G'day everybody, checking all things traffic in Geelong so far this afternoon. If you're heading back from Melbourne at the moment, around an hour and 20 minutes to run time over the Westgate, usual hold-ups off the metro. Ring Road certainly busy. Local run on the North Shore, not too bad. Builds a little around St. George's Road, Sea Beach Parade. Also up through the lane, pretty standard, the Princes Highway at North Shore Road. Latrobe Terrace, Shannon Ave with usual delays throughout. Ryrie Street a little busy in areas up towards Port Arlington Road. The latest traffic on Geelong's 96.3.
9: And now across Geelong, Werribee and the Surf Coast, it's the 96.3 four-day forecast.
10: For the drive home this afternoon, it's a cloudy one around Geelong, sitting at around 15 degrees. And also make sure to keep the umbrella handy as there's a medium chance of showers through the afternoon and evening. Tomorrow, it will be cloudy with a top of 16 degrees. Sunday stays cloudy with another top of 16. Then Monday brings a bit more sunshine, reaching 17.
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12: You ever had someone speak sharply to you and you just felt that your first instinct was to just snap straight back? Well, there's a verse in the Bible, in Proverbs chapter 15 and verse 1, it reminds us that a gentle response can actually calm that tension, while harsh words can often make things worse. It says simple, a gentle answer makes anger disappear, but a rough answer makes it grow. Now, we don't control somebody else's tone or what they may bring. But we can choose the tone that you bring.
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12: All right, hey, welcome to The Daily. All right, we're doing it. We are counting you down to the weekend, and we've got so much to squeeze into the show today. Plenty of music news. Joel Smallbone from For King and Country has shared deeply personally about his connection to Dolly Parton. The passing that has kind of sent shockwaves through the music biz and through the world, really, over the last couple of days. You'll hear what he's had to say in a new post online. Also, we've got Toby Mac, who's spoken about something that even now, as an artist, he still looks forward to as one of the magic moments, I guess you could say, of the whole process of being a muso and an artist who creates art for people to listen to and experience live on stage. We've got a couple of new songs to shine a spotlight over. Your artist of the week, Brandon Lake, it's out. He's dropped the brand new song called How Good God Is. More on that a little bit later on in the show. Plus, in the next half an hour, we're going to premiere Mercy Me's brand new track. It's just landed, called Wake Up Sleeper. You'll hear from lead singer Bart Millard giving us a bit of the backstory. And with a little bit of a quieter week at the box office, the Daily's movie reviewer Shane A. Bassett's still going to be along to the show next, giving us a little taste of what's still to come in 2026. And my gosh, there are some blockbusters. Can't wait to dive into it next at The Daily. Happy Friday.
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3: Good afternoon. In stories making news, aid agencies say they are facing a massive recovery effort as they search for survivors following the deadly flash flooding in Nepal. 39 Australians are now confirmed missing, and the first DFAT officials are now on the ground working to find answers for families awaiting updates. Pauline Hanson is targeting the New South Wales Hunter region, announcing the state leadership team ahead of next year's election. Mike Newman will take on the role as One Nation's New South Wales leader and contest the Labor-held seat of Cessnock in 2027. Brisbane ferry services are out of action today as part of the latest escalation in industrial action. Workers have walked off the job for a full day of strikes as negotiations continue between unions and River City ferries. And North Melbourne has axed father-son recruit Bailey Scott among four list changes. Scott, the son of former Roo and Cat Robert, played 116 games across eight seasons for North. I'm Jaden James, and those are the latest news and sport headlines.
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4: G'day everybody, checking all things traffic in Geelong so far this afternoon. If you're heading back from Melbourne at the moment, around an hour and 20 minutes the runtime over the Westgate, usual hold-ups off the metro. Ring Road certainly busy. Local run on the North Shore, not too bad. Builds a little around St. George's Road, Sea Beach Parade. Also up through the lane, pretty standard, the Princes Highway at North Shore Road. Latrobe Terrace, Shannon Ave with usual delays throughout. Ryrie Street a little busy in areas up towards Port Arlington Road. The latest traffic on Geelong's 96.3.
5: Still to come on The Daily, Joel Smallbone from For King and Country shares some heartfelt reflections on Dolly Parton. We'll cover that off at the news desk after we roll into something that is brand new.
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5: 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I love it, especially because we are just charging into the weekend, but it's when all of the artists, the majority anyway, some choose to buck the trend and just randomly throw it out on a Tuesday. But on a Friday, you can pretty much rest assured that there's going to be plenty of new music to listen to over the weekend. We're about to dive into the brand new song from Mercy Me. This one just dropped Friday last week, so still very fresh. You might not have even listened to it yet. The brand new song is the first new track since they dropped their album Wonder and Awe, pretty much this time 12 months ago. It was in August of 2025. So this is brand new. It wasn't on that album. The song is called Wake Up Sleeper, as lead singer Bart Millard explains.
7: Hey, this is Bart from Mercy Me, and Wake Up Sleeper is just a wake-up call to remind us that no matter what we go through, no matter the lies that are told to us that we're not worthy, it's simply not the case. God is not done using you. He is not done using me. And so wake up. Live your life to the fullest. Do it simply because of what God has done for us. It's worth it. This is Wake Up Sleeper.
5: 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This is hot off the press, brand new from Mercy Me, Wake Up Sleeper at The Daily.
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7: What's the most important gift you can give your child? 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Of course, the answer is unconditional love. 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And that's what kids need most. 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
9: You are tuned into The Daily. Happy Friday. All right, a little bit of news. Let's do it.
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9: Thoughts and tributes continue to flow in about the passing of Dolly Parton when the news broke earlier this week. It sent shockwaves around the world, and amongst them, Joel Smallbone from For King and Country, who alongside their tribute on the official band page, Joel had a little bit more to say.
11: Greetings from Denmark, just backstage at a performance, and just before we stepped on stage, I heard the news about dear Dolly, and really hit, deep sadness. And some of you know we had the privilege of knowing her through God Only Knows in our collaboration, and for a woman to be married to a man for 60 years, for a woman to overcome what she did through her artistry for the strength and resolve, for the way she invited people in to not only her story but to faith, and how she just included us all, for the way she kept kind of showing up and serving till the end. I can dare say I'm very proud to see a life so well lived.
9: Yep. Beautifully shared. Joel Smallbone from For King and Country reflecting on Dolly Parton. Elsewhere, the band continues to count down to the brand new album, The Most Beautiful Colours. September 18, it's out. We've only just got a few more weeks to wait.

Are you tuned into The Daily? Wow, it's been a big show. And look, still, we're going to have another look at your artist of the week, Brandon Lake, who's just today dropped his brand new song, How Good God Is. Thank God for the anger, force me to pray. Thank God for the silence, taught me to wait. Puts a really interesting perspective, a good one, I might add, onto some of the struggles and some of the difficult seasons that we navigate in life. We've been counting down to today. Brandon's been our artist of the week.

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Are you tuned into The Daily? Still to come, Jay King has just reimagined his debut single with Blanca. He saved a mess like me. Two voices just work perfectly together. We'll tell you a little bit more about this big new collab. It's just dropped at the news desk in just a moment. But before we do that, we've got to have another look at your artist of the week, Brandon Lake. And over the last two or three weeks on socials, he's been taking us along the journey to today, the release day for his brand new song called How Good God Is. And I've loved following the journey where it started originally just as a little acoustic little strum demo.

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3: Good afternoon. In stories making news, vigils are being planned across Australia as the search for survivors continues in Nepal. The number of Australians missing has risen to 39 after a landslide triggered flash flooding along the border with Tibet. The death toll has surpassed 450, with more than 1,300 people still unaccounted for. Pauline Hanson is heading to the small Wimmera town of Manu this weekend. Farmers who are angry about proposed high-voltage power lines will gather for the Farmers Fight Back fundraiser. Toxic chemicals, including radioactive uranium, have been found in illicit cigarettes imported from China. Carcinogenic cadmium was also found in the illegal cigarettes. And former NRL player Jai Arrow will make a special return to the field against another of his former clubs tomorrow. The Titans will don their Stand With Jai jersey as part of a celebration of his career. I'm Jaden James, and those are the latest news and sport headlines.
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4: G'day everybody, checking all things traffic in Geelong this afternoon. Back from Melbourne, still just over an hour and 20 minutes, but the local movement quite heavy in areas. Anarchy Road quite congested at the Midland Highway intersection near Hamlin Heights. Heavy delays southbound Church Street through to Newtown, Shannon Ave. Issues on Latrobe Terrace, pretty standard southbound Mercer Street through to Settlement Road. There's some hold-ups as usual on the Bellarine Highway, Port Alex Road outbound. To latest traffic on Geelong's 96.3.
5: Next at The Daily, Jay King has just reimagined his debut single, Hard Place. He's invited Blanca to make it a special collab. But before we do that, day. Brandon Lake's brand new song has just landed. You've already listened to it at least three times. It's called How Good God Is, and we are about to hear from Brandon once again. And you can look at his life and think, man, he's got everything together. He's got a family. He's got a wife and kids. His career is successful. From the outside looking in, you can look like, dude, this guy is got it going on. But at a recent awards ceremony after winning another award, Brandon revealed, well, it hasn't always been this good.
6: A few years ago, I'm not somebody that's, I would never claim to say I battle like mental health and depression and anxiety, but I came off of my very first tour and I experienced some of that for the very first time. And I didn't realize the mental, physical, emotional, spiritual toll that just traveling and expending all of your adrenaline can do to you. And so I came home and kind of had a freak out moment, even though all my dreams were coming true. So my lowest moment didn't come because all bad things were happening. It was actually because there were so many amazing things happening.
5: He's always been very open and honest talking about his mental health struggles. Your artist of the week, Brandon Lake. It's That's Who I Praise at The Daily.

0: I'm Bernie Diamond. There are so many good things out there in life, and it's great to get our fill. But what's even better is when we're so full of goodness that we overflow right into the lives of other people. So why don't you join me today as we take another look at life from a different perspective.
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4: A thought from Linda Bailey.
5: The other day I was waiting at a set of lights and I noticed over to my left a teenage girl also waiting at the pedestrian crossing. She was clearly in a hurry as she kept pressing the pedestrian light button over and over and over again. It didn't make the sequence change any quicker, but that didn't stop her from pounding on the button. Well, the mature side of me wanted to mutter under my breath about the impatience of the younger generation. I knew that that would be totally hypocritical. You see, I try to structure my life so that it's all go, go, go. And I don't have to wait for anyone or anything. I am the first person to get frustrated when I'm asked to wait. But there are times when I know I can't control the situation. And I find myself standing at the lights of life, pressing the button over and over again. It's then that I need to step back and wait for things to naturally take their course.
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7: All right, Jay King's breakout single, Hard Place, just got a powerful new voice. Jay has released a new reimagined version of the song, teaming up with Blanca. He said,

Still to come on The Daily, we got some news from Toby Mac. He's revealed what one of his favourite moments is in his life as an artist. And he would have had a fair few of these in his time. So you'll hear what he's had to say in his life as an artist. And he would have had a fair few of these in his time. So you'll hear what he's had to say.

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1: My name's Catherine. 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They make you happy, no matter what. If you're having a down day, they can bring you up. Just give them a call, talk to them. They're really nice people. They're the best thing that's ever happened to me. 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
1: In this bulletin, Australia's Nepali community hosting vigils and President Trump orders a new name for Lake Ontario. With more, I'm Jaden James. Vigils are being planned across Australia as the search for survivors continues in Nepal. The number of Australians missing has risen to 39 after a landslide triggered flash flooding along the border with Tibet. Australians with family in the area are being urged to reach out for support. The Red Cross's Adrian Prowse says the Restoring Family Links service can be used to check on loved ones.
2: It's deliberately there set up to reconnect families who, exactly in these scenarios, have lost contact with loved ones as a result of a disaster or a crisis. And we've got a team who can work with local teams on the ground to do their best to see if they can reconnect loved ones.
1: Rescue operations have been halted due to another flooding risk posed by an overflowing barrier lake. Back home, H5 bird flu has been confirmed in a dolphin in South Australia. It's the first time in Australia the disease has been detected in the species, but infections in dolphins have been reported in other countries. Embedding physiotherapist-led care in emergency departments could help bring down waiting and treatment times. More than 1.3 million ED visits are made annually as a result of musculoskeletal conditions. A University of Sydney trial found changing who provides the initial care improves patient satisfaction and reduces the time patients spend in hospital. The St. Vincent de Paul Society, known as Vinnies, says scammers have been using AI to exploit the trusted Christian charity's reputation. It warns people already experiencing hardship are already vulnerable to scams impersonating its operation. Overseas, amid an escalating trade war with Canada, Donald Trump has signed an executive order overnight to change the name of Lake Ontario to Lake America. The US president made the announcement in the Oval Office, showing an enlarged map of Lake Ontario with the words Lake America stamped over it in red.
3: We're going to be changing the name of Lake Ontario, effective immediately, to Lake America. That's going to take place right now as I sign the order.
1: The president reiterated his comments that Canada wants all the benefits of being a US state without actually being one. British Christian MP Nick Timothy is demanding an inquiry into the huge number of white Muslims in British jails. Muslims make up 20% of the prison population, but less than 6% of the general population. Mr. Timothy, who's the Shadow Justice Minister, believes jailed Muslim gang members are forcing non-Muslims to convert to Islam under threat of violence. The total number of Muslim prisoners in England and Wales has surged by 15% in the past 5 years, which has raised the concerns of the UK's anti-terror chief. In sport, AFL history will be made tonight in the first ever do-or-die wildcard clash. Alex Riddell reports.
4: The inaugural 2026 wildcard round will get underway this evening for the newly introduced final slot, replacing the pre-finals bye. First up, it's the Bulldogs and Collingwood. Tim English has been included in the Bulldogs side for tonight, returning after a knee injury, while Aaron Norton has also been past fit. Experienced pair Patrick Lipinski and Isaac Quaynor will return for Collingwood after recovering from injury. Tomorrow night, Melbourne go up against Carlton. The D's have recalled vice-captain Jack Viney for his first AFL game of the season. He'll be joined in the side by Jake Melksham and Xavier Taylor. While veteran defender Nick Haynes returns for Carlton, Will Haywood has not been named after he didn't get through main training yesterday.
1: Alex Riddell reporting. That's the latest Vision National News. I'm Jaden James.
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7: G'day everybody, checking all things traffic in Geelong, back from Melbourne, still quite busy with around an hour and 20 minutes, hour and 30 if you are heading over the West Gate. Looks like that run out near the Metro Ring Road, still troubling the heavy congestion on the North Shore, Seabeach Parade round St George's Road, southbound Latrobe Terrace, Shannon Ave both busy, Packington Street has some problems, out around the Warren Ponds Shopping Centre, Colac Road troubled, to latest traffic on Geelong's 96.3.
6: And now across Geelong, Werribee and the Surf Coast, it's the 96.3 four-day forecast.
8: For the drive home this afternoon, it's a cloudy one around Geelong, sitting at around 15 degrees. And also make sure to keep the umbrella handy as there's a medium chance of showers through the afternoon and evening. Tomorrow, it will be cloudy with a top of 16 degrees. Sunday stays cloudy with another top of 16. Then Monday brings a bit more sunshine, reaching 17.
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10: You ever had someone speak sharply to you and you just felt that your first instinct was to just snap straight back? Well, there's a verse in the Bible, in Proverbs chapter 15 and verse 1, it reminds us that a gentle response can actually calm that tension, while harsh words can often make things worse. It says simple, a gentle answer makes anger disappear, but a rough answer makes it grow. Now, we don't control somebody else's tone or what they may bring, but we can choose the tone that you bring.
11: 'Cause I'm ready to go.
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14: We're live.
10: Oh, yeah. Happy Friday. Welcome to the show. We are charging towards the finish line. We're going to send you off into a well-earned break over the weekend very soon. But before we do, we've got some news from Toby Mac. He's talked about one of the moments in the creative process for an artist that he still looks forward to, even now, after all these years. A new clip has emerged online where he talks about this, and I've never really thought about it this way before, so I'll share with you what he's had to say. Also, we've got a daily flashback. We're going to wander down memory lane. 13 years ago, a debut single from this group topped the Christian chart in Australia this week. It really helped to identify and shape the sound of where they were heading. And they went on to do some massive things. But before we do that, we're going to check in with the Daily's movie reviewer, Shane A. Bassett, with not a whole lot of big new releases to talk about at the cinema this week. We're going to cast an eye over what's still to come in 2026. My gosh, there are some blockbusters coming. I will give you a little rundown next at the Daily.
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0: Are you tuned into The Daily? Happy Friday. We love getting you into the weekend with a wrap on all the new movies. It's a little bit quieter at the box office this week with no real standout releases, but our reviewer, Shane A. Bassett, is here nevertheless. Welcome back to The Daily, Shane. Always good to have a chat to you, mate.
1: Thank you very much, Cam, and hello, everyone. You're right, there's some big movies coming up, but this is a time of year where we've had the big blockbusters, and they're actually still screening, like Spider-Man and The Odyssey. But there's more to come, that's for sure, in the near future.
0: All right, well, let's just run through just a couple of what's still to look forward to in 2026. I think Avengers Doomsday is at the top of the list.
2: We're going to need a miracle.
0: Yeah, this looks fairly substantial. And there are superheroes everywhere in this movie.
1: Well, you know my stance on superheroes, but I still am looking forward to this. It brings back some old favourites, mixing it with some new superheroes. And, as you know, there's a bit of a big spoiler in the trailer.
0: Yeah, Captain America with Thor's hammer. What the?
1: I know, right? Well, they teased that in one of the Avengers movies. I think it was Endgame. And for it to happen again, especially right at the end of the trailer, it's got fans excited.
0: Yeah, all right. So we got also a Tom Cruise movie. This one looks a little bit left to center, called Digger.
3: Digger here got us into this mess, and Digger's gonna dig us out again.
0: I didn't know what to make of the trailer when I watched this one, mate.
1: This movie's been under wraps. The trailer has given a little bit away, but not much. Tom Cruise hasn't spoken about it really yet, and I know that they didn't allow a lot of cameras and photos to be taken while he was making it, because he looks very different.
0: Yes.
1: As you would say. I like the look of it. Tom Cruise doesn't do anything unless it's really important or different. He loves movies. He loves cinema. So I think it'll be good. I think it'll be around Academy Awards season. Mm. We might hear more of it.
0: We got another one out of Hollywood A-lister. Brad Pitt's new movie's coming, Heart of the Beast.
4: This region here is the heart of the beast. Most folks learn that the hard way.
0: It looks like a man going on an adventure with his best friend, the dog.
1: This is out of those three we've spoken about so far. This one is definitely the one that I'm most keen for. Brad Pitt looks like it's a survival movie.
0: Yeah.
1: The dog is everything to him, and it looks like he might go through some rough terrain, but he'll put the dog first before himself, I reckon.
0: It kind of reminded me a little bit of Apex, this one, just a little bit of a solo journey through the wilderness.
1: That's true. Maybe, yeah.
0: We got plenty more as well. We've got Dune 3. We've even got Jumanji 3.
5: I'm beginning to suspect we're not in Jumanji.
0: There is still so much ahead in 2026, Shane.
1: Oh, yeah. You mentioned Jumanji. That is going to be massive at Christmas time. And Dune 3 is going to... The scope of that movie is going to be sensational. All-star cast, Zendaya, Timothy Chalamet. So I can't wait. You know what I'm like with movies. I love being at the cinema for anything. But when you get big movies like this, we've had a little bit of a real exciting year this year, and I think it's only going to get better as we move forward.
0: Absolutely. Well, Shane, whilst there's not a whole lot to talk about this week, we've got some busy weeks ahead throughout the rest of the year. The Daily's movie reviewer, Shane A. Bassett, can't wait to run through all of these and more a little bit later on this year at The Daily. Have a great weekend, mate. We'll catch you soon.
1: Thanks a lot, Cam. Bye, everyone.

0: Still to come on The Daily, Toby Mac. Even after all these years as being a recording artist and a touring muso, there's one part of the process that he still absolutely loves and lives for. A new clip online, he's spoken about this moment. Maybe we can get one of these moments here in Australia. That's all I'm saying. We'll cover this off for you at the news desk in just a moment. You looking forward to the weekend, Leah?
1: I am, very, very much so. I'm catching up with some family, and then, yeah, coming back, and I'm into horse riding, so I'm doing a bit of riding this weekend, and, yeah, it should be really good.
0: I love that. Enjoy. All right, hey, next, we're going to be rolling a little bit down a memory lane to revisit a song. It was the debut single from this group. It topped the charts this week 13 years ago. It really helped to identify and establish the sound of where they would take their music, and they took it a long way. We're going to find out where it all began for this group next with our Daily Flashback.

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3: Good afternoon. In stories making news, loved ones of those missing in Nepal are scouring local hospitals in the hopes of locating them. The death toll of flash flooding triggered by a landslide has climbed to 469, with that figure likely to continue rising. 38 Australians are among the more than 1,000 people still missing. South Australian authorities say a dolphin found in Goolwa has tested positive for H5N1 bird flu. Meta is set to update its wearable technology amid privacy concerns. Complaints of the smart glasses appeared after a loophole controversially allowed users to film others while covering the indicator light. A fix is said to be on the way to resolve the issue. And in AFL, Fremantle forward Isaiah Dudley, defender Oscar McDonald and rookie midfielder Toby Wan have all signed contract extensions with the club. Dudley will remain in the purple until at least 2029, and McDonald has extended his contract until next year. I'm Jaden James, and those are the latest news and sport headlines.
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4: Heading back from Melbourne, just calming down now over the West Gate, certainly not as bad. The local run still a little busy on the North Shore, Sea Beach Parade or up around Madden Avenue. It looks like it is congested on Latrobe Terrace and Shannon Ave throughout. Ryrie Street with a little bit of congestion and MacKillop Street actually busy around Moorabool Street. Normal Boundary Road hold-ups around the Bellarine Highway. Wilson's Road down near Whittington also with a hold-up. To latest traffic on Geelong's 96.3.
5: Next on The Daily, Toby Mac has revealed what one of his favourite moments as an artist is. I've been uptown, I've been downtown. And he'd have a few moments in his storied career. We'll cover that off for you at the news desk in just a moment, but right now, let's get into a Friday flashback.
6: Are you telling me you built a time machine?
5: All right, we are journeying back 13 years, 2013, and the song that topped the Christian chart here in Australia from this week was the debut single from Young and Free. They burst onto the scene with this. It was a fresh, it was a bold new sound that nothing else really in the landscape of Christian music sounded like at the time. In this Alden archived interview with Aidan King of Young and Free, who we know now has gone on for a cracking solo career of his own right, it was explaining how it was this song that really set the tone for what Young and Free would become.
7: Pap and I, this guy's right over here, decided it'd be cool for us to just write. So I went over to his house one day and we were writing about, you know, da da da da. And then we wrote this song, which I didn't really love, like, at the time. Like, I liked it, but I was like, it was just so different at the time, like, sonically from what we're used to. But we sent it to our youth pastor and she was like, oh my gosh, this is the best thing ever. So, like, 2 days later at a youth conference that we do called Encounter, we did the song for the first time. And, the entire atmosphere of the place changed. Like, people were so excited. People were, like, were losing their mind. It was actually crazy, like, how much of a difference it made that night. From then on, it was sort of like, well, that's sonically, we knew where we were going. We knew what we wanted to do, and we knew what we wanted Young and Free to be, like, this celebration of who God was.
5: It was the debut single from Young and Free. It hit number one on the charts this week, 13 years ago, Alive. It's your daily flashback.

0: these people need. Young people, middle-aged people, older people. They all need a word of encouragement. They need to know that their lives matter.
1: People tend to listen to matters we talk about when we talk about what matters to them. Today, Pastor Greg Laurie says encouragement is always welcome.
0: There's nothing as refreshing as an encouraging word or deed. It's like a fresh drink of water on a hot summer day.
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6: If you travel on the train to Sydney on the Western Line and look out the window just before Central, you might see an alleyway and overgrown grass and a sign over a door saying, Jesus loves you. You have to be quick to see it, but it's there. Jesus loves you. The first time I saw it, I looked to see whether it was a church or community centre, and then I thought about the words. Don't they need some context or relationship? Is it too simple or childish? But when it comes down to it, if we had to pick three words, they're three of the best. Left standing when everything else has been poured out and debated and critiqued and refuted, Jesus loves you. The gods of secularism and materialism and Hinduism and postmodernism, they don't love you. Jesus loves you. He allowed the nails to bang into his own hands and took on himself everything that we deserved so that we could have a relationship with God. Jesus loves you today.
7: This is The Daily with Cam on 96.3. Hey, tune into The Daily. We're almost done. We're going to wrap things up, send you off into the weekend in just the next couple of minutes. But hey, a little bit of news to cover off before we go. Let's get over to the news desk.
8: I like to get the daily news.
7: All right, Toby Mac has revealed what one of his favourite moments is in his life as an artist. In his words, Toby describes it as one of those moments where everything just comes together.
9: When that song that you prayed about, that you came to this studio and recorded, gets to the live setting where that song that you wrote meets those people you prayed for, that it would meet them, and then you're all together in one place. That is the most precious dynamic time in an artist's life. This song that God delivered through you, you got to record it, and then it met the people you were praying for when you were writing it in this place, an arena or a theater or wherever. That is a special moment. That's the moment that I love. Everything comes together in that moment.
7: As Toby Mac. Now, all that we've got to do is somehow get him to play so we can experience that moment live here in Australia. He performed a parachute festival in New Zealand in 2003, but never made it across the ditch. Maybe, just maybe, we can only dream.

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1: In this bulletin, search efforts continuing for missing Australians in Nepal and Victoria's proposed work-from-home laws in doubt. With the details, I'm Jaden James. Foreign Minister Penny Wong is planning talks with her Nepali counterpart to discuss the flood disaster gripping the country. 475 people have been confirmed dead, with 38 Australians still missing. The federal government is donating an initial $5 million in humanitarian aid. Senator Wong says her department is doing all it can to confirm the welfare of Australians in the region.
2: Within the next 48 hours, we'll have an initial rapid response team of three people. I am speaking to the Nepalese Foreign Minister later today, and obviously we'll talk through with them any additional assistance that they are seeking from us.
1: An Australian woman who was feared missing has made contact with her family this morning. There's now serious doubt that the Victorian government's proposed work-from-home laws will be passed before the election. The legislation was due to be debated in the upper house today, but was pulled by the government late last night. The proposed laws will give Victorian employees the right to work from home at least 2 days a week. There are now just two sitting weeks left before the election, and there's a push to refer the legislation to a committee to investigate its impacts on the economy. Brisbane ferry services are out of action today as part of the latest escalation in industrial action. Workers have walked off the job for a full day of strikes as negotiations continue between unions and River City Ferries. The New South Wales One Nation leader isn't ruling out making a deal with the state's Liberals and Nationals if the minor party secures multiple seats at next year's election. The newly appointed state party leader Mike Newman will contest the Labor-held seat of Cessnock. He says it may sound like a long shot, but One Nation is fighting to win.
3: To get rid of bad government that's ruining this country, sure. But what we want to sort of put out there is that we are going hammer and tong to make sure that we can win as many seats as possible.
1: Mike Newman previously served as the New South Wales Trade Commissioner for Japan and Korea. Overseas, King Harald V of Norway has died, according to the European country's royal court. The 89-year-old monarch has been in hospital for more than 10 days in a very serious condition. Catholic churches in Southern California are reportedly seeing a rise in young converts. The LA Archdiocese has recorded an increase of 54% on the previous year, with around 8,600 worshippers preparing for baptism. Premier Christian News reports some young converts say global instability and loneliness have contributed to their search for faith. Others point to the church's traditions and community. One of the largest Christian universities in the US is opening a law school, which seeks to integrate a Christian worldview throughout its curriculum. Grand Canyon University says it wants students to understand the biblical underpinnings of Western civilization and the law. The university, which has 140,000 students, hopes to open the new law school around this time next year. In sport, Fremantle forward Isaiah Dudley will stay with the AFL club until at least 2029. The 23-year-old's breakout season has seen him boot 28 goals in 23 games. He says putting pen to paper on the contract was a no-brainer.
4: Absolutely love the club, love Perth, the city, love the fans, and it was a no-brainer. My family absolutely told me don't go anywhere because they love it here as well.
1: Defender Oscar McDonald and rookie midfielder Toby Wan have also signed extensions with the club. And in rugby, Wallabies skipper Harry Wilson is being rested in Sunday's morning test against Argentina. That's the latest Vision National News. I'm Jaden James.
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5: Heading back from Melbourne, just calming down now over the West Gate. Certainly not as bad. The local run still a little busy on the North Shore. Sea Beach Parade or up around Madden Avenue. It looks like it is congested on Latrobe Terrace and Shannon Ave throughout. Ryrie Street with a little bit of congestion, and MacKillop Street actually busy around Moorabool Street. Normal Boundary Road hold-ups around the Bellarine Highway. Wilson's Road down near Whittington also with a hold-up. So latest traffic on Geelong's 96.3.
6: And now across Geelong, Werribee and the Surf Coast, it's the 96.3 four-day forecast.
7: Good evening. Let's check out your Friday night weather. Right now across Geelong, we're holding on to 13 degrees. We've got some light southwesterly winds, an overnight low of 5 tonight. It's going to be cool. Kicking off the weekend, Saturday and Sunday, pretty much the same. Partly cloudy, light winds around with a top of 17. And then for your Monday, morning fog clearing to a sunny day, a top of 18 degrees.
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7: Our verse of the day comes from the book of Ephesians, chapter 1 and verse 7. The Apostle Paul writes, "He, God, is so rich in kindness and grace that he purchased our freedom with the blood of his Son and forgave our sins." Now, what you might not realize is that in the ancient world, redemption was a specific legal term. And Paul is using that here for someone who has bought out of slavery, has been bought out of bondage. Paul uses this to show the immense cost of our freedom, the blood of Christ. John Calvin wrote, "We are redeemed not with corruptible things, but by the precious blood of the Son of God, which alone provides the forgiveness of all our sins." What a promise. Ephesians 1, verse 7.
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7: It's your Friday night, the 28th of August. 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Show number 203. It's your old mate DJ Payne here with you on a very special night. It's going to be a little bit different tonight, especially at the start of the show here. And I'll tell you why in just a moment. A little bit unusual, but I'm looking at the run sheet, and I know, believe it or not, I do actually have a run sheet, and I do try to keep on schedule here. But let me tell you really quickly what we've got coming up, and I'll work backwards because, you know, that's how my brain goes. 8 o'clock tonight, we're in Open Bible. It's our final night together in the book of James. We're going to be wrapping up James chapter 5 tonight on Open Bible. Then we're going backwards, 7:45, our game of the night, song, screen or scripture. We'll be doing that at about 7:15. I want to share a little bit about On This Day in History. Before this hour is done, I'm going to get Captain Kate Westwood on the line. Yeah, Kate from the Oz Music Showcase, my favourite show that we have here on 96.3. I'm unashamed here. She celebrates 3 hours of great Australian Christian music. We're going to get Kate on to talk about that. And then about half an hour, we're going to finish off our CCM Time Machine Brown Bannister Week. Now, if you've missed it and you think I'm talking about a piece of furniture, no, I'm talking about the legendary Christian producer, Brown Bannister. We're going to be celebrating him tonight in 2014. What did he? What was he involved in 2014? Well, you're just going to have to listen to find out. But in just a moment, we're going to do things a little bit differently because I'm going to have Mr. Joel Abell. We were just speaking to Joel last week around Water for Life Day. He is the national director here in Australia of Convoy of Hope. And, you know, I wish it was under better circumstances. We're going to be chatting to him over Zoom, but we're going to get him on the Zoom line because Convoy of Hope has already got people on the ground in northern Nepal. We've seen what's happened on the Shuli River there in Rasuva in the north of Kathmandu. Horrific images. And I'm going to talk to Joel about how we can respond as faithful Christians in this moment to somewhere like Nepal. So keep on listening. I'm going to get Joel on the Zoom line next here on The Homestretch.
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0: It's your old mate DJ here with you on the home stretch, and I'm very honoured to see this gentleman. Let's see, it's two times in a week. I feel blessed in one sense, but I'm very sad to be talking to you today, Joel, because it's in light of what's happening in Nepal. Let me give you a proper introduction. Joel Abell, head honcho of Convoy of Hope Australia. We were just speaking to him about the incredible Water for Life project that we all got behind. And now we're looking at another side. Like we looked at the life-giving aspect of water. And now in Nepal, you know, Tibet region here, we're looking at the devastation that water can bring. How are you, mate? And tell us what's happening with Convoy of Hope on the ground.
1: Yeah, thanks, DJ. It is devastating. I mean, who would have thought water could create so much damage? You know, that glacier explosion has just come down that ravine and it's washed out the whole communities.
0: It's unbelievable. The footage, I've been... you know, and I know there's footage all over the place, but looking at the news websites from around the world, looking at the good old Telegram app that I love, where, you know, there's a lot of, you know, on-the-ground journalists who are putting up their own video. I couldn't imagine the scope of what we've seen. And apparently, according to the experts, you know, hundreds of metres worth of ice and dirt just falling kilometres down, they're saying between 2 to 5 kilometres it fell, and causing a beyond a tidal wave through this region sort of joins India, Nepal and Tibet, all through a place where they're having this, you know, there's so many Indians there in this sacred pilgrimage. It's like the worst circumstances that we could imagine.
1: Yeah, it really is. I mean, when it first happened, it registered as like a 4.4, 5.2 earthquake on the Richter scale. And it wasn't an earthquake. It was just this glacier collapse and a landslide. The images are so disturbing, watching people running and getting swamped and cars getting overwhelmed. Whole bridges are gone, schools are affected. It's knocked out the power plant. They've lost all their power, all the telecommunications lines are down.
0: Yeah.
1: 150 churches have been destroyed and washed away.
0: Wow.
1: I spoke to a pastor yesterday who they've got a church in Nepal, and the pastor has lost 5 members of his family.
0: Oh.
1: It's unthinkable what is going on right now. There's like 34 Australians still unaccounted for.
0: Penny Wong was just on the news as we were talking. She said the numbers are probably going to rise above 39.
1: Yeah.
0: You know, and at least 400 Chinese are saying at least 400 people at this stage have passed away, and they're talking well over 1,000 people unaccounted for.
1: Numbers
0: I can't even wrap my head around.
1: I mean, there's 800 prisoners in the jail there, and all the walls have been damaged on the outside. So you can imagine being trapped there and you can't get out, and this landslide coming. So it's horrific for people. And they need our help. They need the whole global community to respond. It's not just enough to think about them and our hearts to be, you know, rendered for them. We need to be praying for them. We need to be supporting them. Do what we can to keep bringing more supplies in. We're doing that. We're on the ground. Convoys there. Food, emergency food kits, water supplies, hygiene kits, and it's going to be for some time to come, DJ.
0: Joel, hang on for one moment. We need to take a quick break. I want to come back very quickly because I know that everybody's leaning in, thinking, okay, what can we do? We trust Convoy of Hope. We know what you guys are doing. I want to talk about a little bit more about the practical side of it and what your mentality is with your support. DJ here with you on the home stretch, 96th Street. Joel Abell, Convoy of Hope, in just a moment.

0: home stretch here on 96.3. I've got Joel Abell. We know him. We love him. It's a pleasure to see him. I just wish, Joel, it was in better circumstances we were talking to you today. Now, Convoy of Hope is on the ground in Nepal. And again, this is in that northern part of Nepal near the Tibetan border, you know, just north of India, just north of Kathmandu, and this river system where all the villages are, you know, lined up, has had this horrendous tidal wave come through. Mm. Tell me first off, because I know, like, when we think of emergencies like this, we've seen the news of, like, you know, China and other countries sending first responders in. Convoy of Hope is not a first responder ministry, is it? Explain the mentality.
1: So your first responders are really about livelihood, you know, the lives rescuing, it's the rescue efforts. We're trying to find survivors. Sadly, it's what you have to do with those who have already passed away. There's a lot of that. The infrastructure, trying to get power back on, telecommunications back up and running, debris removal, all those stuff, that's all first responder stuff. And then depending on which disaster it is, you got different agencies that take the lead. So you got a whole lot of people right now in Nepal that are actually trying to just figure some of this chaos out. Yep. In the middle of that, there's still people who are suffering. So we're not a first responder. We're not there removing the debris. We're not there search and rescue. We're not there with medical aid and those types of things and resuscitating people and looking for survivors. But all those people who are helping and all those who are suffering need life assistance. They need food kits, they need water, they need hygiene kits. That's where we come in right off the edge of that.
0: Right.
1: So we're trying to do all that we can to serve those who are suffering, serve those who are in need, and even help those who are responding to the relief efforts.
0: Well, and Convoy of Hope, they're not strangers to this area. You guys have responders there right now.
1: Yeah, that's right. I mean, this is, I think it's number 63 of disasters in around the world just this year that we've responded to. And so we've got teams still out in other parts of the world responding to other disasters, but we are right now getting food kits and hygiene kits out to people who are in desperate need of them right now, yes.
0: Well, okay, so we're praying, and I think I'm saying it right, that the area is Rusuva, up in that region there where a lot of people go through, whether they're trekking through the mountains, yeah, as tourists, or whether they're there for different pilgrimages, or they're just there because apparently it's a popular, you know, markets place and stuff like that. So it's a real convergence of a lot of different groups of people. Our hearts are, as you've already said, our hearts are broken for these people. We're praying for what can, you know, what God can do. But I love the fact that Convoy of Hope, in the name of Jesus, is there as people actually responding. What can we do as Aussies listening with our dollars, with what the resources of what we've got? What can we do?
1: Yeah. I think definitely to be praying for these people and reach out to any of the Nepalese community that are around you right now.
0: Great.
1: Very likely that there are friends and family who have been affected.
0: Yeah.
1: And then you're asking about resources. What can you do? Jump onto our site, convoyofhope.org.au, and right at the top there's a banner about the disaster. You can give there. It's all tax deductible. The more that we raise, the more that we're going to be able to help bring supplies to this community.
0: It does feel, and Joel, I know you've got to go. I want you to speak to this. For some people, it does feel strange giving money in this type of thing, thinking, okay, how does this actually work? How does my dollars to this organization help someone on the ground in Nepal? Explain very, very quickly, very simply, why it's important for us to give financially.
1: No, two reasons, and this happens in every disaster around the world that we're part of. We have supplies that we bring in from outside the area. We also have supplies that we procure in country, so in that region. While we're waiting to bring supplies in, sometimes it can take days or even weeks, you've got to have immediate support and relief straight away. And so we use cash in country to purchase those things that we need for the people that need them most. Wow. We work with local churches. Our team have got financial supplies on them to be able to get things right in that vicinity, because you need things that are urgent straight away. You can't just wait several days or a week for supplies to arrive by truck, by ship. We have to respond today, and that's really important. And when we have cash, we can do that immediately. And the needs also change, DJ. I mean, what we need today could be different from what we need tomorrow. And so you can't just bring a bunch of supplies in that are no longer needed. You need the actual supplies for right now. And our teams are always on the ground pivoting as the need pivots. And so if we have financial funds, we can shift immediately for whatever it is that's needed.
0: Listen, thank you so much for taking the time out. I know you're busy responding to a lot of media requests. We love what you guys are doing here at 96.3. You're in our prayers. The team's over there in our prayers. And please keep us updated with what's going on in Nepal. And listen, hopefully we talk to you next time. It'll be about some good news about Water for Life and the projects that are happening over there, brother. But always a pleasure, mate.
1: Thanks, CJ. Appreciate your support.
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0: It's DJ here with you on the home stretch. Massive thank you to Joel Abell being able to jump in and get involved on the show tonight. I want to encourage you, if you're seeing the footage of Nepal and you're feeling stressed out about it, and I know that's a natural reaction, I've never seen anything like the footage that is coming out of Nepal of this incredible huge tidal wave coming through this mountainous area and just wiping it out through the Shuli River in this area of Yasuva and other places there, north of Kathmandu, where so many trekkers, that people that I know have gone as they're going into the Himalayas, have gone through this region in northern Nepal. And it's like where India and Nepal and Tibet, China all come together in this region. And I don't know about you, but if you know any Nepalese people, if you've got Nepalese, you know, friends, co-workers, brothers and sisters, my younger son, Judah, works for Anglicare. And he works in a beautiful aged care facility that looks after people. And he is wired for that. I couldn't do what he does. But a lot of his co-workers, especially in the areas of high need that he works with older people, are Nepalese. And, you know, some of them are believers, others aren't. And he often says, "Oh, Dad, these Nepalese, you know, co-workers that I have are the most wonderful people, most beautiful people I've ever met. They're wired different to the rest of us." And I'm like, yeah, Nepalese people are. They are wonderful, gorgeous people. And we're blessed to have them in our shores and blessed to have a next generation of young Australians come from a Nepalese background. So I encourage you to do two things tonight, you know, actually more than two. First off, pray. Bring it to the Lord. He's in control. Secondly, if you have any friends, family, co-workers who are Nepalese, it might feel awkward, but reach out to them. Let them know that you're here for them. You don't have to say anything profound. Just be there for them. Make them a meal. Do anything you can for them. And if you have been blessed financially and you're able to help, every little bit counts. I have to reiterate with Joel there. Go to our socials, go to our website, and if on 96.3, or you can go directly to convoyofhope.org.au. You'll see a red banner up at the top. They've still got Water for Life all over their website, but there's a red banner they've thrown up the top, Convoy Responding to the Nepal Flooding, and you can give directly there. I cannot stress, as having friends who have worked in this industry, of having friends who actually work for Convoy of Hope, and even getting to know Joel over the last few years, they are doing an amazing work. And it sounds very crass, And we like to pretend that, you know, we don't live in a world like this. But in this type of situation, money talks. Money gets a job done over in places like this because they don't know. One day they might need water. The next day they might need blankets. The next day they might need medical supplies. And they've got to get it on the ground over there. And that's where your cash comes in handy. Convoy of Hope, I've done my research. I don't like talking about an organization unless I've gone and done my research and talked to people, you know, who have worked there, who've been on the boards and all the, you know, done all the financial and government checks. Convoy of Hope have got a great reputation around the world as an organization that really does you know, something incredible on the ground in the name of Jesus. So I encourage you to get involved tonight, especially if you're feeling that stress around the Nepalese images that you're seeing. All right, moving on. We're going to be doing our CCM time machine, going back to 2014. Got a gorgeous song to play for you next. But first, this is Lynn D, Brighter Future, here on 96.3.

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1: Good afternoon. In stories making news, loved ones of those missing in Nepal are scouring local hospitals in the hopes of locating them. The death toll of flash flooding triggered by a landslide has climbed to 469, with that figure likely to continue rising. 38 Australians are among the more than 1,000 people still missing. South Australian authorities say a dolphin found in Goolwa has tested positive for H5N1 bird flu. Meta is set to update its wearable technology amid privacy concerns. Complaints of the smart glasses appeared after a loophole controversially allowed users to film others while covering the indicator light. A fix is said to be on the way to resolve the issue. And in AFL, Fremantle forward Isaiah Dudley, defender Oscar McDonald and rookie midfielder Toby Wan have all signed contract extensions with the club. Dudley will remain in the purple until at least 2029, and McDonald has extended his contract until next year. I'm Jaden James, and those are the latest news and sport headlines.
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2: Heading back from Melbourne, just calming down now over the West Gate. Certainly not as bad. The local run still a little busy on the North Shore, Sea Beach Parade, or up around Madden Avenue. Looks like it is congested on Latrobe Terrace and Shannon Ave throughout. Ryrie Street with a little bit of congestion, and MacKillop Street actually busy around Moorabool Street. Normal Boundary Road hold-ups around the Bellarine Highway. Wilson's Road down near Whittington also with a hold-up. So that is traffic on Geelong's 96.3.
3: And now across Geelong, Werribee and the Surf Coast, it's the 96.3 four-day forecast.
4: Let's check in on your Friday night weather. We're sitting at 12 degrees across the region, light southwesterly winds and an overnight low of a chilly 5 tonight. Kicking off the weekend tomorrow with your Saturday, it's going to be pretty much the same for the entire weekend, Saturday and Sunday. Partly cloudy, light winds with a top of 17. And then for your Monday, morning fog clearing to a sunny day, a maximum of 18 degrees.
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4: How you doing tonight? It's your old mate DJ Payne. And on this time, when the clock strikes about 25 minutes away from 7 o'clock every weeknight, I don't know if the clock does strike 25 minutes away from 7 o'clock, but you know what? 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It's time for us to do CCM Time Machine here on 96.3 on the home stretch. And this week, we've been celebrating Brown Bannister. Now, I didn't plan it like this. I just realised that the first two songs we played at the beginning of the week were both produced by Brown Bannister. I know his name is absolutely classic. Sounds like something that should be on the end of your couch. But no, he is an incredible producer that's been around since the 1970s. In fact, he produced Amy Grant's first album. He was a youth leader at Amy Grant's parents' church. And they told her, as a young 16 to 17-year-old, Amy Grant, who was beginning to write music, they told Brown Bannister, you should really work with our daughter. The rest is history. And he produced, and we listened to Old Man's Rubble for the 1970s track on Monday. In Tuesday, we played 1980s White Heart, Let the Kingdom Come, produced by Brown Bannister in 1989. On Wednesday, it was Stephen Curtis Chapman with Lord of the Dance for the 1990s. Yesterday, we played Mercy Me's So Long Self in 2006. And tonight, that brings us to 2014. In the 2010s, we're going to play Ellie Holcomb's The Broken Beautiful. Now, Ellie Holcomb in 2014 had transitioned from being a member of her husband's band. Her husband is Drew Holcomb, and he's got a group called The Neighbours, Drew Holcomb and The Neighbours. And Ellie had transitioned in 2014 to being a solo Christian artist. And she was very confessional and combining sort of worship, country, and a little bit of folk. And it was a beautiful, beautiful, type of project she was working on. I think she sort of changed a bit of the directory of what artists could do in the Christian music industry. So she won the best, she won the Dove Award for the New Artist of the Year in 2014. And this track was recorded when she was pregnant with her first child. And she's often mentioned that the songs were written in an intense time of like this personal renewal when she was pregnant. She was really thinking through what did she actually believe? What was important to her? And I think This song is so lovely. You're going to know it. You're going to recognise it. The Broken Beautiful, Ellie Holcomb from 2014. Our song of the night, produced by Brown Bannister for the CCM Time Machine.

0: Beautiful song there, The Broken Beautiful. Ellie Holcomb from 2014. That's our CCM Time Machine song of the night. But I want to do a shout out to all parents and caregivers right now, mums and dads, on this Friday night. I know you're probably busy. You're probably getting involved in the youth group run or doing something, taking the kids out to sport or whatever you're doing. But I just want to—I want to create a safe little place here. Just, you know, pull up a seat here next to your old mate DJ here. Pull up a couch. I've got a hot cup of cocoa for you, ready to just relax here for a second. Because this is your safe place to sort of decompress after the week that was book week this week. Now I know that I'm the—I'm the bar humbug when it comes to book week. I am loving the theme this year. The theme of Book Week has been the Symphony of Stories, and I think that is just lifted straight out of Scripture there. A strong believer that the Lord is creating all of our lives and weaving all of our stories into a beautiful symphony of stories there. Talking about books, one of my favourite books is the incredible Lord of the Rings series by Tolkien. And Tolkien, in some of the pre-books, talks about the creation of the world, that all the angels sang together. And no matter which, tune was made, he was able to turn it into a symphony that worked wherever it went. That's where my brain goes to, the books that I grew up with Symphony of Stories, that theme. But you know what? I'm glad we're done. I'm loving the photos of seeing your kids in the, or grandkids, in the Book Week costumes. Shout out if you've done it well, but you know what? You can just relax now. Because the time is done. We're we finished with it for another year. Hey, coming up, we've got Kate Westwood from the Oz Music Showcase. She's going to jump on the Zoom line in just a moment here on the home stretch.
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2: A thought from Linda Bailey.
3: Sometimes I forget that I'm not perfect. Now, this lapse of reality comes upon me usually when I'm driving my car. I can't stand it when people don't use their indicators. I get frustrated when people brake suddenly in front of me, and I struggle with drivers who don't know how to merge into roundabouts. Whenever I see this, I sigh out loud. I wave my hands across the dashboard and I say under my breath, must have got their license from a Wheaties packet. However, it doesn't take long until I show my own imperfections, usually when I'm trying to parallel park. It's at this point that I realise I have some significant flaws of my own. Many of us would not confess that we are perfect, but whenever we judge someone else, we're putting ourselves above them. If I look down on someone because of what they say or how they dress or what they do, then I'm automatically thinking that I am better than they are. It's so easy to judge others. However, we must remember that none of us are perfect.
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0: It's your last Friday night of the month, and I'm excited. As you would have heard, Kate Westwood is joining us, Captain Kate, of the Oz Music Showcase. Kate, how you doing?
5: So well. I am heading off on a wonderful holiday next month. So the fact that we're at the end of August means there are single or just double digits for the countdown to my holiday. So I'm
0: okay.
5: Super
0: can we ask?
5: Plus, I love being here with you. So, you know.
0: No, you're allowed to look forward to a holiday. Where are you going?
5: I'm going to Scotland.
0: Oh.
5: Scotland with my best friend for three weeks.
0: Wow. Are you gonna? Is this a tracing ancestry? Is there family there?
5: It is
0: there?
5: For her a little bit. She has her grandparents are from there. I've been to Scotland lots of times because my dad lives there, but I haven't really done the touring. So we're going to stay in a castle. We're going to go to a ceilidh, which is like a Scottish barn dance. We're going to go on some tours to the Isle of Skye and see Loch Ness. I haven't done all of those things because usually I go in winter time, and we're just going early autumn. So it's going to be cold still, but I think it's going to be beautiful.
0: That is so cool. I've never been over that side of the world, and you know, something that I'd love to do. It's funny. I was just talking to a visual artist mate of mine, and his wife and two daughters are going over to a holiday in Scotland in September as well. So, must be the place to go in September.
5: Absolutely. I remember years ago when I was there. I think I backpacked there when I was 19, through around the UK, and I met a girl in a hostel in Edinburgh who knew a friend of mine, and I was like, the world is so small, you never know who you're going to meet across the world, so maybe that's I so will cool. catch up with them.
0: Exactly. I might have to connect you guys together. Hey, talking about connects, what a great segue that is. Coming up in September, we have got the very special Connect conference happening up on the Gold Coast, and part of that is a special day that you are putting on. Hey, can you give it a big plug?
5: Yeah, absolutely. It's called Beyond the Song. And one thing I realized was we need more meeting points for artists. There's been a few things happening, some live shows. There was another conference in Sydney earlier in the year. There's some touring and some songwriting happening, but we need some industry events where not only artists can gather, but they can connect with people who have the capacity to support them. So labels, managers, and people who work in radio like yourself and I. So it's called Beyond the Song. It's a one-day event happening on the 16th of September. The best thing about it is that it's primarily just about Let's Gather. So I'm really excited to get to know the artists, to discover who's out there. And I do really encourage people to do the best to come along. Take care.
0: Yeah, do it. Where's the best place they can find some information about Beyond the Song?
5: If you head to the AUS Music Showcase Instagram,
0: okay.
5: You can find the link in bio to find out more.
0: Love it. Make sure you get across that. I'm going to be doing my very darndest to be there and join in with all the fun. Hey, listen, we want to get into what's happening on the show, but first, have you got a Christian Aussie classic song to play us tonight?
5: Of course I do. Always. And we're going to head up to Queensland and play a song from Claire Hazard. Oh. Now, the fact that it's a flashback classic track, you probably have not heard about her, but if you've met her, you will not forget her. She got started in the late 1990s and had incredibly honest lyrics, a really iconic sound, and a great singer-songwriter. She did a lot of touring, a lot of festivals, and I don't know, her music and her storytelling is very Australian, iconically Australian, but she speaks about really powerful things, so I'd love to play one of her songs.
0: Awesome. Well, I've got, tell me if this one suits, one of my favourites, Whatever It Takes by Claire Hazard.
5: Yeah, let's
0: got
5: do
0: that
5: it.
0: Got that lined up? Yeah, awesome. She's up in Bundaberg these days, so we're going to send this one out to Claire. Big shout out to her. Hey, we'll be back with Kate Westwood here on the home stretch in just a moment.

0: That's the Hazmeister, Claire Hazard herself, whatever it takes, a bit of a Christian classic here requested by our special guest, the lovely Kate Westwood from the Oz Music Showcase. Kate, I've got to say, this website of yours, Oz Music Showcase, I love the fact that it's being updated, that you're, you know, it's being built. It's fantastic. You are doing a great job, you and the Positive Media team. Big shout out.
1: Yeah, thank you so much. I mean, all props to Alan, our website designer, who was like, oh, actually, for some reason, the mobile version is not very responsive. Let me fix that for you. And then 5 minutes later, it's working properly. So I only can take credit for the art direction and the content, but he's made all of the things work, including the voting thing, which is my favorite idea that we've come up with, because it gives you as a listener a way to do something small to support and vote for your favorite song of the month. And then they get a bit of a shout out, they get a highlight, and then we'll do at the end of the year a song of the year, and we'll do some things like that as voted by you. So it's super easy. It takes 2 minutes. You can do that at the ozmusicshowcase.com.au website.
0: Yeah, I have voted. Now, it's every month, so I'm excited because next month we're going to have, is it going to be nine artists every time, or is it?
1: It'll be nine artists every time because we have like a top list, and so sometimes they'll be the same, but there'll always be new artists in there. So,
0: Okay, well, I cannot wait to for next month's artists, but what do we got coming up on the show this weekend?
1: This is a super special chat because today there is a new album out called Not Just Old Stories from Kingdom Culture Worship and Southland Worship up in southeastern Queensland. And I have Jesse Rose and Lachlan representing both of those churches and those worship ministries. They've done a combined collaborative album and it's really amazing. And what I really primarily wanted to have them on was, how do you do this kind of collaboration with two different denominations, two different groups? And also I asked the deep question of what is in the water in southeastern Queensland? Why is there so much good music, songwriting, collaboration, a sense of unity and love and connection for one another? Every second person I chat to who is from that area said, oh yeah, I know them, or I've written a song with them, or I've got something coming out, or he's my producer. It's everywhere. And I think it is so great and I want to honor it. And I also want to find out, how do we also have that in other places? So I dive deep into the evolution of how that has come to be. Plus, we play a great cover of a Hillsong classic called My Redeemer Lives, which is their first single from the album Not Just Old Stories. And they talked about why they wanted to bring back such a classic song. They also add a new verse to it. So it's reimagined for a new generation. And yeah, it's a really, really great chat as my co-host, Jesse Rose and Lachlan, this week.
0: I love it. I love it. Well, listen, as a proud, born and bred Queenslander, I'm happy to take all the praise for on behalf of my pillow.
1: I think we've got lots to learn down here in Melbourne. We're quite isolated. We kind of do our own

0: thing, and there's something in the water up there, and I'm trying to figure out what it is so that we can bottle it and get it down here.
1: All right. Next time I'm up there, I'll bring some water back down for you. Well, Kate, it's always a pleasure. I want to make sure that everybody goes over to the ozmusicshowcase.com.au. That's ausmusicshowcase.com.au. Go over there and vote for your favourite artists if you haven't done so, and check out some of them. I'm loving it because I'm filling up my Spotify playlist here and following different artists and, you know, nerding out a little bit with some of these stories. It's always good. Kate, we'll see you next week.
0: Fabulous. 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
3: In this bulletin, the death toll rising in Nepal, the Victorian government cutting back on spending, and concerns over the impact of FedEx worker strikes. With the details, I'm Jaden James. The death toll in Nepal has risen to 475 as search and rescue crews battle difficult conditions to find survivors. The federal government has deployed crisis response experts to help locate 38 Australians still unaccounted for after a landslide triggered catastrophic flash flooding. More than 1,400 people are missing. Back home, Victorian Premier Ben Carroll has cracked down on non-essential spending to try and win back support from Victorian voters. Carolee Katsimbanis explains.
4: Gone are the pot plants, paintings and coffee for the public service. The multi-million dollar spend exposed earlier this week by the state opposition. Shadow Minister Matthew Guy says big deal.
5: Apparently they're getting rid of merchandise, plaques and pot plants, but they're keeping a statue for Daniel Andrews. I mean, at the end of the day, let's just get rid of the government.
4: Also gone, two government agencies, Infrastructure Victoria and Economic Growth Victoria. More than 50 staff axed. Finance Minister Enver Erdogan saying reliance on external consultants will be cut by $70 million. Many astounded with the $146 million government spend on them last year.
6: So why wouldn't it already happen?
7: I think that is a good question, and that's the question the Premier's asking.
3: Enver Erdogan ending that report from Carolee Katsimbanis. There's been an alarming spike in the number of drug overdose deaths in Queensland. Data from the Pennington Institute reveals the state saw a 33% increase in unintentional drug-induced deaths between 2023 and 2024, marking the biggest rise in the country. Industrial relations experts are warning today's FedEx strike is only the beginning of a much larger campaign. Workers walked off the job for 2 hours this morning, demanding protection against AI and automation. HR Nichols Executive Director James Mathias says it will go far beyond disruptions to parcel deliveries.
8: What they have done today is fire the starting gun on something that will be incredibly hurtful to the Australian economy over the coming months. We're talking trucking, airline, waste, cash runs, even the ACT ambulance service will be affected by this.
3: FedEx workers conducted three rounds of stoppages during 2021. Overseas, the Trump administration is doubling down against gender ideology in American public schools, with both the Education and Justice Departments coordinating on policy. The US president has warned if an educator tells a student they are trapped in the wrong body, they are committing child abuse. He's threatened to withhold federal funding from their schools. Speaking at a White House back-to-school event, President Trump said parents should be the ones in charge. Seven pastors have been freed on bail in the Indian state of Madhya Pradesh after being arrested at a five-year-old girl's birthday party for allegedly trying to convert guests. In June, they were sentenced to 5 years jail, but following extensive publicity, they have been allowed to appeal their convictions next year. The birthday girl's parents insist the party was just a social event. In AFL, Hawthorn's Mitch Lewis isn't concerned by the competition surrounding his position in the forward line ahead of the Hawks' finals campaign. Lewis signed a four-year deal in July and is encouraged by Hawthorn fitting many good players in the front half.
9: You've seen what Freo have done with their sort of three-pronged key position attack and how hard that is for opposition defences to try to get after. If we can get something like that at the Hawks, I reckon it'd be pretty good.
3: Tonight, the Bulldogs face the Magpies for the AFL's first wildcard finals match. That's the latest Vision National News. I'm Jaden James.
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10: Heading back from Melbourne, just calming down now over the West Gate, certainly not as bad. The local run still a little busy on the North Shore, Sea Beach Parade or up around Madden Avenue. Looks like it is congested on Latrobe Terrace and Shannon Ave throughout. Ryrie Street with a little bit of congestion and MacKillop Street actually busy around Moorabool Street. Normal Boundary Road hold-ups around the Bellarine Highway. Wilson's Road down near Whittington also with a hold-up. So latest traffic on Geelong's 96.3.
0: And now across Geelong, Werribee and the Surf Coast, it's the 96.3 four-day forecast.
11: let's check out your Friday night weather. We're just hitting 11 degrees right now across the region. Light southwesterly winds and an overnight low of chilly 5 tonight. Kicking off the weekend tomorrow with your Saturday. And you know what? The temperature and the forecast is the same for the entire weekend. Saturday and Sunday, partly cloudy with light winds and a top of 17. And then for your Monday, some morning fog about clearing to a sunny day with a maximum of 18 degrees.
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11: The verse of the day is Ephesians from chapter 1, verse 7. But you know what I'm going to do? I'm going to give you the wider context because I love this passage from Paul. He says, God decided in advance to adopt us into his own family by bringing us to himself through Jesus Christ. This is what he wanted to do, and it gave him great pleasure. So we praise God for the glorious grace he has poured out on us who belong to his dear son. He is so rich in kindness and grace that he purchased our freedom with the blood of his son and forgave our sins. He has showered his kindness on us, along with all wisdom and understanding. What a blessing. Ephesians chapter 1, verse 7.
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11: How you doing on this Friday night? Show number 203 of the home stretch. I've got the incredible home stretch cadets in the studio. Keeping the energy up for us tonight. Keeping the energy up, and that's what we need on this Friday night. So glad you could keep up with us. We're going to be here with you for just over another hour. At 8 o'clock, we're doing Open Bible. Now, I've got some very special news I want to share with you about Open Bible. Tonight, we finish the book of James, right? The book of James is wrapping up tonight, finishing off James chapter 5. Bit sad. I'm a little bit sad to say goodbye to James. He's one of my favourite characters in the New Testament, the half-brother of Jesus, leader of the early church. But here's the exciting part. Next week, we've got a special one-week series. Now, next week is the week leading up to Father's Day. We've got some incredible stuff happening for Father's Day, an incredible competition that Priscilla will be doing on the show. Get your dad jokes ready. Amazing prizes. Look out. I wish I could enter because you know how bad my dad jokes are. But listen, I've grabbed another dad, our great friend, our good mate, Pastor Justin Michael Gall. He's going to join me as a special guest every night of the week next week for Open Bible as we look at different passages around fathers and hopefully encourage you to keep going as a dad or as, a caregiver that is playing that role in a home. We want to encourage you with that. So we're doing that next week. But tonight, Game of the Night is coming up. It's Song, Screen or Scripture and doing a little bit of On This Day in History as well. So don't go anywhere.
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You know him, you love him. He's Mr. Michael W. Smith, Arms Around the Sun. Before that, Cecina, Pure Average. DJ here with you on the home stretch. And I'm looking at this day in history, 28th of August. Now, let me take you back to 1813. 1813. Australia is just a young nation. We're not even properly federated yet. That happens in 1901. But back in 1813, the young colony of Sydney was completely boxed in. For 25 years, a massive jagged wall of sandstone. We know it today as the Blue Mountains, but it sort of blocked Sydney from moving further into the west. Expeditions had tried to hack straight into the steep, unforgiving ravines of the Blue Mountains, but they'd have failed every time. But then, on this day, August the 28th, 1813, three blokes, you might have recognised their last names here, Gregory Blaxland, you know Blaxland, B-L-A-X, Land, William Lawson and William Charles Wentworth. Now, three of their names are now villagers in in the Blue Mountains, but they finally got to a vantage point. They had looked out and realized we've done it. They've actually done it. It wasn't done through brute force. Instead of fighting the mountain head on like all the earlier explorers had done, they had actually just followed through the ridges and the natural, you know, landscape, and they had worked out a way through. It's a brilliant piece of Australian history, but I think it's also a brilliant picture of God's providence for us and our lives. Now, Blaxland, Lawson and Wentworth crossing the Blue Mountains in 1813 is a great story of exploration, but if you want to go one level deeper of the spiritual history of Australia in that same time, you've got to look at a man who was riding the bush tracks while these guys were out exploring. He was hoping they would get through because he wanted to take the gospel out. And this man is a man by the name of Reverend Samuel Marsden. Now, Marsden was a senior Anglican chaplain in the colony of Sydney. And he wasn't like, don't imagine like this old British, you know, chaplain standing in a, frock, you know, type of thing. New South Wales and Sydney was harsh back then in 1813. Remember, it was a penal settlement. You've got these guys who are either convicts or ex-convicts. And Marsden was set up in Parramatta, out west of Sydney. Now, the records show that Marsden was constantly on horseback, riding hundreds of miles through unforgiving terrain to preach the gospel to convicts, soldiers, settlers, and the newly released convicts who were setting up their own farms. He was known for being absolutely fearless. He didn't just go and preach, you know, soft gospels, and he wasn't looking at, you know, lovely messages. He was really hitting people where they were at and their need for God's grace. So in 1813, he was also laying the groundwork for his own exploration, and that was taking the gospel over to New Zealand. The next year, in 1814, he would establish the first Christian mission from Australia in New Zealand. So Samuel Marsden, I think, is someone who is just a light in Australian history. He reminds us that as we remember on this day, these explorers that cut through the Blue Mountains, the beautiful Blue Mountains, been there many times, a lovely place to go. As they were cutting through that type of physical expanse, there were other pioneers who were faithfully preaching the gospel and cutting through the spiritual darkness of our land. So I want to remember and give a shout out. Yes, we remember the three guys, Blaxland, Lawson, Wentworth, but I want to give a shout out to Marsden as well and his incredible work of bringing the gospel. This is the history of Australia that I love so much and I want to celebrate. Let's get into some more great music. This is Doe, Holy Hands. You're on 96.3.

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1: You've got to figure out a way. 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And that's what I'm trying to get them to do.
0: 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And we're talking about neurodiversity within a marriage and how the church can also approach this issue.
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0: It's Mr. Josiah Queen with Sundays. It's your old mate DJ Payne here. It's the home stretch on your Friday. And I want to give you a little bit of a tip what to do on your Friday night. You've got a few minutes spare right now. 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Head over there and you scroll on down to the bottom. 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That's what it says up the top. Now, don't worry about the questions on there. It says, how does 96.3 impact at your heart? We'd love to hear that. But this little blue and white microphone that says start recording, what you can do is you can send me, your old mate, a message any time of the day or night from any device that you've got. 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You can send me a message about whatever you want. It was so great to hear from so many people on our 200th episode on Tuesday. Our 200th show was this Tuesday and everybody jumped on board. If you would love to do that, please head over to the website, scroll down, hit start recording and leave us a message. Send us a message about where you're listening from, what you love about the show. I'm even happy to hear what you don't like about the show. If you've got a song request, send it on in. I just think that's a great way to get in touch with the show, and you're not using it. So come on, jump on board, head to the website, scroll down, and share your voice on the show here at 96.3. Coming up in just a moment, I want to do something a little bit different, something a little bit special, something a little bit personal here on the home stretch. But first, Sarah Reeves, Healing. I'm 96.3.
1: 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It's been 3 years and it still feels new.

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2: News headlines. Good afternoon. In stories making news, loved ones of those missing in Nepal are scouring local hospitals in the hopes of locating them. The death toll of flash flooding triggered by a landslide has climbed to 469, with that figure likely to continue rising. 38 Australians are among the more than 1,000 people still missing. South Australian authorities say a dolphin found in Goolwa has tested positive for H5N1 bird flu. Meta is set to update its wearable technology amid privacy concerns. Complaints of the smart glasses appeared after a loophole controversially allowed users to film others while covering the indicator light. A fix is said to be on the way to resolve the issue. And in AFL, Fremantle forward Isaiah Dudley, defender Oscar McDonald and rookie midfielder Toby Wan have all signed contract extensions with the club. Dudley will remain in the purple until at least 2029, and McDonald has extended his contract until next year. I'm Jaden James, and those are the latest news and sport headlines.
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4: Heading back from Melbourne, just calming down now over the West Gate, certainly not as bad. The local run still a little busy on the North Shore, Sea Beach Parade, or up around Madden Avenue. Looks like it is congested on Latrobe Terrace and Shannon Ave throughout. Rari Street with a little bit of congestion, and MacKillop Street actually busy around Murrabool Street. Normal Boundary Road holdups around the Bellarine Highway. Wilson's Road down near Whittington also with a holdup. So that is traffic on Geelong's 96.3.
0: And now across Geelong, Werribee and the Surf Coast, it's the 96.3 four-day forecast.
5: Alrighty, let's check out your weather one final time. On your Friday night, we're just knocking on the door of 10 degrees across the region here in Geelong. We've got some light southwesterly winds tonight and an overnight low of 5. It's going to be cool. And then kicking off the weekend tomorrow for your Saturday. You know what? It's going to be pretty much the same Saturday and Sunday. Partly cloudy with light winds, looking at a top of 17 degrees for the entire weekend. Monday, morning fog clearing to a sunny day, a top of 18 degrees.
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5: Can we do a little bit of a story time with your old mate DJ here? A little bit of story time. Gather around the wireless, gang. I want to tell you a story. And I don't know if you'll relate to this at all. But my late great dad, the late great Johnny Payne, rest in peace, he was a generation older than my mum. My mum is a classic boomer, born in 1949, and the Rock near Albury Redonga, just north of there, near Wagga, in that Riverina section of New South Wales. And my dad was born in 1926, so he was born in the generation before, the great generation, or the silent generation. And he was born in Sydney, grew up in Melbourne, and he was just an enigma. My dad was an enigma. He in 1972, when I was born, he started a television show with ABC Brisbane, and it was a show around country music, and it didn't last very long, and that wasn't ABC's fault. It was basically my dad. My dad was, a bit of a crazy man, a bit of a entrepreneur with a touch of the old bipolar, the old manic depressive, as they used to call it. He used to have episodes that were way high. And it was an interesting childhood to grow up with a guy like that. We moved 18 times in my first 4 years of life, moved 18 times in 4 years. A lot of people saying right now, okay, now I'm making sense of you, crazy boy DJ Payne. But listen, here's where I want to bring the story to. He was a massive music lover. He introduced me to the passion of music. He was an amazing drummer. He was a comedian, impressionist, a singer. He released an EP back in the day, vinyl. He worked all over the place. He toured. He was incredibly up with music around in that era you know, from the 40s, 50s into the 60s and the early 70s. And at the end of the 60s, beginning of the 70s, he realized that country and Western music was the future. And he just fell in love with the American country and Western music. And so I grew up with that in my household. And somebody who was integral to that in my childhood was Dolly Parton, the late, great Dolly Parton. I know you've heard 1,000 tributes already, and I'm talking about it very late in the game, but I knew myself, and I can barely talk about Dolly Parton when she was alive without tearing up because of how important she was for me growing up and what a place she played in my life. She was an amazing singer-songwriter, incredible person. Her gospel album, The Golden Streets of Glory, in 1971, beautiful. It was a classic hymns, original tracks, Precious Memories in 1999 with all of her covers of like Amazing Grace, What We Have, What a Friend We Have in Jesus, things like that. And she released different gospel collections in 2010, 2006, different things like that. And I'm not here to vouch for her spirituality, what she actually believed, and what she was like behind the scenes. I'm just here to say I appreciate Dolly Parton and her music. I appreciate the place that I feel the place that I, again, don't come at me here, but the Lord used her in my life and her music to really bring me closer to Him through her songs, whether they were Christian or secular songs, and different things that she wrote and different things that she did. She always challenged me to be a better person, to be a more loving person, a more giving person. Now, you know, as someone who believes in the, you know, literal Bible, and I have all my doctrinal convictions over here, and as a deep Christian who thinks through different things, do I agree with it? No, of course not. But I'm not here to judge. God has told me that He is the judge. And Dolly right now is standing before the Jesus that she loved and sang about and was not ashamed to talk about quite often. Towards the end of her life, she was very, very clear in her 70s that she wanted to do more Christian music. She said that several times. She worked with, a few different Christian artists, and she was very, very open of saying, hey, I want to do more of this. I love this new wave of Christian artists that are coming up. So in light of all of that, and just a little probably too late tribute here, but for me, I'm happy to play this one out. One of my favourites, God Only Knows. From our friends, Aussie Boys for King and Country, teaming up with Dolly, their version together. I'm sending it out to her here on the home stretch.

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4: There's some people who reckon religion's all about the rules. If you follow the rules, you're right. But if you don't belong. There was this man who came to Jesus once and he asked him, "What must I do to have eternal life?" And Jesus' answer surprised him. He told him to sell everything he had, give it to the poor and come and follow him. Now, that wasn't in any of the rules. What Jesus was telling him was that, sure, rules can be good, but true religion, in spite of what you may have heard, isn't about following rules. Instead, true Christianity is something that goes way beyond the rules. It's a surrender of your whole life to Jesus Christ. And he's not interested so much in what you've done. He's interested in your heart. Because when Jesus has your heart, he always takes you way beyond the rules.
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goes. Ethan Beer teaming up with Kentucky's Joe L. Barnes, two young guys who are just killing it in the modern worship pop scene. The song is Only One That Matters. DJ here with you. It's time for our Friday night

That's right. It's song, screen, or scripture. The rules are very simple. I read you a line. It could be a line from a movie or a television show. It could be a line from a song. Or it could be a line from the Word of God. And can you tell the difference? But I'm going to make it as hard as I can because I'm only using the Message paraphrase. Yeah, Eugene Peterson's popular paraphrase of the Bible, the Message. I'm reading the scriptures from them. And to top it off, I am the worst accent person in the world. I'm going to try to do a dodgy accent while I'm doing it. So can you spot this first one? Are you ready? Here we go. You're playing with fire and wondering why you're getting burned, dancing on the edge of a cliff and complaining about the vertigo. Is that a line from a Bible verse? Is it a line from a movie or TV show? Is it a line from a song? I can totally see an English gangster here. You're playing with fire and wondering why you're getting burned, dancing on the edge of a cliff and complaining about the vertigo. If you guessed, it was from the scriptures, Proverbs chapter 6, according to the Message, you are 100% correct. So that's how it works. All right, I've got another one for you here. Are you ready? All that you touch, I'm going English again. Okay, here we go. All that you touch and all that you see, all that you taste, all you feel, and all that you love, all that you hate, all you distrust, all you save. Is that a line from a song, screen, or scripture? All that you touch and all that you see, all that you taste and all that you feel, and all that you love, all that you hate, all you distrust, all you save. For the old school rock and rollers out there, you guessed it. It was from the song Eclipse by Pink Floyd. If you guessed song, you got that one right. All right, let's go for another one here. Number three, can you get this one? No more English ones. Let me try something else. Arr, you think you're in control of your life, but you're just a puff of smoke in a hurricane. Where do you think that is from? Song, screen, or scripture? You think you're in control of your life, but you're just a puff of smoke in a hurricane. That is from James chapter 4. Had to do a message from James because we're finishing up today. James chapter 4, according to the Message. So if you guess scripture, well done. Let's see. We'll do two more for you here. Two more. Let's do this one. It's a slow fade when you give yourself away. It's a slow fade when black and white have turned gray. Is it a line from a song, screen, or scripture? It's a slow fade when you give yourself away. It's a slow fade when black and white have turned to gray. If only you could see the face I was making while I was doing that. That is from a song, Slow Fade by Casting Crowns. Casting Crowns getting a mention here. One more. Let's do one more for your Friday night. I'll make it easy for you. Let's do one more. Song, screen, or scripture. Which one is it? Life moves pretty fast. If you don't stop and look around once in a while, you could miss it. Is it a line from a song, screen, or scripture? Life moves pretty fast. If you don't stop and look around once in a while, you could miss it. Of course, that's the famous line from Ferris Bueller's Day Off, the film in 1986. Shout out there to Ferris Bueller. That's how you play song, screen, or scripture on a Friday night. How did you go? Let me know. I'd love to hear from you, even if you've got a suggestion of a line we should be doing. Hey, we're going to listen to some music on the other side of this. It's Open Bible, our last night in the book of James. Don't miss it.

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1: Good evening and welcome to a very special Open Bible. We're finishing the book of James together tonight. We've spent the last 2 weeks in this precious little book. And before we step into the final exhortations that you can see in chapter 5, let's look back together on the path we've travelled in what some would call the Proverbs of the New Testament. We started with James teaching us about the crucible of faith, that faith is not just a warm feeling, it's forged character. We move from trial to endurance, and we learn to ask God for wisdom to see suffering, our suffering, through His eyes and what He's accomplishing. He also taught us in chapter 1 about the mirror of obedience, that God's word is not for just entertainment, it's not for intellectual debate, it's a mirror. And if we walk away from God's truth unchanged, we're actually living in a delusion. He taught us about the royal law, that the royal law is love, and it serves the entire Christian community. He taught us about faith, and faith that has feet, faith that doesn't manifest in action is actually dead. True faith is never alone. It's always visible in the way that we love and we serve people. And finally, he brought up one of the hardest things for us to grapple with, and that's the tongue. Our speech is the ultimate diagnostic tool for our hearts. And if our hearts are not yielded fully to the Spirit, inevitably, we end up bringing up evil, fueling division and pride rather than the peace of God. And tonight, we're going to wrap up in chapter 5. We're going to pick it up in verse 7, and we'll do that next here on Open Bible.

Welcome back to this Friday night edition of Open Bible, this special edition of Open Bible as we wrap up the book of James. James, the first leader of the first church in Jerusalem, the James, the half-brother of Christ, James who would end up becoming a martyr for the name of Jesus. And this is James whose letter that we're reading is the first letter that we have chronologically written in the New Testament. Though it's at the back of the book, it's the earliest writing that we have. So let's take all of that into consideration as we finish the book together tonight. James chapter 5, I'm reading from verse 7, and we'll read to the end of the chapter in verse 20, reading from the New Living Translation. James writes to us and says, "Dear brothers and sisters, be patient as you wait for the Lord's return. Consider the farmers who patiently wait for the rains in the fall and in the spring. They eagerly look for the valuable harvest to ripen. You too must be patient. Take courage, for the coming of the Lord is near. Don't grumble about each other, brothers and sisters, or you will be judged. For look, the judge is standing at the door. For examples of patience and suffering, dear brothers and sisters, look at the prophets who spoke in the name of the Lord. We give great honor to those who endure under suffering. For instance, you know about Job, a man of great endurance. You can see how the Lord was kind to him at the end, for the Lord is full of tenderness and mercy. But most of all, my brothers and sisters, never take an oath by heaven or earth or anything else. Just say a simple yes or no, so that you will not sin and be condemned. Are any of you suffering hardships? Well, you should pray. Are any of you happy? You should sing praises. Are any of you sick? You should call for the elders of the church to come and pray over you, anointing you with oil in the name of the Lord. Such a prayer offered in faith will heal the sick, and the Lord will make you well. And if you have committed any sins, you will be forgiven. Confess your sins to each other and pray for each other so that you may be healed. The earnest prayer of a righteous person has great power and produces wonderful results. Elijah was as human as we are, and yet when he prayed earnestly that no rain would fall, none fell for 3.5 years. Then, when he prayed again, the sky sent down rain and the earth began to yield its crops. My dear brothers and sisters, if someone among you wanders away from the truth and is brought back, you can be sure that whoever brings the sinner back from wandering will save that person from death and bring about the forgiveness of many sins. That was James chapter 5, verse 7 to the end of the chapter and the end of the book in verse 20. Let's take a quick break. We'll come back and we'll wrap up our time of James together, and I'll let you know what we're doing next week as a very special part of Open Bible.

you are back with us here on Open Bible. It's DJ Payne here with you on 96.3, and we've just read the book of James, chapter 5, the last section from verse 7 down to the end in verse 20. James concludes by bridging the gap between our present suffering and a final harvest. He anchors our patience in the certainty of the Lord's return. The book ends not with a final command. It doesn't really end with even a final goodbye, but it leaves us with a community-wide mission as the church to restore the wanderers. It's the ultimate proof that the royal law of love that he talked about previously is not just a theory, it's what the church should be committed to, life-saving work. He touches on patient endurance. He talks about the power of the common man, that Elijah was just like us, had his ups and his downs, but he was faithful to God. And the ministry of restoration, this wandering brother, that some translation gives it. It's the mark of a mature church and a mature believer. Not how many people we can attract, but how relentlessly we pursue those who've wandered away from the truth and we can bring back into the fold. So as we sit here in the conclusion of the book, I'm left thinking about what James would want us to be thinking about as we finish the book. What would James want? Write this letter to us so that you and I would sit here and just agree and nod and, you know, tick a checkbox and go, yes, mentally, yes, I agree, yes, James. He didn't want that. He wanted us to actually change the way we live. So if I've read these passages over this last couple of weeks and my talk isn't changed, my speech is still bitter, and I'm still living a selfish life, and my heart is still indifferent to those who have been wandering away from the truth, then I think we've missed the point of this entire book. True faith, according to James, is visible. You can see it. It's an endurance that lasts to the end. It's a prayer that prevails to the end. It's a real love that refuses to let your brother or sister drift away from the truth. Not that we can save everyone, but I think James wants us to stop playing church, stop settling for just dead intellectual belief. We need to start acting, according to James here at the end, we need to start acting like the King of Kings is at the door and he's ready to walk in. So in these last 2 weeks in the book of James, I feel like he hasn't let us off the hook at all, you know? he finishes the book just like he starts the book. It's all about faith. Whether it's trials that we're going through or looking at our tongue, looking at the way that we treat wealth, looking at the way we treat the poor, James is calling for what I would call like a Monday to Friday faith, an everyday faith. And this is what he wraps up with here in the book. He says to stay patient, keep praying, look out for one another. If you've wandered away, come home. If you see a brother or a sister drifting, go get them. And that the finish line for the Christian life is not a perfect record, but a restored heart. When Jesus comes back, he wants to find a community that has loved each other all the way to the end. And I love that elder heart of James here that we see shine through. It's been a pleasure going through James over the last couple of weeks, and hopefully you've got a passion for this little book in the back of our New Testaments. Now, looking ahead, as we finish James tonight, looking ahead to next week. Next week is the road to Father's Day. Father's Day is in Sunday week, not this Sunday, but the Sunday after. So
On our way to Father's Day, I thought, what better way to prepare our hearts than to look at some passages around what the Bible says about fathers? And what better way to do that than to invite a guest? And I'm excited to share with you that from Monday to Friday next week, I've got Justin Michael, Pastor Justin, from Maddo Chapel, from Compliments of Gus, and from our very own Sunday afternoon show, the Sunday Slowdown. He's going to be joining us every night next week to break down and read the passages with me. I cannot wait. It's going to be so much fun. So there we have it. I leave you on Open Bible tonight and just say, have a wonderful rest of your Friday night. Great weekend. And I'll see you back here on Monday night. God bless. Read James again. And I'll see you Monday. Bye-bye.

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11: There are so many good things out there in life, and it's great to get our fill. But what's even better is when we're so full of goodness that we overflow right into the lives of other people. Hi, I'm Bernie Diamond, and welcome again to the program. Today, we're going to take a look at the joy of overflowing God's fullness into the lives of those around us from a different perspective. I love to see other people doing what God made them to do, being who God made them to be. It's awesome when they excel at that, a brilliant musician or a sports person or someone who's great at caring for other people or someone who can just lead an organisation and somehow make it sing. It never ceases to amaze me how different we all are and how when someone discovers their unique gig, whatever that is, what a wondrous thing that is to behold. For me, it leaves me in awe of God, His grace to let us have gifts like that, His imagination, His plan to bless each one of us through the gifts and the abilities of other people. Sometimes we get all silly and we compare ourselves to other people and go, oh, well, I can't do that. Well, of course we can't. It's not what God made us to do. He made us to be, well, you and me, to be and to excel at whatever He's gifted us in our DNA. In fact, it's a real passion of mine to see people living out who God made them to be and the plan that He has for their lives. And when we're right in that sweet spot, there's just nothing better. That's why I enjoy doing what I'm doing right now. I'm custom made for this gig. A whole bunch of other things I can't do, but I love sharing the good news of Jesus with you. This week, we're looking at Jesus' ideal plan for our lives, a plan to use us as the entry point for His flood tide of blessing into this world. Yesterday, we looked at this passage. I want to look at it again today. It's John chapter 7, verse 37. And Jesus is talking at a time of a festival where they celebrate the enactment in a temple of the flowing of the Holy Spirit into the land. He says, if anyone's thirsty, anyone, that means, you know, that's for me and you, right? This is an invitation. If anyone is thirsty, are you thirsty? Then let them come to me, says Jesus, and drink, because whoever believes in me, streams of living water will flow out from within them. By this he meant the Holy Spirit, whom those who would believe in him were later to receive. This picture for the anyone and the whoever, for you and for me, is for God to fill us to overflowing. When we're thirsty, go to Jesus and we drink and we believe, and then rivers of living water, His spiritual blessing, flows out of us. The Bible says literally, from our bellies into the world around us, rivers, a flood tide of blessing. You know, near the delta of a river, when there's a flood, all the wonderful silt goes out into the land and it makes the land rich and fertile and things grow and they come to life. That's the picture. It's almost like we're a channel, an entry point for God's blessing, a vessel used in His service. When I look around at the people I know, it never ceases to amaze me how different we all are. A friend of mine, Bob, who's a counsellor, he sits and listens to people and empathises and helps them think through and work through their problems. I couldn't do that. Another good friend of mine, Laurie, he's a gentleman. He has a special ministry. When churches are going through hurts, sometimes when they go through splits or they sack their pastor or whatever went on, his ministry is to go and to be their pastor for the next few months or even the next few years and bring reconciliation and forgiveness and healing into that place. It's a really special ministry. I couldn't do that. Another friend of mine, James, he's the baby boomer social director at our church. He's always organising for us to get together or to go away for weekends, and he ushers in a sense of community. He loves doing that. He's passionate about it. That's not me either. The people I really admire are teachers. I spoke recently at a gathering of 300 high school teachers. Now, those people, I reckon, they deserve a medal. I mean, I definitely couldn't do what they do. You know, by now, I could be tearing my hair out. I could be feeling really insecure. Wow, I can't do any of those things that those other people can do. What good am I? Me, I just sit in a radio studio behind a microphone. How boring is that? But you know something? When I'm doing what God made me to do, it's such an incredible joy. It is your decision and my decision to draw close to Jesus and to get to know him and to be filled by his Spirit. And when we're thirsty, to go to him for our spiritual nourishment, that's the inflow. It's an awesome thing. I was worshipping at church recently, and it was just such a delight to sing praises and bow down my life before God. But if that's all I did with my faith, it'd get boring. You fill up and you fill up and you fill up with God, and you never spend any of that, and you never let any of it flow out. I think we'd explode. You know where there's as much, in a sense, even more delight for me? When I see those rivers of living water flow out from me, from who he made me to be with my gifts and my limitations, from my belly and my heart, rivers of living water. When I'm doing what he made me to do, and that's exactly what I'm doing right now, I'm sharing him with you. I love this. I get into a studio and I start doing this stuff, and it's such an incredible joy. Doesn't mean I don't have challenges in my life. It doesn't mean that there aren't some days that are really, really hard, or I'm tired, or I'm sick, all of those things. Those things happen in my life and they happen in your life. And we all have pressures and tensions, and there are conflicts some days. But I think we need both to be filled and to be fulfilled. The Holy Spirit in and rivers of living water out. On the one hand, you see faith without works is dead. That's the in without the out. If I were just to go and pray and to worship God and say, God, you're a wonderful God, but I never lived that out, that's dead. On the other hand, works without faith, well, they're dead works. They're hard work. We end up peddling and peddling and peddling and doing this stuff and getting dry and burnt out. But when we're receiving from God the very Spirit of God, the very fullness of God, the joy, the knowledge, seeing his face, worshipping him, when we're getting that from him, and then we step out of that quiet room and we just see how God uses our gifts and our abilities and our joy, and he overflows through us into the lives of other people. That is such a sweet delight. It is such a joy. It is so fulfilling. And God uses you so differently to the way he uses me. People often respond to these radio programs and they say what an impact they're having, what a difference they're making in their lives. And my response is, it is such a joy. I love doing what I do. And then the Holy Spirit just takes that and fills you with himself through what I do, so that a flood tide of blessing in turn will go out from you to other people. See, that's God's economy. And what you do and the things I couldn't possibly do, what you do is so special. It's so unique to you. So much part of God's plan for who he made you to be and what your life is going to be. The plan is simple, to fill us to overflowing so that we're full and satisfied, and out of that abundance, rivers of living water. The Spirit of God himself flows out day after day. There are going to be stresses and strains along the way, but as many hurts as there are, he brings healing, he changes us, and he molds us to be even more perfect for his plan. And the hurts, well, he knocks the rough edges off us, and we just go back to him, let his Spirit pour in and pour out through us. And you know, when you're using his special gift, what he gave you, the ability that he gave just to you, that is such a sweet thing. Some days, and as that daily grind just kind of grinds away at you, it's easy to forget that Jesus died and rose again to give you victory. That's That's why every now and then, just as the Spirit leads, perhaps even when you least expect it, I'd love to send you a short text message of encouragement straight to your phone. That's what Victory SMS is all about. Roughly every other week, I ask the Lord, what word of encouragement can I give today? So if you'd like that occasional nudge, head across to victorysms.org, and when you do subscribe, you'll immediately receive a free copy of my ebook, Power Unlimited. 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How did you know? Thank you so much. 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And I'd love to encourage you too to live your life in the victory that Jesus died and rose again to give you. Again, that web address is victorysms.org. I'm Bernie Diamond, and I'll catch you again same time Monday with a different perspective.
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14: If you can only find one thing positive to think about your spouse, think about that. Thank God for that aspect of your spouse, and it's an upward spiral. If you think more positively about your spouse, you're going to begin feeling more positive.
15: You're speaking from conviction. I'm a little worried.
16: It's the third law.
14: I read about this somewhere.
15: No, that's fun.
14: But it helped.
17: This is Focus on the Family with Jim Daly, and that was a moment from a conversation we featured last time on the show. Our panel consisted of Jim and Jean Daly, and they were joined by our colleagues, Dr. Greg and Aaron Smalley, who head up the marriage team here at Focus on the Family.
15: Well, it's obvious we were having a great time in the studio, and it's always fun to have Jean join me. I always feel blessed when she's here with me. And, of course, having Greg and Aaron in, they're walking in the door every day trying to do all we can do to help marriages. So they're on top of things, and they're strategically thinking every day how to help you and so many more married couples. There were some serious moments mixed in there. I think we were very vulnerable, which I appreciate. Mm-hmm. I've always said we need to show that vulnerability. We are not perfect people, and we don't want to project that. We were discussing some simple, easy ways that couples can improve their relationship. Things like nurturing your marriage and letting it grow into everything that God intended your marriage to be. And we're still working on that. That's the confession. We also talked about working through unmet expectations and how men and women tend to think and act very differently from each other. You know, it's so true, and we said it in the program. You know, at first you say, we should get married. We're so much alike. And then you go, wow, how are we so different? Yes. And it's all solid, practical advice that we just sometimes need to be reminded of, but it helps to know where to go and have a plan. And if you missed the conversation last time, get the download or watch the previous episode on YouTube, or better yet, get our Focus on the Family app, and you have access to the entire library of the Focus program.
17: Yeah, we have so much to offer, and as was mentioned last time, much of what you're about to hear was published by Focus on the Family in a book that Jim has compiled called The Healthy Marriage Devotional, 365 Daily Inspirations to Bring You Closer Together. And Jim, here's how you began part two of the panel conversation on Focus on the Family with Jim Daly.
15: You talk about this, why couples need to choose kind of who is going to win when they get into that argument. You know, when you're getting into a little discussion, I've had people, you know, text us and say, yeah, if you're a Christian, you shouldn't argue. And yeah, I go, okay, but, yeah, you know, the real world is you do come to some differences.
18: Right. Yeah.
15: But I like that idea, thinking through who's going to win here. Mm-hmm. I know your answer, obviously, but sometimes stopping to think that through in the middle of emotions is a little hard, but explain who wins.
18: Yeah, well, oftentimes we'll oppose our spouse. And
15: oftentimes?
18: Well, yes, because
15: most of the time.
18: Yes, when we're triggered, we're not thinking about our spouse and their pain, their feelings, how they're doing. All our pain is screaming. And so sometimes we end up setting it up that one of us is going to win, one of us is going to lose.
15: Yeah.
18: And then our team loses. So really looking at when we're entering into differences and differences of opinion, different likes, dislikes, that, you know, what is it really that's going to work for our team?
15: Mm.
18: What's a win-win? So how can we win together? And I can think about several years back, we moved, we sold our house and we were moving into a new house. And the people buying our house wanted a lot of our furniture. They wanted to buy our furniture. So we kind of had a running list of what we could do for the new house. And so one time we were with all of our kids and the girls and I were talking about what I was going to purchase first. And so I was just going on and on, you know, oh, and we need that new couch and that table and blah, blah, blah.
19: What about our hot tub? What about,
15: yeah.
18: And all of a sudden he snapped, like right in the middle. And I was like, what just happened?
19: Oh, because it was so stressing me out because the list got so long that it was like double of the money that we were going to spend. And so it stressed me out to the point that I said, Aaron, you promise you'll stick in the budget and nothing you're talking about is in the budget. And all the kids wide-eyed looking at me like, what is wrong with Dad?
18: What just happened?
15: Budget master.
19: And so I'm kind of, you know, huffing in my chair. And Aaron gets up and walks straight at me. And it was the first time in our 32 years of marriage that I really was like, is she going to grab me? Certainly she won't hit, but like, what's about to happen? She came right over and grabbed my cheeks with both her hands and held me. And she got real close. And I am so confused. I have no
18: His
19: idea.
18: His eyes were like, what's
19: what
18: happening?
19: What is going to happen? And she goes, I want you to remember one thing. I'm like, yes, ma'am. She goes, we are on the same team. And because of that, I won't spend a dime unless it's something that you and I agree to. And we decide together. You matter and I matter. We'll figure this out together. Teammate, she kissed me and then just like dropped my head and I flung back in the chair. And then she goes right back over and the girls in her kept dreaming up of all this whatever
18: That's
19: she was going to get. It really was.
18: Mm-hmm.
19: We had taught that idea for years. But it was such a comfort being reminded that we are on the same team.
18: We're okay. in this together.
15: But I got to ask the question, did she go over the budget?
19: She did not.
15: Way to go.
19: That was
15: somebody out there thinking, well, did she go over?
19: Yeah,
15: and what'd you do about it?
19: We even got different stuff than even was on the list.
18: Yeah.
19: But we talked that through.
18: Right.
19: And that's what's cool about that.
15: Well,
19: it just relaxes everybody.
15: Yeah, so true.
18: So Jim, in the book, The Healthy Marriage Devotional, you write about the wrong formula couples use in conflict. So if you write about the wrong one, what's the right one?
15: No, that's a great question. I think Gene is probably better at this. And I think you taught me how to do this a little better over the years. You've just become so skilled at slowing down, thinking about what you want to say.
18: Mm-hmm.
15: And I think I've learned this through observing her and how she began to treat our conflict from time to time. And, you know, she would say, let's deal with this later, or let's calm down, or whatever it might be. And you need that.
19: Yeah.
15: You need some cool head in the moment to say, I don't think this is the healthiest time to be doing
19: to
15: this.
19: Take a break.
15: So I would say I actually didn't come up with it myself. I really observed it and how Jean began to deal with those moments when we had conflict.
18: Mm-hmm.
15: And she would slow us down together and kind of say, let's take this up later tonight or not right now.
18: Mm-hmm.
15: And those are some of the things. I mean, I'm not a big formula guy. That's my spontaneity. I even cringe a little thinking formula. But there are good predictive behaviors that we can do that give us better results. And that was part of it. Just how do we ratchet down the emotion in the moment so we can get to a better place emotionally and talk these things through. And that's, I think, the secret.
19: Well, it's not necessarily a formula, but, you know, in Matthew where Jesus is saying, hey, why do you look at the dust in your brother's eye and pay no attention to the log? And he does kind of give us a formula in order. First, I always wanted to say, get the dust out of your brother's eye, because I'm so aware of what Erin could do in that moment to change or to do different so that I feel better.
18: I know.
19: I've tried to help her.
18: And that works so well.
19: The right thing is, though, is how do I get the log out of my own eye? And what you're saying is, how do I take that break to allow my emotions to calm down?
18: Right. Well, and we have choice in what we do. I always thought, just do what comes naturally. That doesn't work, by the way. So being intentional, slowing it down, I can actually calm down inside and think rationally about what I want to do, how I want to show up.
19: Yeah, well, the scriptures talk to husbands to treat your wife in a tender, kind way. And we can't do that when our emotions are all heightened. Right. So even that requires that break that you're talking about. That's a good part of the
20: problem. Well, it's right in the Word, and we got to know the Word to apply the Word. So read the Word.
14: Well, I have a question for you, Greg.
19: Oh, boy.
20: This is good. I like this.
14: You've written a lot of books about marriage, and one of the strategies you urge couples to use is something you call heart talk. Mm. So what is heart talk, and how does it work, especially when there's a conflict between
20: you? Ever the one that came up with that?
19: No, that was probably Bob Paul, our colleague, that came up with that.
20: That's funny.
19: You know, one of the things that I learned that was so helpful is that there's a great researcher, John Gottman. He says that 70% of all arguments are perpetual. In other words, there's not a solution. And what that means is that you think about that we're trained to do conflict resolution, to find the solution, to fix whatever the problem is. And that's not reality. The truth is that most of our conflicts are about personality differences. Aaron's extroverted, I'm introverted. We're not going to change. That's not going to change.
18: Although it is.
19: You become more introverted,
18: you prayed
19: which is
18: long
19: good.
18: Enough.
19: but so it's not how do we resolve that personality differences or even lifestyle. You know, Aaron and I battle over lights being on in our home. Aaron, lifestyle-wise, loves having every light on.
18: Not every light.
19: Crazy.
18: I like to create a mood in the house.
20: Don't ever use every or most or always.
19: It's always. I'm telling you. I went to bed early last night, got up because something was bugging me, and I realized someone left the hall light on night long. Like all the money that we wasted.
20: 30 cents.
19: We could have given that to focus on the family, but that's gone now because the light's wrong. That stuff's not going away. And so the goal really for me changed from how do we resolve or solve the problem to how do we repair it, which requires us to lean in more to the emotion. And that's the heart talk part. I love Teddy Roosevelt said, people don't care what you know. So they don't care how you're going to solve it, resolve it, until they know that you care. And that took me a long time to realize actually the best place to begin for me with when we're trying to work through a conflict is just to lean into the emotions, to care about how did that impact Aaron? Mm-hmm. Not how do we solve it? How do we figure out what the right temperature setting is for our home, which is 65 degrees, by the way. It's just caring about that. So it took me to learn that I have to look at our conflict very differently and go, how do we just repair the inevitable stuff that comes up around the differences and all that? And that just means the heart talk part is prioritizing how that impacted her heart, how that caused her to feel.
20: Yeah.
19: And so, you know, whenever we argue now, I can always go to that place of going, okay, so when this and this and this happened, how did that make you feel? What was that like for you? Mm-hmm. And just care.
18: Yeah.
19: And that's transformed our conflict because it's the right goal.
20: And you're tipping into the question I wanted to ask everybody, but Gene, you don't have to answer this one. when it comes to the intimacy issue, I mean, intimacy is much bigger than just physical intimacy. It's that emotional intimacy. Mm-hmm. And this is a great battle between male and female. You know, it's part of it is brain chemistry and wiring and what the Lord, you know, how he's created us.
19: Yeah. Mm-hmm.
20: But you mentioned developing that intimacy throughout the day and then being able to combine that for emotional intimacy, physical intimacy. It's probably, you know, finances and physical intimacy are probably the two biggest problems that arise in marriage.
19: Yeah. Mm-hmm. Huge arguments.
20: So in that regard, speak to that right way to see this and how to sow the seeds, going back to yesterday, so that, you know, this doesn't become a big debate issue in your marriage.
18: Well, as we talked about on day one, we're busy. people run at fast paces, and small kids or big kids or work or church commitments.
19: We're exhausted, yeah.
18: Yeah, right. And so we encourage couples to look at things that are already happening on their plate and utilize those to build connection throughout the day. You know, simple things, we call them connection rituals. How do we say goodbye when someone's leaving? How do we show each other we care about each other before we part ways for the day? Do we check in throughout the day? How do we greet each other when we come back home? Are we dropping what we're doing and turning toward and, you know, greeting each other with a holy kiss?
20: That's good.
18: Yeah.
19: It's beautiful. Really.
18: But especially, how are we saying goodnight? At the end of the day, what are we doing in that moment? Are we praying together? Are we offering praise to each other? You know, are we affirming each other before we go to sleep?
14: And each of those things you just mentioned, those do not take much time at all.
18: And what they're already
14: mentioned
18: happening.
14: Is probably 3 minutes totally in the day. And it is in part dying to ourselves. Mm-hmm. Maybe you don't feel like affirming your spouse, but that's the right thing to do. Mm-hmm. And as we affirm one another, then you feel more in love with your spouse, and they become more kinder and gentler towards you.
20: And it kind of feeds on each other in a good way, a positive way. You know, we talked about the secrets of a happy marriage through the survey results, and one thing in there was find activities that you like to share together. So, Gene, you've done a great job. I mean, you could care less about football years ago, and of course, I would want to watch a football game. But
2: it breaks our heart.
20: Over time, you know, Gene would sit there with me and tell me more about that guy's family.
2: I don't know anything about his family.
20: Does he have children? I don't know. but it was fun. I mean, and you've really done that. I mean, you've become a fan, and you sit with me for a bit of the game, and or all the games.
14: Right, but you're right. Initially, I didn't care, but I wanted to be around you. Yeah. But, oh no, the NFL has my number. I'm their target audience. They do those little side stories about the family. And then I pulled you in. So I have become quite a fan. But it started with just wanting to spend time with you and getting into your world.
20: Yeah, I think the other thing, although now it's a little more difficult physically because I've got a hip issue, but walking with you is something I try to do with you a little more.
14: Right, and that's true. And I love to go on kind of easy hikes. Mm-hmm. And I know Jim has done that with me, not because you love hiking, but because he knows I enjoy it. We drive together, so you talk together. And I would say, you know, one of the simplest things we do now, but we do have more time and space in our life, our morning time together. So we'll have coffee together. And we do often have a quiet time together, do some reading and praying, and that I think we both enjoy it, and it is such connection time for us.
20: They're really bonding. You know, that's one of the things every couple should do, a Christian couple, for sure.
19: And the beauty of what you're talking about is the reason why that's important is because we're always changing. And so if we don't have those little Devo times or those walks to where we're asking the questions to stay current and updated, then Aaron and I will lose sight of each other. We start to drift, and all of a sudden we feel like married roommates. And so that's what's so cool about that. It's not just, hey, we'll have coffee together. It's you're using that to ask each other, hey, tell me about your day, or how are you feeling about this? What's God been teaching you? All those conversation starter kinds of stuff.
20: Greg, you have talked a lot about the importance of sharing things with your spouse first. I don't know if she wants to know my golf score. I don't know, Gene. Are you?
19: Depends on how impressive it is.
14: Yeah. Okay. I don't love hearing the golf score, but if it's important to you, then I want
20: Just
14: you to
20: example,
14: share that with me.
20: But what are you getting at with share things with your spouse first?
19: Yeah, it's kind of that idea biblically of first fruits. In giving our very best.
20: Oh, that's a good concept.
19: I know for me, I've had the privilege of preaching, you know, at church before. In when there's multiple services, what really stood out is that first time that I share that particular message, man, I bring the passion, the emotion, the energy. It's the best in that sense. You know, the second or third service, it's polished. You know, I figured out now the right timing. But it's that first time that we share something has all that emotion, the passion, and that energy that Erin deserves. Yeah. And so why I want to share things with her first, because I want to offer that gift of going, man, you know, even if it's clunky and I don't have all the right details, or I go on and on about something, if she gets to hear that first, she gets to see probably the real me versus this is my third time to say it, so now I've got it down and it's even funnier and I don't cry this time. It's that's the benefit of sharing with her first.
20: It's good. That's a great concept. Mm-hmm. I'm kind of smiling because, in terms of sharing with your spouse first. So I remember one time we did a broadcast with a marriage expert, and I can't remember all the content, but they said, you need to do three things when you see each other at the end of the day. Have a long kiss, look at each other in the eye for 10 seconds, and then ask one another how your day was. So I that's really good. I like that. So I get home that night. I pop in the door. Hon, come give me a big hug.
19: That's right.
20: And I'm
19: word
20: going,
19: locking
20: one,
19: lips.
20: Two, three. Trying to get to 10. And then I'm like, okay, kiss me. Big kiss. And then I said, was there something about your day that was great or not so great? And Jean goes, who did you record with today?
18: She's on to you.
20: I thought that was so funny.
1: It was obvious, but he's trying.
20: It wasn't the normal way I would come home.
19: Yeah.
20: But sometimes I do that. I still do that. See, when there's a great
19: tip about
20: marriage, I'll come home and Jean's my guinea pig.
1: But I don't ask anymore.
18: You haven't. I was your guest.
1: Because that's a slam. I mean, he's trying. He's trying. So I no longer ask who you recorded
20: with. In the back of your head, you are thinking.
1: Sure. That's okay. You're trying.
20: Well, that's a good thing.
19: Jim, I'll never forget Erin and I celebrating our 25th anniversary on a cruise. So we're up on the top, sun is dipping below. Wow. It's beautiful. And I was all inspired. It felt like a really great season in our marriage. So I say to Erin, hey, how would you rate our marriage from zero to 10? Thinking certainly an 8.9, if not 9.
20: Leave her room to grow.
19: Yeah. And so she goes, if I'm being honest, probably a 6 or a 7. And I felt so devastated.
18: You
19: thinking
18: were so insulted.
19: I was such a failure as a husband, even though we're sitting in this beautiful place. And I know in the book, you asked a very similar question, which takes a lot of courage.
20: Yeah.
19: You got to be brave. I think you asked Jean, what are two things that I can very similar question, which takes a lot of courage.
20: Yeah.
19: You got to be brave. I think you asked Jean, what are two things

0: what are two things I can do to improve our marriage? And she like, well, one, boom, and told me, yeah. and two, boom, and yeah. I think he even had a third.
1: And three and four.
2: A I'm a bonus. Sure.
0: So,
2: a bonus.
0: But I mean, right. it's like, wow, she had this ready yeah. to go. And I was kind of shocked by that.
3: Which I have always been shocked that you were shocked by that. Yes.
0: That's true. You yeah. are prepared for everything.
1: Every you should know outcome. That you need to improve.
3: Right.
0: I didn't realize it had been 15 years she had been waiting for that question. But it was good. I mean, it wasn't dramatic stuff. It was like, no. I just want... like heart talk. I want more mm-hmm. meaningful talk. Mm-hmm. I don't want to talk about superficial things yeah. always, nice. Which that was good. I can't even now remember the second one.
3: I actually can't remember the other one either. But right, well, obviously, I've been waiting for you to ask me.
0: Yeah, hang
3: that.
0: On. Okay.
1: But what it is hard. Why do you think it's so hard for guys to hear that sort of feedback from our wives?
0: Because we'll have to change the way we behave. That's it. But here's the question. Okay, what are two things I could do to improve our marriage now?
4: Oh, he's being brave.
0: Yeah, I'm out there. Right. Oh, that is awesome.
3: Right.
0: Yeah, it wasn't this last time. It was like one, to think two, about that. Three. Mm. So that's an improvement.
3: Yeah. That is definitely yeah. an improvement.
0: Oh, what a place to end the program yes. today.
1: Jim has no improvement points. Yeah.
3: Well, and I just want to share with listeners, I mean, you may be thinking that we each have, of course we have perfect marriages. You know, you two are therapists
1: good
3: and write books
1: right?
3: and yeah. Jim heads up Focus on the Family. But we don't have perfect marriages mm-hmm. because we're imperfect people. Right. We'll right. always be imperfect people. Yeah. But I do encourage people to stick with it.
0: Mm,
3: you know,
0: totally.
3: It, you're... perfect person isn't out there.
4: Mm-hmm.
3: They're likely in your home with you. And it is all about, you know, trying to become a better you.
4: Right.
3: You know, working on me, working on my relationship with the Lord, looking at my heart, which helps me become a better spouse. And if I'm kinder to Jim, he becomes kinder and a better spouse to me. So it really is worth mm-hmm. working on.
0: That's a great thought and a good place to end. Let me say thanks for being here, Greg and Aaron. It's
3: absolutely.
0: So good to have you
3: fun.
0: Always. And
3: so
0: Jean,
3: fun.
0: Thank you.
3: Absolutely.
0: Yeah.
3: This was great.
5: Some pretty profound insights from our panel on this episode of Focus on the Family with Jim Daly. Jim, you were joined in the studio by your wife, Jean, and our colleagues, Dr. Greg Smalley and his wife, Erin, to discuss a book you've put together. You've compiled a lot of great little nuggets of truth. The Healthy Marriage Devotional is the title of the book. The subtitle, 365 Daily Inspirations to Bring You Closer Together.
0: Yeah, it was my privilege to work on this with Kenny Chapman, who helped me collect and organize various tips and stories about marriage that we've featured on this program from many of the experts you and I have interviewed, John. And it was a lot of fun reviewing that content, compiling it, and again with Jean and Greg and Aaron, getting their input on that as well. It's always wise to get the input of your spouse.
5: Especially when you're writing about marriage.
0: Yeah, you don't want to do that out there on a limb.
5: The Healthy Marriage Devotional, 365 daily inspirations to bring you closer together. 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

0: all these people need. Young people, middle-aged people, older people. They all need a word of encouragement. They need to know that their lives matter.
1: People tend to listen to Matters We Talk About when we talk about what matters to them. Today, Pastor Greg Laurie says encouragement is always welcome.
0: There's nothing as refreshing as an encouraging word or deed. It's like a fresh drink of water on a hot summer day.

0: can be an uncomfortable message. It's a message of sin and its consequences, but of course also the remedy found in the Lord's sacrifice. But that discussion can be so effective in an atmosphere of encouragement. It's what their heart needs, wrapped in what their heart wants. And today on A New Beginning, Pastor Greg Laurie points out how to be an encourager in the tradition of Barnabas. As we study the book of Acts today, we'll see how we can follow in his reassuring footsteps.
1: About a group of frogs that were walking through the forest. Why, you're laughing already. I haven't even told the story yet. Anyway, a group of frogs are walking through the forest, and two of the frogs fall into this pit. The other frogs look over the side, and they yell to the frogs at the bottom of the pit, "You're as good as dead. You're never going to get out of there." Well, the frogs didn't want to stay in the pit, and they started to jump and jump and jump. And the frogs up on the top said, "You're not going to make it. You're not going to get up here. You're never going to get out of that pit. You're going to die." And one of the frogs got so discouraged, he just laid down and died. But the other frog would not give up. He kept jumping, jumping, jumping, jumping. Finally, he jumps out of the pit. The other frogs say, "Didn't you hear us? We told you you couldn't get out of the pit." He said, "Sorry, I'm hard of hearing, and I thought you were cheering for me." This is a true story. And then I stepped on the frog and killed him. No, I did not. That's sad, isn't it? It's all fake. Okay. I bring this up because we live in a time now where there's just so much discouragement. So many people discouraging you and me each and every day. If you don't believe me, just go on social media. All the trolls out there with their anger and hostility and attacks. You'll never make it. You'll never succeed. You'll never be the person you want to be. They bully you online and on it goes. And this is why so many people are affected in an adverse way. I think it's affecting the mental health of our nation, especially young people. Depression rates among 14 to 17 year olds has grown 60% from 2009 to 2017. That's really a lot. Suicide rates among young people have doubled in a decade. And 43% of millennials and Gen Zs are very concerned about their mental health. But it's not just young people that are facing this depression. It's affecting older people too. People who are getting on in years feel left out, forgotten, unappreciated. They're seeking hope, wanting their lives to matter because they're dealing with struggles. Maybe their health is failing. Maybe they've lost a mate or they're struggling with some kind of an illness. Suicide is up among older folks as well. Men who are 65 or older are the highest risk of suicide today. Adults 85 and older are the second most likely age group to die from suicide. So what do all these people need? Young people, middle-aged people, older people. They all need a word of encouragement. They need to know that their lives matter. I can still remember discouraging things that were said to me as a kid. When I was in high school, I didn't get very good grades, I have to tell you. And so one teacher wrote this little commentary on my report card right next to D, C, D, F, etc. Greg Laurie spends too much time sitting in the classroom, staring out the window, daydreaming and drawing cartoons. And then she offered this encouraging word, "He will never amount to anything." Thank you for those encouraging words. When I was in elementary school, I became a little bit of a troublemaker. I was sent to military school for a few years, and boy, I tell you what, they got me in shape. I mean, I was on the honor roll. I was a good cadet, marching around in my little uniform. But then when I got out of military school and went into the public school system of California and realized how much I could get away with, I went from honor roll student cadet to juvenile delinquent. And it was so bad that one teacher in a classroom next to mine, hearing of the constant harassment I dealt toward my teacher, said to her class, "I'd like to take Greg Laurie and bury him up to his neck in the sand in the blazing sun and watch the ants eat him alive." The kids told me this after the class, and I actually thought that was kind of cool. I don't know what was... Really? She said that about me? But, you know, encouragement really matters. So I want to talk about a guy in the book of Acts that was known for encouraging others. Actually, his given name was Joseph, but he was given a nickname. And his nickname was Barnabas, which means the son of encouragement, or another way to translate it, he was known basically as Mr. Encouragement. Mr. Encouragement. I love that. And he steps in at a critical time in the life of the Apostle Paul. Before he was the Apostle Paul, when he was still Saul, the notorious Christian killer, the man who hunted down followers of Jesus Christ, the man who met Christ on the road to Damascus. The problem was a lot of people weren't buying it. They weren't believing that Saul was actually now a Christian. Enter Barnabas. Enter Mr. Encouragement. Barnabas says, "Oh, you're a believer for sure. I've talked to you. I know your conversion is real." That brings me to point number one. An encourager sees the potential in others and cheers them on. So Barnabas, Mr. Encouragement, takes Saul of Tarsus under his wing and encourages him. And he even says, "Let's go on the road together. Let's go share the gospel together." So Barnabas is helping Saul. He's discipling Saul. He's teaching Saul later to become Paul. He sees the potential. Acts chapter 9, verse 26. Go back a few verses, chapters. "When Saul arrived in Jerusalem, he tried to meet with the believers, but they were all afraid of him, and they did not believe that he had truly become a believer. Then Barnabas brought him to the apostles and told them, 'Saul had seen the Lord on the road to Damascus, and the Lord had spoken to Saul, and he told them that Saul had preached boldly in the name of Jesus.'" I love that. So Barnabas takes his credibility, and he had a lot of it. He was loved by everybody. And he put it on the line for the newly converted Saul to, "Listen, I'm vouching for this guy. He's a real Christian." And that's something that we all need in life. We need a Barnabas, or you need to be a Barnabas. Let me say that again. We all need a Barnabas or an encourager, or we need to be a Barnabas encouraging others. And your words matter, and your encouragement matters. And let's review the Great Commission. Jesus speaking, "Go into all the world and make disciples of all nations, baptizing them in the name of the Father, Son, and the Holy Spirit, teaching them to observe all things that I have commanded you, and lo, I am with you even to the end of the age." It's given to every Christian. It's given to you. It's given to me. And it's interesting because in that statement, "Lo, I am with you even to the end of the age," contextually in the original language, it's implying that Jesus will be with us in a special way when we're fulfilling the Great Commission. That's not to say he won't be with us all the time, because he said, "I'll never leave you or forsake you." But it is to say, Jesus speaking, "I will be with you when you do this. I will open doors for you. I will put words in your mouth. I will direct you to the right people. I'll be with you." So your job, your mission, should you decide to accept it, is to go and make disciples, teaching them to observe all things that I have commanded you. So Barnabas did this for the newly converted Saul. And God wants you to do this for somebody else, because there are people that need your help right now. People that are hurting. People that have fallen spiritually. James 5:19 says, "Brothers, if any of you should wander from the truth and someone should bring him back, remember that whoever turns a sinner from the error of his way will save him from death and cover a multitude of sins." I love that.
0: Thanks for joining us for A New Beginning with Pastor Greg Laurie, Senior Pastor of Harvest Christian Fellowship in Riverside, California. Today, Pastor Greg has some good counsel on the importance of encouragement. Let's continue this study based in Acts chapter 11.
1: Now, sometimes what people need is just a friend. You don't have to know all the answers. We think, I have to be a theologian. No, you don't. You can get on the job training. You can learn what you need to learn as you need it, but you can get in there and just engage in what I like to describe as a ministry of presence, just being there. Let's say someone's in a hospital room and they're in pain and they're in need. Sometimes just being there. You don't need a sermon. Everything isn't a sermon. You might be surprised to hear me say that because I'm a preacher, right? But there's a time to sermonize. And then there's a time to just empathize and just care and offer the appropriate scriptures at the right time. And here's another thing to think about. Whatever you're going through in life is preparing you for something else, and he can take the pain of your life and use it. Look, I wouldn't wish my childhood on anyone, but now I use it as a tool to help other people because they'll tell me about their upbringing, and I'll say, well, here was my upbringing, and here's what God did for me, and he can do this for you. And having my son go to be with the Lord in 2008, if I could bring him back, I would do it in a moment. But I realized that this happened. I don't know why it happened, but I will not waste my pain. And I use it as a tool now to help other people who've heard the devastating news that their child has died or their spouse has died or a loved one has died. And so I know that I can come and just help them through that. I don't really have that much to say, but if I can in some way, shape, or form help them through that difficult time, that's what I want to do. We all want to be that encourager because there's nothing as refreshing as an encouraging word or deed. It's like a fresh drink of water on a hot summer day. Proverbs 25:25 says, good news from far away is like cold water to the thirsty. I think encouragement may be the greatest need in our world today. That brings me to my second point. If you want to be an encourager, you will help other Christians grow in their faith. If you want to be an encourager, you will help other Christians grow in their faith. So Barnabas and Paul went on a missionary journey together. And it became pretty clear that Paul had a great gift to preach, even greater than Barnabas's gift. So Barnabas sort of stepped aside and let Paul do what he did. He was doing his job well. Now, they did have a conflict, and we'll talk about this later. And they parted ways as friends, but they did part ways. But the point of it is, Barnabas had done his job. What was his job? To disciple Paul, to help Paul get acclimated to the church, to help Paul discover, cultivate, and use the gifts that God had given to him. Once that was done, now Barnabas can exit the scene and go do it again. That's our job. It's sort of like wash, rinse, repeat, right? In the same way, preach, encourage, disciple, repeat. Preach, encourage, disciple, repeat. You just do it over and over again for as many people as you can. Mr. Encouragement. Here's an instance in Acts chapter 11 now, the verse we turned to, when they dispatched Barnabas for a special project. God was working, and people were coming to Christ, and they said, hey, let's send Mr. Encouragement over there. Acts 11:22. And when the church at Jerusalem heard what had happened, they sent Barnabas to Antioch. When he arrived and saw this evidence of God's blessing, he was filled with joy and he encouraged the believers to stay true to the Lord. Barnabas was a good man, full of the Holy Spirit and strong in faith. And many people were brought to the Lord. I love that. He was a good man, full of the Holy Spirit and strong in faith. Let that be said of you, that you're a good man, a good woman, full of the Holy Spirit, encouraging others. And I love the word that Barnabas gave to the believers there. He encouraged the believers to stay true to the Lord. And I want to encourage you to do the same right now. Stay true to the Lord. Hold the course that you are on. Don't deviate from it to the left or the right. I've mentioned Chuck Smith a couple times in this message. Here's one last story. I was having lunch with him once. So we're sitting there, and I said, Chuck, if an older Chuck could speak to a younger Chuck, what would you say to yourself? And Chuck said, Greg, will you stop asking me these stupid questions? I just want to eat my food. No, he didn't say that, but he should have. He said, hold the course. What he meant was just stay on that path that you're on and don't get off that path. And that's what Barnabas was saying to the believers. He encouraged the believers to stay true to the Lord. And let me close with this. Hold your course. I know it's hard. Maybe you've hit a rough patch. Maybe there's some problems. Maybe you've stumbled and you've fallen. Then get back up again. God gives second chances and he'll see you through whatever you're going through because he's bigger than your problem. It's going to get better. But you know, I mentioned in the beginning of this message that there are some that are so down, they're so discouraged, they've even thought of taking their lives. And let me just say, if I'm talking to anyone who has entertained those thoughts, please reject them. Push them out of your mind because you are loved by a lot of people more than you know. You're needed. You're wanted. And best of all, you're loved by God. And no matter what things you've done wrong, he will forgive you, but you must come to him. Don't even think of taking your own life. Instead, give your life to Jesus Christ, and you'll find life. Jesus said, whoever will lose his life for my sake will find it. Amen. What does that even mean? To lose your life means I take my dreams, my aspirations, my hopes, and I say, this is what I'd like to do, but Lord, I want your will more than my will. Even if there's a conflict, I want it. And here's what you'll discover. You'll discover God's plans for you are far better than your plans for yourself. But it starts with giving your life to Jesus Christ. And so I'm going to close by extending an invitation to anybody here. If you're not sure if Jesus is living in your life, if you haven't asked him to forgive you of your sin, it can happen right here, right now. My whole life changed on a Friday in 1970. I didn't wake up in the morning and say, hey, I think that I'll change my entire course of living and become a Christian. And then maybe one day I'll even become a preacher and lose all of my hair. That's my goal. No. That thought did not cross my mind. But that's what God had in store for me. Who knows what God has in store for you? So we're going to close in prayer. And if you don't know Jesus yet, this is your moment to come to him and believe. Let's pray. Father, thank you for your word to us. Thank you for your encouragement to us. And thank you for your promise to us, the promise to forgive us of all of our sins if we'll turn from them and put our faith in Jesus Christ, who died on the cross for our sin and rose again from the dead. I pray for any person here, if they don't know you yet, Lord, let this be the moment they believe. If you want Jesus Christ to come into your life and forgive you of your sin, just pray this simple prayer. Lord Jesus, I know that I'm a sinner, but I know that you're the Savior who died on the cross for me. I turn from my sin now, and I choose to follow you. I want your will for my life. I ask this now in Jesus' name. Amen.

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3: The tongue, scripture tells us, is capable of inflicting wounds that cut far deeper than any sword. And when those words aren't true, the pain can feel absolutely unbearable. Hi, I'm Clayton Bjellin, and today on Insight for Living, Chuck Swindoll continues our journey through the book of Job, arriving at a moment when Job, already broken by unimaginable loss, must now defend himself against a torrent of false accusations. In Job chapters 20 and 21 in the Bible, Chuck draws four powerful principles straight from Job's response. Principles you'll want close at hand the next time someone's tongue turns against you.

truth has a way of vindicating wrong. And I think Job turns to it when he answers Zophar. I don't think it's always appropriate that you just sit silently and get beat up by the tongue of love liars. Job doesn't. I mean, you don't read, then Job answered, whatever. That's not there. You don't see that. Okay. Shoot. No, Job answers him. Listen to what Job says. You got to admire the guy's covered with boils. I mean, he's sick, he's fevered, he's swollen, he's hurting, he's grieved. He says to Zophar, look at these. Verse 2, listen carefully to my speech. So you listen for a change. I added that for a change, okay? That just a little addition there. You listen. In fact, I like the way you put it. Let this be your way of consolation. Since words aren't, maybe silence will be. You listen. So listen up. Secondly, bear with me. That suggests patience. By the way, there it is again, by the way. People who spread lies against you aren't good listeners, and they aren't patient. And Job knows that. And he says, I want you to do something different. I want you to listen, and I want you to be patient as you reason your way through what I want to tell you. That I may speak, then after I have spoken, you may mock. Isn't that good? One of my sources said he called this a sarcastic imperative in the Hebrew. So that's a good way to put it. Go ahead and mock. But at least give me my day. Give me my moment in court. You listen and you patiently work this through and reason your way through this. And then you can mock on. As for me, is my complaint to man, or why should I not be impatient? And why should I not be impatient? Look at me and be astonished. There's the third command. Look at me. Listen, patiently bear with me, and look. Look in my eyes. Look at my face. In fact, look at how he says it. Put your hand over your mouth. I think by now, they're sort of lecturing into space. They're not wanting to look at him. Job says, you look at me. You say what you have to say to my face, which false accusers don't do. They go around us. They go behind our back. They go to people who are weak and gullible and willing to listen to lies, and then they infect them with their verbal germs. And Job says, you've talked, now listen. You reason with me. You look at me. You look at me. Now, what's Job going to say to him? He's going to answer all three points. Listen carefully. First, he's going to say, often the wicked do live long lives. Just because a person doesn't know God doesn't mean they die in their 20s. Or doesn't mean they go through some horrible suffering because they're wicked. And he gives examples of that. We'll get there. Second, he says, their pleasures are not always temporary. Listen, some who are lost get great jobs, earn a gob of dough, have multiple homes, and many women or many men have luxurious cars and sleep around and live wild and don't die till they're 90. I mean, their pleasures are not always temporary. So where do you get off saying that, Zophar? That's not true. And death comes to everybody, and it doesn't always fall hard on the wicked. Some die in a pretty good state of mind. Now, what follows is awful. But in life, the point is, in life, the things you're saying, Zophar, don't square with fact. So let me spit this out in a hurry here. Look at verse 7. Why do the wicked still live and continue on, also become very powerful? See, he's building his case. So far you say that the wicked don't live long. Well, how do you explain those that continue and become, in fact, powerful? And
talk about their lifestyle. Look at that. He describes it. Their descendants are established with them in their sight, their offspring before their eyes. Their houses are safe from fear. Neither is the rod of God on them. Look outside. Even the ox mates without fail, and cows calve, and they don't abort. They send forth their little ones like the flock. Their children skip about. They sing to the timbrel and the harp. They rejoice at the sound of the flute. They spend their days in prosperity. It doesn't look grim to me. In fact, you may wonder if they really don't know God. Don't doubt it. Verse 14, they say to God, "Depart from us. We do not even desire the knowledge of your ways." And I want you to know so far. Look at the end of verse 16. The counsel of the wicked is far from me. I'm not in that category. I'm sick. Nobody knows why I'm sick, but I'm sick. And it's a mystery, but I'm not wicked. And furthermore, the wicked don't necessarily die young. Just because there's God, they don't have God in their lives doesn't mean that they go to an early grave. And now that we're on the second, where's proof that they suffer calamity? That they always suffer calamity? Verse 17, how often is the lamp of the wicked put out? How often does their calamity fall on them? See how he's reasoning? Does God apportion destruction in his anger? Are they a straw before the wind or chaff which the storm carries away? This is poetry, you remember. You say God stores away a man's iniquity for his sons. Let God repay him so that he may know it. And verse 22, can anyone teach God knowledge in that he judged those on high? One dies in his full strength, being wholly at ease and satisfied. And he's not eaten up with disease. His sides are filled out with fat. Isn't that an interesting way to put it? The marrow of his bones is moist. And then on the other hand, there are people who die who are bitter of soul and never taste anything good. Together they lie down in the dust. Job is saying to Zophar, your argument doesn't hold water. There are examples on the other side. Let me show you a verse you may have never seen before. Look at Ecclesiastes 8:11. I learned this verse years ago, and it often comes to mind when I get to subjects like this. Ecclesiastes, Psalms, Proverbs, Ecclesiastes. It's a hard book to find. Just before Song of Solomon, just after Proverbs, okay? Ecclesiastes 8:11. Look at this verse. It's in the Old Testament. Okay, some of you are not right there yet. Take it. Because the sentence against an evil deed is not executed quickly. Look at that. Because the sentence against an evil deed is not executed quickly, therefore the hearts of the sons of men among them are given fully to do evil. Well, what does that mean? It means because every time a person does wrong, he's not judged or a victim of calamity. He decides, I can do that again. I can do more of that. Although a sinner, verse 12, does evil 100 times and may lengthen his life, still I know that it will be well for those who fear God, who fear him openly. I mean, here's a guy that does it 100 times, lengthens his life. We need to get out of our mind the stereotyped picture of the lost person. Some of the lost live better than many of us could imagine, and they die better than any of us could imagine. Because they're lost doesn't mean they're therefore in this life finished or in a calamitous journey. That comes after life. That comes in the ultimate. Our good news is about life beyond. It does not mean you believe in Christ and suddenly you're affluent. Or, ipso facto, suddenly you've lost everything. We have it mixed up. We've got our theology sort of screwed up around our lifestyle. Or our preference or our prejudices. As if the wealthy can never be godly or the poor can never be wicked.
That's Zophar's problem. I mean, look at you, Job. Look at the condition you're in. You obviously, you got sin in your life. You just haven't told us. Because the wicked live suffering. And Job says, no, wait a minute. It's not true. There are times that the wicked live very prosperously. He describes it when he talks about death. Verse 30, for the wicked is reserved for the day of calamity. They will be led forth in the day of fury. That's the ultimate. Who will confront him with his actions? Who will repay him for what he has done? Now, watch the funeral service of the wicked. While he's carried to the grave, men will keep watch over its tomb. The clods of the valley will gently cover him. Moreover, all men will follow after him while countless ones go before him. Listen to the way Eugene Peterson paraphrases that. Have you ever asked world travelers how they see this? Have you not listened to their stories of evil men and women who got off scot-free, who never had to pay for their wickedness? Did anyone ever confront them with their crimes? Did they ever have to face the music? Not likely. They're given fancy funerals with all the trimmings, gently lowered into expensive graves, with everyone telling lies about how wonderful they were. You've seen it. So far, you've missed it with me. I'm not in that category. You've got it simplified to the point of being simplistic. Wicked or righteous, some die well-healed, some die bitterly and in anguish. And look at his final summation of Zophar's counsel, verse 34. How then will you vainly comfort me? Your answers remain full of falsehood. See, that's saying it straight. And I'm suggesting that kind of truth needs to be said to people who are pouring falsehood in our heads. The word falsehood, by the way, in the Hebrew means treachery or fraud. Your answers remain full of treachery. They can't be counted on. It's not as you have falsely accused me of being. You need truth, and you're not hearing it, and you're not saying it. Now, you've so patiently sat through this. Well, most of you. You have sat patiently through this, and you have listened to Zophar, and you've listened to Job's answer. Now I want to talk with you. I want to offer you four lingering principles you can live by when you're falsely accused. Okay? Now you're talking. Some of you are saying, where is that pen and paper? And that's good, because you will need this when, not if, but when people accuse you falsely of things. Here's some guidelines that I learned from Job. There are four. And following each principle is a little two-word suggestion. Okay, here's the first principle. Listen to what is being said, considering the character of the critic. Listen to what is being said, considering the character of the critic. And the two-word counsel on this, right after parenthesis, stay calm. You'll be tempted to jump in and rashly say things that you'll later regret. Stay calm. Listen. Listen to what is being said, considering the character of the critic. Stay calm. Second, respond with true facts, knowing the nature of your accuser. Respond with true facts, knowing the nature of your accuser. Frankly, it may be a former husband, former wife. It may be a former boss. It may be a former employee, maybe a neighbor, maybe a pastor. It doesn't matter who it is. The point is, if you are being accused, you need to have true facts. So my two-word counsel here is speak truth. Don't just react, or you'll come off just like the accuser. Speak truth. David prayed in Psalm 26, vindicate me, O Lord, according to my integrity. Abraham Lincoln was told that he needed to fire the postmaster general back in July. The letter he wrote was dated July 18, 1864. And so he writes Secretary Stanton this letter
saying he's not going to do it because it's based on hearsay. And then he makes this statement: truth is generally the best vindication against slander. Isn't that good? Truth is generally the best vindication against slander. Stay with truth. Don't exaggerate it. Don't pad it. Don't hesitate. Respond with true facts, accurate information. Number three, use examples that represent reality and balance. Use examples that represent reality and balance. That's what Job did. Trusting your defense to the Lord. Use examples that represent reality and balance. Trusting your defense to the Lord. Parenthesis, lean hard. I understand. I have been accused of things. It has kept me awake. It has made my stomach churn. It has taken away my appetite. I have found myself at times thinking I'm not going to pay any attention to it, and that's all I can talk about. I'm not going to pay any attention to what's being written, and I memorize it. I'm not going to worry about it, and I pass it on to somebody else, what's being said. And I am not leaning hard. I need examples that represent reality and balance, and then I need to lean on God to see me through it. If truth is truth, and it is, then he will honor it, and ultimately truth will win out. Four, refuse to let the accusations discourage and derail you. Refuse to let the accusations discourage and derail you. Remembering they are nonsense and lies. They are nonsense and lies. Parenthesis, get tough. Remember that old line from the Revolutionary War? Trust in God, but keep your powder dry. I mean, you lock your door at night. You trust God, but you turn on your alarm. You get in your car, you lock your doors, don't you? You roll up your windows, don't you? If you don't, you're dumb. You're playing with fire. You say, I'm going to trust God, but I'm going to ride around this back alley in a convertible. Yeah. A lot of folks are like that. There's got to be a balance here. Don't be afraid of harsh examples. Job uses some. Don't be afraid of very specific, strongly stated examples. I read this past week of a physician father who is in Paraguay. Several years ago, he stood against the military regime there that was corrupt, which was also interwoven with the law enforcement, and he spoke on human rights abuse. And he spoke openly, and he exposed it. Listen to what happened. The local police took their revenge on him by arresting his teenage son, torturing him to death. Enraged, the townsfolk wanted to turn the boy's funeral into a huge protest march. The doctor father said, no, we'll do something else to protest. At the funeral, true story, the father displayed the son's body as he had found it in the jail for all to see, naked, scarred from the electric shocks, cigarette burns, beatings and stabbings. All the villagers filed past the corpse, which lay not in a coffin, but on a blood-soaked mattress from the prison, exactly where he found the boy. It was the strongest protest imaginable. It put injustice on grotesque display. That's exactly what God did with Christ at the cross. That's exactly what he did. He didn't put a white bedsheet around him and said, no, it's too hard for you to look at that. He didn't have him crucified in a basement somewhere so people wouldn't see. He was on a hill, hanging there, dying, finally limp, gray, dead. And it was impacting, and that cross is still impacting all who will look and live, because he used a very harsh, realistic example to convey his message. Look at it.
In your mind, picture it. Any other kind of information is empty and full of nonsense. Let me say to you who are going through a time of false accusation, may God strengthen you in it. May God hold you close through it. May God give you wisdom in responding to it. May he become real and personal to you, even giving you songs in the night and quiet rest as he defends you. And let me say to you who are spreading rumors and lies and slander on someone else, there is nothing more treacherous you could be doing in the family of God than that. Nothing. You hurt the body. You disease the church. You ruin the testimony of Christ. There's nothing the lost world loves to hear and see more than infighting in the family. And before we cluck our tongues at Zophar and Bildad and Eliphaz, we better do some soul searching. Search me, O God, says David. Try me, know my thoughts. See if there be any, the Hebrew says, any way of pain within me. That good? Any way. Try me, know my thoughts. See if there be any, the Hebrew says, any way of pain within me. That good? Any way.

0: give you strength from this message. For you who don't know Christ, may the message of the cross minister to you personally. Right where you're sitting, you can turn your life over to the Savior by faith, putting your hand in Him, taking His life in place of your shame and sin and failure. You can know what it is to be forgiven fully, fully redeemed. Thank you, Father, that this is a place where shame and grace can meet. Thank you for the cross. It's still that old message that sets the captive free. Thank you for a man who would record from his journal even things as personal as this, such insulting comments, such humiliating words. Thank you for his storied endurance, his courage, his strength of character. Thank you that he didn't just sit back and let the lies run on, but he became your spokesman, which guides us even as late as the 21st century in time.
1: Romans 8, verse 32 in the Bible says, "He who spared not his own son, how shall he not with him freely give us all things?" If you're walking through a season of false accusations right now, these words are for you. Job's story reminds us that God sees what others distort. He knows what others deny, and he will not abandon those who trust him with the truth. 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Chuck Swindoll titled today's message, Responding Wisely When Falsely Accused. And much as we might try, we cannot dismiss the raw authenticity of Job's story. It's not just a distant parable, something tragic that happened to someone else, somewhere else, a long, long time ago. We know it's relevant because we've been there. We've been wounded by friends and those we love. Their words are like arrows that pierce our heart and destroy our confidence. To learn more about the variety of resources that we do have available to help you, please visit us online at ifl.org.au. Or you can call us in Australia on 1300 467 444. In New Zealand, plus 613 9762 6613. I'm Clayton Bjellin, inviting you to join us again when Chuck Swindoll continues his comprehensive study on the life of Job, Monday on Insight for Living.
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0: Joy Ravella. 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
2: 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The sort of prayer I was taught about growing up was formal prayer. Kneel down, bow your head, clasp your hands together, and then come up with some really sensible words. Problem is, though, that that's not the sort of prayer that the Bible talks about at all. Jesus, just before he was crucified, we're told, threw himself on the ground and prayed. He poured his heart out to his Father in heaven. He told Dad exactly what he was thinking and feeling. Think about it. God loves you more than words can ever possibly say. And when you love someone that much, you want them to be real to you. You want them to pour their hearts out to you, to tell you what's really going on, right? Well, your Dad in heaven is just the same. Your quiet times of prayer are the most intimate moments that you will ever have with God. So when was the last time that you poured your heart out to your Dad in heaven?
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4: 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His father was a doctor and a follower of Shinto faith. Nagai himself studied medicine and was a committed atheist. At the death of his mother, he decided to explore religious belief. He read the 17th century scientist and Christian Blaise Pascal. Over time, he came to be a follower of Jesus. Nagai contracted leukemia from his medical work. He was also in Nagasaki the day that the atomic bomb was dropped. Miraculously, he survived, but his wife was instantly incinerated along with 40,000 others, and many more would die later from radiation poisoning. Nagai served God and the Japanese people until his death. In a country with a low percentage of Christians, Takashi Nagai is remembered and loved.
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1: Welcome to something we found. Sam and then Andrew as well. This river is flowing with God and then showing he's feeling our hearts from the well. From Gympie to Rome then Dubai. It's simply the calling to find. That God wasn't bored or then lonely when forming his soul. It was for him a time. To talk from Gympie to Rome then Dubai. It's simply the calling to find. That God wasn't bored or then lonely when forming his soul. It was for him a time.

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8: Bono of the Irish band U2 wrote the song Stuck in a Moment for Michael Hutchins after the news of his tragic death at his own hands. 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It won't pass. It won't get better. I'm stuck here forever. The feeling leads to desperate thoughts and even more desperate actions. Sometimes we feel abandoned by God as well. Why would God leave me like this? Why doesn't God respond to my cries of help? Can I assure you that God hears, God cares, and God is there with you? This does not mean instant change and that everything will be fixed. It does mean that you are not in this alone. God will walk with you, and in looking back, you will see God holding you and caring for you. Don't get stuck in the moment. Turn to God knowing that this time will pass.
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2: 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I don't have to hide anything. They make you happy no matter what. If you're having a down day, they can bring you up. Just give them a call. 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
3: I'm Alex Cook, and today I want to talk to you about what is often a sensitive subject, and that is how we spend our money. I read somewhere recently a great quote: your bank statements are like theological documents. What the author really meant was that how we use our money not only tells us what we value, it tells us what we truly believe. In fact, it's not really correct to say that the money is ours. The money that we have is really God's money. We're really His managers, which raises the question, how are you spending God's money? If you went to heaven and God asked you to give an account of how you spent the money that He's given you during your lifetime, what do you think you might say? And what do you think He might say back to you? Often we say to ourselves that we love God, yet it's not reflected with our bank statements. The truth is that the way we handle money reflects our relationship with God. The Bible tells us that when we are generous to others, we are really being generous to God. When we understand that God desires our intimacy and not our money, then we can be truly set free. If we are struggling with our finances, then it's because something else has captured our hearts. Money should be nothing more than a tool that serves us as we serve our Lord. So when you next receive your bank statements, pray about them and say, God, is this how you want me to spend your money? This is Alex Cook for WealthWithPurpose.com.
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5: The internet is such a great resource, yet our community is also suffering from the negative impact of this form of information. The Age newspaper from Melbourne recently remarked, "This is the single biggest difference between our teenage years and those of the teens of today. They are the first generation that has been able to access unrestricted and uncensored material with a click of a mouse. In fact, they don't even have to seek it out. Porn spam allows the most graphic material to find your child regardless of age. It is frightening to consider the impact this may have on this generation. It ought to motivate every parent listening in three ways. First, care for your kids. Be careful about what they see. Second, focus on passing on positive values. Give them a frame of reference to deal with the negative influence. And third, build personal faith for you and your children as a solid foundation on which to build life."
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3: If there's one place where most of us fail most often, it's in controlling what we say. We're all guilty of unkind words, gossip and criticism. And we can all think back and remember the hurtful comments which left a lasting scar on our own hearts and minds. Words are so powerful. They have built nations and mobilised armies. They have helped form the thinking of generations and people. It is words of encouragement in our lives that have given us the ability to step out and risk because others believed in us and said so. So why do we fail so often in this area? Why is the tongue so hard to control? Jesus once said, "From the overflow of the heart, the mouth speaks." Our words are a window to our hearts. If our heart is filled with anger, resentment, and bitterness, then eventually those attitudes will be found on our lips. We will never change our words until we change our hearts. What do your words reveal about your heart?
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5: As Kevin Rudd became Prime Minister of Australia in 2007, there was much reflection and comment on his life. Kevin Rudd's early years were often mentioned, especially that he had lost his dad when he was just 11. It may surprise you to know that this is not unusual. Lucille Ironmonger did a study of British prime ministers called the Fiery Chariot, and she found that of 24 leaders, 15 had lost a parent in childhood. Of Australia's past five prime ministers, Bob Hawke is the only one to reach 35 with a living father. It seems that difficulty, like losing someone really significant in your life, is not necessarily a blow that will mean you will not succeed in life. Paul in the New Testament said that when he was weak, broken and beaten, it is at these times he was strong in Jesus. Many times his situation looked hopeless, but he always had faith. In the difficult times, turn to God for strength and courage to continue, not just to survive, but to excel.
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1: At the moment, Lauren Daigle, you say, that's pretty much what goes through my head. 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
2: 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Not sure if you've noticed, but God is incredibly creative. If all you knew about him is what you read in Genesis chapter 1, you'd have to come to that conclusion, wouldn't you? And since the other thing that you read in Genesis chapter 1 is that you and I are made in his image, you also have to conclude that you and I are incredibly creative people. You can see that inherent God-given creativity being manifested over and over again around you. Architecture, art, music, mobile phone apps, games, it's everywhere. The problem is that for you and me, we have our day jobs, our responsibilities, the day-to-day drudgery that enslaves us. We become battery hens churning out eggs, forgetting to do the creative things we so enjoy. Well, today, it's time for a wake-up call. You are an incredibly creative person, so for Pete's sake, will you get out there, be who God made you to be, bless the rest of us, and bring God all the glory?
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0: If you didn't know, it is book week. 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
1: Hebrews 10 reminds us to spur each other on toward love and good deeds, and to keep meeting together, to have fellowship and stay close. In Nepal's recent earthquake, 9,000 people died and 23,000 were injured. My husband Darren went to Dulikhel Hospital to serve alongside our Nepali friends, and they were inundated with patients. Many had been trapped for days under concrete, and most of their family members had died. It was so sad, but it also brought out incredibly generous service and care for each other. In that time of need, they cooked rice for each other and stayed close. And in Kathmandu, it was interesting to see that the old houses that survived were the ones that were butted up against each other. They were built almost leaning on each other, and they survived. It was a good reminder to stay close to each other, help each other, lean on each other. It's not just a healthy saying, it's survival.
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1: Hi, this is Chuck Swindoll with Insight for Living on 96.3. Occasional disappointments are part of life. In fact, sometimes life delivers a string of crushing blows and it takes everything we've got to recover. In those unwanted moments when painful circumstances occur, we're tempted to think the whole world is against us and we can slip into a martyr complex. G'day, I'm Clayton Biel, and today on Insight to Living, Chuck Swindoll reminds us of a liberating truth. In Philippians chapter 2 in the Bible, Paul taught that we can't control what happens to us, but we have complete control over how we respond. Chuck titled today's message, Strengthening Your Grip on Attitudes.
2: God says the way I want you to live is with a life of rejoicing. Just rejoice in the Lord always, he says in verse 4. Again, I say rejoice. You say, oh, it was written in a time when things were easy. Then you don't know your history. I mean, all hell had broken loose. The bottom had dropped out of lives. Nero was on the march. And he says, rejoice. He says, rejoice. But he says, rejoice in circumstances. No, he says, rejoice in the Lord. And he says, don't hide that. Verse 5, let your forbearing spirit be known to all men. The Lord is near. Focus on him. Choose his kind of life, whatever may be your lot, and don't hide it. Verse 6, be anxious for nothing. Now, don't run on after that statement. We want to get to the end of the verse. Isn't it funny reading the Bible as though the end of the verse is the goal? Wait a minute. What is the anxiety that's weighing you down? Your marriage? Your lack of marriage? Your child? Your parent? Your job? Your lack of job? Your lack of feeling satisfied in life? Some tragic experience? He says that's an anxiety, and he says stop living under the wake of it. You have an alternative. But in everything, by prayer and supplication, with thanksgiving, and I take it that we give him thanks for being there, for taking the burden, for lifting it off our shoulders and taking it unto himself. Cast your burden on the Lord, and he will sustain you. He will never suffer the righteous to be moved. With thanksgiving, let your requests be made known unto God. And look at what fills the empty spaces where anxiety would have played its part. The peace of God, which passes all comprehension. That's great. I mean, no one can even explain it. No one can understand it. It surpasses comprehension. It will guard. It will march sentinel duty. It will garrison your hearts. And here's our word again, your minds in Christ Jesus. You have a choice of disposition. Now, finally, verse 8. Now, this is a preacher's finally, which means not necessarily we're through. It just means we're moving on through this message. Finally, verse 8. Whatever is, and he lists six specific things that might be occurring within the attitude when that peace has come. And he says, dwell on these things. Look at verse 8. Let our mind dwell not on blame, not on self-pity, but on these six things. Now, they answer six cynical criticisms of this kind of message. And I can hear some coming back. I read some on some faces, and I know the others are there. Okay? The first criticism says, oh, this is living in an unreal, it's a dream world philosophy, Swindoll. Look at verse 8. Whatever is true. word means reliable, valid, honest, not deceptive or illusory. It is not a dream world. Christ doesn't introduce my life to a dream world. He introduces my life to the real world, where he is in control. This world is surrounded by the dream world, where man is his own maker. Humanism is calling the shots. I am the master of my fate. I'm the captain of my soul. If I believe that, I have every reason to be depressed. I brought on my failure or my success. No, he says, think on what's true. Second is the word honorable. There are some who say this is just shallow, flippant, positive thinking stuff from these motivational talks I've heard half my career. Well, wait a minute. The word is honorable. It means to revere, not flippant or cheap, superficial or shallow. That's what the word means. This is deep truth, friend. This is in the level of your attitude. This is the box from which all of your life grows. And he says it's honorable. Whatever is right, some are saying, well, this is just kind of scratch his back so he'll later scratch yours. That's not right. Whatever is right means upright and just and fair. Think on those things. Whatever is pure, there are the critics who say that's just putting up a front. You're doing it for the wrong motive so that everybody will think nicely of you. No, he says it's pure. This word means chaste, undefiled, not smutty, shabby, or soiled. It can stand God's scrutiny. Fifth, whatever is lovely. I love this one. It means amiable, pleasing, agreeable. Oh, we need that. We think a conversation is kind of worthless. If we don't lead them to Christ, man, oh, what a waste. Man, that was a terrible. No, huh? He says, spend your time on what is lovely. Winsome, Barclay says, is the best translation. How winsome are you? Work on that. Guy has to really, really want our stuff to stick around long enough to hear it. But we meet them with the offensive stuff. I drove away from this building last Tuesday with a close personal friend of mine that travels the world over, taking him back to the bus, and he said, man, that place is beautiful. What a testimony to the cause of Christ, talking about our buildings. Praise God. I tell you, we can go a long ways to be more lovely, winsome. And the sixth one is good report. Whatever is a good report. There are some people who say, well, my idea of life is just let it all hang out. Be what you are. People have to take it or leave it. That's not what this says. This says, no, work on what is of good report, and it means gracious, admirable being, attractive people. Now, that's the way to live. That's terrific. That'll make all the difference in the world, in the people you run with, your approach to your work, your home situation with your mate, or if you're without a mate, with your children or with your roommate, your prof at school, your fellow classmates. That's where it is. Friend, you're down to one string. Play it. Three have broken. And unless I miss my guess, you're focusing on those three that dangle from your life. Remember Paganini. One string. That's the way Paul was. Go back to Acts chapter 16. Okay? Acts 16. Love this story. It's very familiar, and because of that, we've missed some of the, oh, I guess I could say the delight of it. Paul and Silas have preached the gospel at Philippi. That's the letter we've just been reading. And after they preached the gospel, they've encountered a girl who had a demon, and they exorcised this demon. Well, the result was people who were making money off of her supernatural ability got all bent out of shape because they had, those two guys had ripped off their profit. And so they grabbed them and got a crowd together. And according to Acts 16, verse 22, the crowd rose up and they proceeded to order them to be beaten with rods. Now, verse 23 says that happens. When they had inflicted many blows upon them, they threw them into prison, commanding the jailer to guard them securely. And he, having received such a command, threw them in the inner prison and fastened their feet in stocks. Thanks a lot, huh? They came to Philippi. They did what is right. They preached the gospel. They cast out demons. Somebody didn't like it, and he had them beaten and then thrown into prison and, of all things, guarded by this jailer and their feet stuck in stocks. Man. What do you think they did? Verse 25. About midnight, Paul and Silas were praying and singing praises. I love it. Boy, if I'm ever in prison, that's the kind of guy I want to be with. And let's sing All Hail the Power of Jesus' Name, okay? How about Blessed Assurance, Jesus is Mine? These songs were going all through, you know, these great choruses of worship, songs of Zion going through the dungeon, one after another. They're singing these songs. Feet are stuck in these stocks. They got welts on their bodies, and they're bleeding, and they're singing. Now, strange things happen when some people sing. Verse 26, there came a great earthquake. That's what you call God amening your song when you're breaking out into it. So that the foundations of the prison house were shaken, and immediately all the doors were open and everyone's chains were unfastened. What a moment. Let's get out of here. Is that what he said? That's what I would have said. But Paul said, hey, you know, look at the jailer, verse 27. Jailer roused out of sleep. The prison doors were open. He saw that. He drew his sword and he's about ready to kill himself, supposing the prisoners had escaped. Paul said, wait, don't do that, man. We're not going anywhere. Can you believe that? Now's our chance to get out. And he says, wait, don't kill yourself. We're going to stay. We're not going to leave. And he says in verse 30, what must I do to be saved? And they said, believe on the Lord Jesus Christ and you'll be saved. Isn't that beautiful? I mean, things are shaking all around in this dungeon, dust is falling. And he says, look, the first of four spiritual laws, I want to point out to you this guy's doing soul winning work down there in the dungeon while the earthquake's happening. That's a single-minded man, I'll tell you. Well, he comes to know Christ, his family comes to know Christ, and what happens? They still stick around the prison. No, don't worry. We're going to stay here. You know, we're going to stick around. So the next morning, chief magistrate sent the policeman saying, release those men. This is great. The jailer reported the words to Paul saying, chief magistrates have sent to release you. Now, therefore, come out and go in peace. Paul says, not going to do that. They beat us in public without trial, men who are Romans. They have thrown us into prison, and now they're going to send us away secretly? No way, man. Kind of a paraphrase of this, no indeed, no way. And let them come out and let them bring us out. We're going to wait in here till they come. Isn't that beautiful? I love this. So they wait, you know, they're waiting for the jailer to come. And the magistrate comes in with his hat in his hand. And he says, like for you folks to leave quietly. And Paul says, why don't you say that a little louder? They came, appealed to them. When they had brought them out, they kept begging them to leave the city. Can you imagine that moment? Proverbs 16 says, when a man's ways please the Lord, he makes even his enemies to be at peace with him. 16:7 Proverbs. When a person's ways please the Lord, he'll even bring the jailer back and say, hey, didn't do things right. It may not come out quite as clean as this, but you know what you'll have? You'll have peace. You'll have peace in prison. You'll have a sense of purpose. You'll have a reason to sing because you know the God of earthquakes is in charge of your life. That looks like everything is broken loose. It's an attitude choice. It was down to Paul and Silas in one string. And they played the piece on it. Well, the last place we're going to look is Proverbs chapter 4, because that's where it all starts. Proverbs 4, verse 20. My son, give attention to my words, incline your ear to my sayings. Do not let them depart from your sight. Keep them in the midst of your heart. We're at Proverbs 4, verse 22. He's talked about the scriptures. Son, don't let the scriptures leave your heart. Let them reside there. Let them stay in your sight and in the midst of your heart. See, that's where the attitudes are born. That's where they're conceived. Verse 22, for they are life to those who find them and health to all their whole body. That's attitudes. In the heart, you give yourself health. You lose hope, which is an attitude, and you die younger. You lose a positive spirit toward others, and you turn into a tight radius of revenge. He says, guard your attitude. Guard your whole body with health. Watch over your heart. Here's the verse. Watch over your heart with all diligence. For from it flow the springs of life. Beautiful description. Think of your inner person as a safety deposit box. Okay? You every day deposit into that container attitudes. Every day you put in there certain pieces of thought life and information that you're going to draw out later on. You will be able to draw out only what you have put in. Deposit boxes don't make money. They don't even draw interest. All you can get out of there is what you have put in under lock and key. And he says, guard it, guard it. Don't let anybody come and slide into the back area and pull it out and stuff something else in there. Because when you draw on it, then you're going to get that. You've got to take what you put in. That's why he says, guard your heart with all diligence. That means when you choose friends and they're given to a lifestyle different from your commitment, you are putting that into your box and you're going to draw it out. When you run with panic-stricken people, you'll panic when the bottom drops out. If you run with profane people, you'll curse when the bottom drops out. If you run with people that are given to go-goodzo, gumbling, grumbling, you'll grumble when the bottom drops out. You focus on the living Christ and you have placed into the deposit his kind of thoughts. Proverbs 12:25 says some of the thoughts weigh us down. Proverbs 15 says some thoughts lift us up. No time to get into it. You'd make a choice to be weighed down or lifted up. The summer of 1967, it was, on a barge about 50, 60 yards from the shoreline of the Chesapeake Bay, young, attractive, vibrant, athletic young woman dived into the murky waters of the Chesapeake. Her head hit a rock. It was more shallow than she expected. And the story of Johnny Erickson's life is now history. Suddenly she saw her life would be different. No more sports cars, no more horse shows, no more lacrosse matches, maybe no more dates. She recalls, I was devastated. Devastated. My life had been so full. I had been involved in as many school activities as I could squeeze in, and suddenly I hear these words. I found myself alone, all alone, just a bare, immobile body between two sheets. My hobbies and possessions were meaningless to me. Those beautiful horses in the barn, which I used to trick ride, standing on their shoulders, I would never ride them again. I couldn't even feed myself. I could sleep and breathe. Everything else was done for me. She tells the tragic story of being upside down in this harness affair on this bed where they turned her to keep from the bed sores. And she said her tears fell out of her eyes and made a design on the floor. Her nose ran. She couldn't even wipe her nose. Somebody had to help her cry. Since then, This beautiful woman admits, my outlook has changed.
3: That's an attitude.
2: I awake every day grateful for what God has given me. It took me 3 years to admit it. God has now proven to me I too can have a full life. It boiled down to Johnny Erickson and one string. And so it does for you. May we pray. I must say this while your eyes are closed and you have time to think on it. God designs messages to fit with certain people. I see new faces here today, and I see older faces I haven't seen for a long time, and who knows why God led you to be here? I know He wanted you to worship. I know He wants you to praise His name because that's His desire. He's not willing that any should perish. But I really believe He has dovetailed a message to fit right into the creases of your life. Some of you have cultivated attitudes that are devastating to yourself and people around you. You are becoming less and less attractive, more and more poisonous, and you know it. For some of you, it means that your attitude in Jesus Christ simply must take on a new turn. Now come to grips with that. As your friend, I exhort you, do something about it. Turn to God in prayer and dump the anxiety on Him and not on your friends or your children or your mate. Turn it over to Him. That's why you have a Savior. He'll replace it with a peace in only a matter of time. He promises He will. But for some of you, you don't have a Savior. And I point you to the cross where Jesus Christ took all of our brokenness and all of our sin and all of our failure, and He paid the price so that man could have peace with his Father. And He rose victorious from the dead that you might have everlasting life with God. We've got some choice, well-trained counselors who want to talk with you, if that would help you. And I don't see how anybody who today comes to know Christ would even know how to begin to walk without some help. So today, if you decide to give your heart to Jesus Christ, these counselors are there. We won't beg you. We won't embarrass you. Please, don't put that off. Our Father, we have learned today, if nothing else, the importance of our choice of attitude. Perhaps no more important choice could be made once we have come to Christ than to determine He will be in control of our hearts. And Jesus will be the one who gives us our attitude toward today and whatever may lie before us in the future. Only through that choice of attitude will we be able to take on the challenges that are before us. Therefore, I pray that You will enable us to come to terms with those things that are so important in making this choice. May we remember the specific things that Paul listed here in this fourth chapter of Philippians. Whatever is true, whatever is honest, whatever is right or just, whatever is pure, whatever is of good report, Lord, may we focus on these things that they might give us that excellence in life that can come only through that source. Regardless of the brokenness of the past, regardless of mistakes that were made, regardless of how bleak the future may seem, may we this very day claim the person of Christ and enter Him into every part of our life, whatever that may include. We place this before You in faith, and therefore we count on it, we stand on it, we depend on it.
3: we pray believingly in the life of Christ and because of his life for us. We bring before you these things in the name of our Savior, Jesus.

0: 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I'm Clayton Bjellin. 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
1: You've got to figure out a way. I know you figure out at work, sir, to get your stuff done on time. What can we do at home so she's not your mom, but y'all are collaboratively chatting, but we're not trying to see who's the boss over all these different things. And that's what I'm trying to get them to do.
2: When we stand before the altar, we pledge to love and cherish our spouse in a sacred covenant designed to reflect Christ's love for the church. Yet so many devoted Christian couples find themselves in a painful, exhausting cycle of emotional disconnection, where traditional marriage advice and resources just don't seem to work. Often, this isn't a reflection of a spiritual defect or a lack of love, but a fundamental difference in how their brains are wired. Autism Spectrum Disorder, or ASD, can drastically alter how a spouse communicates and processes the world around them. When these neurological differences are misunderstood, it can lead to challenges within the marriage relationship. Today's guest is Dr. Stephanie Holmes, a former counsellor, author, podcaster, master life coach, ordained minister, and specialist in neurodiversity. We're going to discuss some of the keys to address neurodiversity within a marriage and provide some insights on how the church should also approach this. That's Dr. Stephanie Holmes, our guest today, along with my wife, Kate, and I'm Brett Ryan for Focus on the Family, Australia. And this is part two of this conversation. Well, welcome back to the program.
1: I'm so excited to be back and continue our conversation.
2: Our first conversation, for those who haven't listened to it, it was fantastic and so helpful. But for those who haven't heard it just yet, what's the story? What's the background of Dr.

0: to Stephanie?
1: Well, so my husband and I married in 1994. That's an important year because in 1994, the Diagnostic Statistic Manual came up with this new thing we'd never heard of called Asperger syndrome, which in school I was told I would never meet someone on the spectrum. It's 1 in 10,000. I certainly won't reach them in my counseling ministry. Just kind of know it. So we're married in 1994. We have our first child in the late 90s. And by 2005, 2006, we are confronted with this Asperger syndrome that I was never supposed to have heard of before. My daughter got her diagnosis of Asperger syndrome with some mild OCD, obsessive compulsive disorder. Then fast forward a year to my youngest daughter would be diagnosed with what was then ADD, now it's ADHD, inattentive type. And then in 2019, lo and behold, my husband would also be diagnosed with what we now call autism spectrum number one. So I am the neurotypical counselor, also known as the executive function lobe of the family for our little nerdiverse system.
2: That's quite a title. So
0: wow.
1: That's how we got in there.
0: Yeah. And for you to help these couples, you're not just a theorist, you're a practitioner. But I often say, if you meet one person on the autism spectrum disorder, you meet one person. It's not one size fits all. And that's what we're going to unpack a little bit more. For those who are listening here, they might go, that could be my husband, or that actually is my wife. So what are we looking at when we're talking about ASD or neurodiverse?
1: So I always like to first start off with the Harvard Medical Doctor's definition, because if you look up neurodiversity, you're going to see a bunch of different things. Hmm. I like Harvard's because it talks about a way the brain is neurologically wired. And so that would be limited to things like autism, ADHD, dyslexia, learning preferences, disorders, differences, or delays. We're looking at that and not looking at mental health issues, personality pathologies. This really truly is a way that the brain has wired differently. And there's a lot of misconception of how that happens, but I think it was 2017. JAMA, which is a very reputable science magazine, did a 2.1 million person research study across 5 countries, 10-year longitudinal. For research strength, that's very, very strong.
2: Yes.
1: And they found an 80% genetic component specifically to autism or Asperger's without any kind of cognitive delay or impairment, that this is something that is genetic, neurological. And that really helps with a lot of misconceptions about bad parenting or bad spiritual theology. It's like, okay, this is a genetic component. Our brains are wired differently. With that knowledge, how do we do coaching, counseling, therapy a little bit differently, knowing that some people's brains really do work atypically?
0: Mm.
2: So what did you learn to do for those people who learn not neurotypically?
1: Right. So I crashed and burned my first year. So, you know, here I am, a licensed professional counselor at one point. And then I'm like, oh, I live in a neurodiverse family system. I know this and I live this. And I know about neurodiversity, but I'm still going to try to apply my marriage and family framework that I learned with this new knowledge. And spoiler alert, that did not go well. Because first of all, just the autistic system can get dysregulated very easily. Autistic people can struggle with hearing feedback. What is coaching and counseling if it's not feedback? Mm-hmm. So we have to look at it differently. Instead of being like, okay, here's this couple in crisis, we've got to first go, what skills does each of these people have and which do they not have? So actually start them separate. You're on two different journeys at first. What does this label mean to you? What does this mean about your identity? What do you think it means about you and God and your relationship with God? A, if you were called to marry this person, or B, you are wired this way and you feel like it's defective or God's mad at you. Like, we've got to like start there. Then, okay, what strategies and strengths do you have? Great, let's build on those. But ooh, we can't receive feedback. That's a problem. We're going to have to like dial it back and practice hearing feedback, practice staying regulated, practice breathing. And so in that case, you may not be able to have the couple together all of the time, because if the non-autistic spouse is really at this point where they're raw to share all their feelings and the autistic partner is like, I just found out I was autistic 2 days ago and you're talking about all the hurts I've done for 20 years. That's really overwhelming. Fight or flight. flee. And that's not going to be safe for either person because the non-autistic person feels abandoned and the autistic person feels overwhelmed. So you have to dial it way back to first see what are our strengths and what are the places we need to build skills. And then you got to custom build for this particular couple.
0: Yeah.
2: So you would have had to relearn everything almost.
1: Yes.
2: Yes. And I don't think neurotypical people can even fathom the complexity and what it must feel like for people who are neurodiverse to be considered faulty.
1: Can you speak to that? And to know that there's a whole different system. So I'll never forget reading with my oldest daughter. She was, we had to homeschool a year because she was kicked out of every public school system. And so we were homeschooling for a year and I was trying to help her central nervous system relax. And we would read stories, you know, together like many moms and daughters do. And, you know, sometimes I'd be like, oh, I remember the Pokey Little Puppy. It was my favorite story, you know, and we would read it. But when we were doing homeschool this year, I decided to do all the things that I wish the school would have done, like social skills, regulation, how to calm ourselves, how to, you know, all these things that the people should have been doing, we were doing it. And so we were reading a social skills book. And so it's like how to start a conversation, how to know if someone is paying attention to your conversation, how to interrupt properly without rudely if you have a thought. And so we're reading that and she looks up and says, do you remember when your mommy read this book to you? And I was like, well, my mommy didn't read this book to me. And her eyes got really big and she said, how did you know how to do all these things? Mm. And it was like, whoa, like this is brand new information to her. And neurotypical people, it is a natural instinct. You watch children how to ask you when to play jump rope, how to invite yourself in, how to start a conversation. Those are natural things through observation. And autistic folks don't learn those things through observation. They might not even been paying attention to begin with, that that's what you're yes. supposed to do. And so they've developed all these compensatory strategies. And so if they're 40, 50, 60, and they've been kind of doing it this way, they're autistic and they don't know it, they're having to unlearn and undo. And it feels to a lot of autistic adults like, what's it this, these games that you neurotypicals play with like body language and tone? Like, why can't you be more direct and say what you mean? Why do I have to look at body language and all that stuff? So you're like, it's like two different cultures. I usually say, like, if you were from China and you were from Russia and you got married, you have different cultures and different expectations. There's a lot of similarities to that. You're both speaking English, but, you know, in Australia and the UK, they say some words differently than we say in America. It's all English, but some of those words mean very different things.
2: Yes.
1: And so we have to start with redefining what does that word mean to you?
0: Yeah.
1: Because if you're using, I have actually pulled out the dictionary. You're using number one, you're using number two. You are both accurate, but in the situation, this one is more appropriate. Mm. And we have to do kind of like back down to, we use language differently with our neurotypes.
0: I mean, just hearing you, you've obviously got a good outlook on life. You use humor, but that's not always the case that people have that reservoir of tools to be able to see the half full, and they can actually only see the half empty, and life can be really difficult. So talk about, in the clinical setting, what type of people come to you and what are they saying to you when they just think that their husband or their wife is neurodiverse?
1: It's so difficult because it just kind of depends on where they're coming from, like maybe some of their own family of origin, their faith background, because I work all with faith-based people. So if they were reading certain books and marriage is supposed to look this way, their hope is, okay, Dr. Stephanie, you're going to neurotypicalize them and you're going to help us. I call it Christian Utopia Marriage, which doesn't exist. So they still have read this book, and Christian Utopian Marriage looks like this. And I want you, Dr. Stephanie, to fix them and then set our chart to Christian Utopian Marriage. That's where we're going. Where the books say this is what marriage is, fix them, chart us on that path. And so first we have to say Christian Utopian Marriage doesn't exist for anybody. You know, that doesn't even exist. So that's like charting us to Neverland. Mm-hmm. So we got to take that off. And we're not going to fix this person. because a true neurodivergent specialist isn't about fixing the neurodivergent person, but nor are they telling the neurotypical person, well, you just have to deny every want, need, and desire, learn to be content and get over it. And so you can see these two extremes I see in the faith community. Well, sir, you're the problem. You're autistic and you're not leading well. Do it better. Or, ma'am, I'm sorry, these having these wants, needs, and expectations is a sin, and you're just gonna have to submit more. So let's keep working on this rules and roles and religion. And that is so painful and so discouraging for that couple, because neither party thinks like, I'm never gonna get it right. I'm always the one being, you know, targeted by the therapist, by the coach, by the clergy. And so it feels like, okay, we just have to accept that this is gonna be bad forever. Either get a divorce or live as roommates. That's our only options. And I try to help them come up with solutions that are better than those two options.
0: Our guest today is Dr. Stephanie Holmes, a specialist in autism spectrum disorder. 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
3: 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Good morning.

0: And in case you didn't know, it is book week. I got to speak to two of my besties. 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And if you've got a favourite book, can you let me know what that is?
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8: Welcome back to Focus on the Family Australia. Our guest today is Dr. Stephanie Holmes, a specialist in autism spectrum disorder. And we're talking about neurodiversity within a marriage.
9: So we have done a lot of conversation around the complications with neurotypical and neurodiverse within the same marriage unit. You mentioned about headship, if the man is neurodiverse, and the pressure that can put on them and how overwhelming that is because they're wired differently. Can you talk a bit about that? Because the expectation within the Bible, and even when people get married, the expectation is that the husband will lead from a servant position and things like that. You know, they've got a picture of what this is going to look like, and then it doesn't happen.
10: Absolutely. And that is such a broad conversation because there's probably so many faith traditions listening. There's so many definitions of what headship means, from initiatorship to almost authoritarianism, like all things must run by this person. And so I'll try to take like how I try to navigate around it, since we can't really define what it is with so many different listeners. But I'll try to help my couples explain. There's a reason there's a president and a vice president, or a captain and a co-captain. When one goes down, the other's got to be able to pick up. And we even talk about how can two walk together unless they are agreed. And so versus looking at what is male and what is female stereotypes, I try to get them to say, okay, let's start with who's got the strength to do what job. And so let's kind of back that up to say, okay, yes, most people say the man is supposed to do the finances. What if he can't balance a checkbook? What if he keeps overdrawing the checks? What if he doesn't know how to budget? He's being set up to fail. She's getting resentful because we can't do A, B, or C and pay the mortgage because he can't keep the money in. The wife's like, I'm a CPA. So why are we, you know, doing this? It's like, okay, well, you actually got strengths with numbers. Okay, so sir, can you let that go to let her do that? And how do we do that collaboratively? You're not in charge. You're running the numbers. How do we do this collaboratively? You set the budget collaboratively. Who's taking up the strength based on who has the executive function strength? And that's a really big part of what we do. There's 12 aspects of executive function. And so even neurotypical people are going to have some things that they do not so great because of their neuro profile. So let's look at strengths and then what are the challenges? What skill sets can we build up? And then what is something that might not ever change? If someone does not have good working memory, you cannot make someone have better good working memory. All right, so what are the strategies for that? So sometimes the wife will push back and be like, well, he should just know. I'm not going to remind him. Oh, and I was like, okay, so I don't want you to be his mom, but what are other things we can do? Notes, cork boards, whiteboards, things on the phone. You've got to figure out a way. I know you figure out at work, sir, to get your stuff done on time. What can we do at home? So she's not your mom, but y'all are collaboratively chatting, but we're not trying to see who's the boss over all these different things. And that's what I'm trying to get them to do. And that's sometimes hard depending on what the faith tradition is.
8: So good. And obviously that takes change and that takes work and it takes time. On your website, great, great information, resources, which I highly recommend. I'll tell you at the end for our listeners. But you talk about neuroplasticity. That's how our brains can be malleable or to change over time.
9: Retrain them.
8: Retraining it. The Bible talks about, you know, renewing our mind and taking every thought under captivity. How does that apply with someone on the ASD?
10: I love that you asked that question. My heart is just going a million miles a minute because we get to talk about this. So I have to take you back that a couple of years ago, I found the writings of Dr. Jim Wilder, who was a neurotheologian. So that is someone who has neuroscience and theology and how those two things come together. And I read his book called The Other Half of Church that he co-wrote with Michael Hendricks. The premise of the book was, how do we have so many Christians and discipleship programs who aren't looking like Christ? How come, you know, 20, 30, 40-year-old Christians grown up in the church, reading their Bible, not doing all the bad things, doing all the good things, but they're not being transformed? Why is that? Great premise. And so the four things they talk about is that our brain has to have joy and peace. Our brains must have a community of people who are happy to be with us. We must have a group identity that's going to call me back to my Christ-like self. So we have joy, hesed, which is the type of love that I'm for you and you're for me. We belong to a body of Christ, and we have, like, we are a people who treat people well. We are a people who love well. And then with healthy correction, not shame or toxicity, I'm calling you back to your Christ self, and I'm calling you back to our community standards. And when that is in place, you see people change because I know you love me and you're for me. We're happy to be together. We serve the same God, and you're reminding me of who I am in him. That's where change comes. And I was like so simple and so hard in the same thing.
11: Yeah.
10: But Dr. Wilder talks about our brains are neuroplastic for our whole life. And the piece of our brain that you can change until you die is your identity center. And if you can get your identity center to be anchored in Christ and in your healthy Christ community, you can change relationship circuits in your brain and you can become more fruitful in love, joy, peace. You can come out of non-relational mode and be relational. So that's what became life-giving. It's like, okay, the goal is all of us to be more transformed, to be like Christ, all of us to have our identity built on him, all of us to be more relational and figure out how to do relationships. But sometimes I have to prefer you over me or make an accommodation, but we're in this together. And so I call that the gateway drug. Once I read his first book, I read them all. There's nothing he has written that I have not read. And he is also a gracious individual who lets me email him and say, okay, how does this apply to a neurodivergent brain? And then we adopt our models, our coaching, our classes, everything around this neurotheological principle. True change comes when someone is happy to be with me. That's called joy. That's actually what the neuroscience definition of joy is. As I see your face, you see my face, and our brains go, I'm happy to be with you. And with that, we can change each other by being joyful in each other's presence. Mm. Many of my couples are not very joyful when we start.
8: Mm.
10: Eye contact is very difficult for some people on the spectrum. So we kind of build in those principles. Are we for each other? Are we trying to be more like Christ? How do we build joy and peace in this home? Then we'll start talking about building skills because we need the basic elements before we start doing the hard work.
11: I love what you said there. I think with neurotypical couples, and you're talking about when you sit, look at each other, but that's not the case with somebody who's neurodiverse.
10: That can be very difficult. Eye contact can be very overwhelming. And so you don't want to flood out person that's overwhelming to. Yeah. So when I'm working with a couple, like, so some people would say I'm being ableist right now, but I'm going to say, I'm sorry. Brain science says we have to have eye to eye contact for my brain needs it. My brain to run must have joy. We are created to watch you be run on joy. So we have got to figure out if you don't have eye contact with any other person, with me and our children, how do we do that in a way that's not too overwhelming for you, that feels like connection to me and our kids? And I don't care how you do it for anybody else, but for this family system, let's figure that out because that's how we build joy with each other. It's located behind your right eye. I have to have right eye contact with you for that joy to get into my brain and us to be able to connect and attune.
12: Yeah, so much in there. And finally, I'd like to ask for a church leader listening to this and saying, I've got some couples that I think may have one of them being neurodiverse. How should the church approach this to make them more welcome, not too loud, overstimulated, prolonged prayer times? There's a whole variety of things that could be really overstimulating for someone who's on the ASD.
11: Or feel shamed.
10: Yeah. So I will definitely say, if you're a church and you want training, Disability and the Church, DATC conferences, and Johnny and Friends, these are two ministries that have written books and webinars and all of these things on how do we, for all special needs or differences from physical mobility to cognitive impairment to autism. So I can't speak as general, as broadly as they can, but I'll say it's in listening, right? Because I'll say to my autistic folks, I love you, but you are also not the center of the universe. So you can't make church and your work and you're like, you're not the sun. So we've got to figure out again the system. So my husband, we go to a very Pentecostal, charismatic, loud church. And so I would always, you know, kind of say like, if he wants to sit in the back or if he wants to sit on the back row or if he wants to pace, it's cool. Let it happen. If we're praying and he's not ready to be, you know, in the center of it, let him move in as he has time. And so the last pastor couple that we had really kind of leaned into that and kind of let him grow because we were practicing all of these things. Joy has said in our church, they were the people who introduced me to it. And so we were doing more things of triads and dyads and praying and holding hands. And I was like, he'll warm up to it, but he's got to be comfortable and safe and allow him to come in as he wants. Don't pressure. Don't say everybody should be doing it. Like just invite, direct and allow people to come in. And if it's overwhelming and they have to leave, don't take it personal. If they're pacing, don't take it personal. If they leave during music and come back, don't take it personally. Just know that that person's trying to accommodate because no one, I mean, even neurotypicals think it's too loud sometimes if you're over a certain age. I'm that age now. I am not at that age. It's too loud, you know? So it's like, okay, we're all trying to, for a body and we're the family, just listen to what your marriages are saying, the families, maybe you've got to adapt some things in children's ministry or youth ministry, but it's about coming together in a new system and a new way of doing it. And it's about listening to each other. And that it's not a right or wrong thing. It's how do we bring in, because I was just reading in James that pure religion is about the widows and orphans, you know, the disadvantaged, the marginalized. And so we've got to be able to bring the marginalized in, or we're not really doing church the way that Jesus wants us to do it.
12: That's so
11: fantastic,
12: good.
11: Stephanie.
12: Thank you once again for being our guest today.
10: Thank you for having me. I've enjoyed our conversation.
12: Thank you for being our guest today. If you'd like to find out more about Dr. Stephanie Holmes, including her books, there are two websites you can access. 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And the other is ChristianNeurodiverseMarriage.com. 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
1: 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And as we delve into this week's topic, a reminder that some of the content may be of a sensitive nature. Now, here's your hosts, Tim and Des.
2: Well, welcome to this week's Momentum. It is Tim and Des with you once again, and we appreciate you tuning in wherever you are around Australia. Hey, thanks so much for joining us for the next little while. The man we're going to be talking to again this week is one of my favourite speakers that we've spoken to on the show. Not denigrating anybody else, but he just brings such a perspective into this this realm that we speak into, and it's Jonathan Doyle. Welcome back to Momentum, man. Thanks for coming back on.
3: Yeah, man.
4: Hey, guys. It's great to be back to spend a bit more time with a couple of my favourite humans. I really appreciate the invitation, and as always, I hope we can, bring a little bit of insight and encouragement to men around the country and around the world. Sometimes, you know, one of my favourite quotes, Tim, you've heard me say, is that you don't need a whole bunch of great ideas to change your life. You just need one good idea that you're actually prepared to use.
3: Yeah.
4: Mm. Hopefully, between the three of us, we'll come up with something useful for people.
3: That's good. That's good to have you on board, John. That sounded
4: really terrible the way that came out. But what I meant was that I'm sure that the Holy Spirit will help the three of us doing what's needed. Absolutely. That's what I meant to say.
2: Right. Let's go with that. That sounds better. Look, Jonathan, you and I have known each other for a number of years, and we've talked on the radio before Momentum even came to be. And this was one of the topics that we tackled. But I mean, when you look at what's happening around the world today, this is a great topic. And when you and I talked about it, it was on your website back then. It was called Character is King. And so I suppose we want to start today by talking about character. And I suppose, you know, there is that famous saying that character is who you are when nobody's watching. But I suppose when, you know, if you want to just put your own spin on that, how would you, to set up the show, define character to men listening right now?
4: Yeah, the first thing I'd say is years ago I was speaking at a leadership event, and the concept of character was pretty significant for what I was trying to impart, I guess, around leadership. So I did some research. I've always had an interest in etymology. Sort of when you're speaking on key topics, etymology is the study of where words come from, right? Mm. So character's interesting. It doesn't appear in the English language till sort of around about the 15th, 16th century.
3: Okay.
4: And the translation of it actually translates as... it translates as what they call an indelible mark written on the soul, and it translates as like a tattoo.
2: Wow.
4: But character is so intrinsic that it's basically something we're writing on the essence of who we are. Now, it doesn't mean it's something you're born with. It means it's something that is created over time. And I guess throughout this discussion, we can talk about how that happens.
2: Mm.
4: You know, character is... As you make a good point, Tim, it's our world will be a somewhat different place if character, especially at the highest levels of leadership, was something we could all see probably a fair bit more of. I think there's a huge amount of expediency in our world at the moment. And there's deep roots to that too. I mean, you go back to Nietzsche writing in the 19th century, this idea that what really mattered was the will to power, that, you know, what mattered was human will, that you just, you know, you identified what you wanted, you went after it, and whatever the cost. And character is coming from a different place. So it's an indelible mark written on the soul. I guess my opening comments would be, you know, in previous episodes, I've talked a lot about how classical thinking has shaped, you know, what we think about this sort of stuff.
2: Mm.
4: So there's a very, very rich tradition, you know, going back to people like Marcus Aurelius, the Roman emperor, and the Stoic philosophy. And then, of course, the Greeks, like Aristotle particularly, were writing extensively on the topic. So it's an issue that's been really important to humans for a very, very long time. But I think at this particular moment in history, it's rarely discussed. It's rarely talked about. I mean, you keep hearing this word about integrity all the time, integrity in politics, integrity this. I'll tell you the truth, after all these years and all this postgrad, I'm not even sure what that word actually means. I think it means something like you kind of do what you say and say what you do, but I think we need to be having a deeper conversation about what character really, really is.
2: Mm.
3: So when do you think character starts to form? Is it when you sort of get to 20 and you become an adult and that sort of age, or is it a lot before that?
4: Great question. you know, these are the currents that shape our modern world, right? If you take a Freudian approach, you'd say that this sort of stuff is formed before the age of two, and you know, there's this profound sense of you know, that we're shaped by childhood issues and trauma. That's really big at the moment. So, Des, to your question, how is it formed? I think we've got to be honest about the mystery of it for a start, because you get people that live through trauma, you get two people live through similar traumas, and then you get this, people can just take totally different responses, right?
3: Yeah, exactly.
4: God gives us free will, right? So, you know, St. Augustine famously said that grace builds on nature. So we have this raw material that we're given, the families we come from, the situations that we have. And the great mystery is that some of us tend to take that raw material and make different sets of decisions. And again, we can agree that we live in a blame culture, right? Where lots of people can have similar experiences and then blame their lack of character and lack of success and lack of a contribution on any other, you know, other people and other situations. So there's some mystery here. For me, like, given the background that I came from, I just kind of had this innate sense that for a long time, I just wanted to get even. I was just like, not at a particular person. I felt that I'd been dealt a pretty difficult hand, but I didn't want to let it break me.
3: Where do you think the link is between core values that we develop through circumstance, through influence, and our character? Because they are aligned, aren't they? They link.
4: You know, having done a master's in leadership, I always struggled with the concept of values, because what I came across in a lot of study over the years was that values can be quite transient, and they can be defined. They're often defined by wherever the power is sometimes. So is that whoever has the most significant power in a particular system can tend to define what the values will be. So values can be a function of whoever the particular person is, right? I eventually came from a much deeper place, which was the concept of virtues. So virtues predate the modern concept of values. So for classical thinking, again, virtues were something very different. The best definition of a virtue is an habitual disposition to do the good. So what the Greeks were coming at was firstly that good was something we could know. Yes. Now, again, we're all living in a moment where that statement itself is completely up for grabs, right? Like, many moderns, postmoderns, would argue that we can know the good, but we come from a tradition, at least in the Western tradition, that you can know good and you can know evil. So a virtue was a habit of consistently doing what was good.
3: Yeah, I like that.
4: And so the classical ones were prudence, justice, temperance, and fortitude. They're the classical four virtues. They call them the cardinal virtues because cardinal comes from the Latin cardinale, which means hinge. Yeah, it's like a door hinge. And if you didn't have these hinge virtues, you couldn't really live the fullness of your own life. So you had to be prudent. You had to be able to make the right decision for the right reason at the right time. So my son, who's 13, yesterday he was in trouble for something. And I said, mate, I said, was this the right decision in the right place at the right time? And he's like, no. And so he knew that. So what I'm getting at is that character is shaped by our relationship with virtue, which is a conversation that's just dropped out of the modern world, right? Yes. So, you know, prudence, to do the right thing for the right reason at the right time. Justice, to give to other people what is due to them because of what they are. So in our political context, you know, if a political leader was virtuous, then they would think about legislation and policy in terms of how do I give to the citizens what is due to them because of what they are, made in the image of God, right? Temperance, the ability to moderate attitudes. And I know on this show, many guys, you know, all of us at different times in life may have struggled with, you know, different forms of addiction. So this idea of the virtue of temperance, that if you can't moderate an appetite, then eventually it's going to moderate you. And finally was fortitude, was courage. And they always thought courage was the most important one because you needed courage to do the other ones. You needed courage to do the right thing at the right time because it's not easy. It's much easier to do what's pleasurable in our modern world. So again, I've gone down the deep rabbit hole of classical thinking there, but
3: that's great.
4: I think these are the parts that are missing because it is easy to have a conversation about, you know, integrity, whatever that actually means. So character and virtue, it's really... The idea is simply this, that we become what we repeatedly do. So Aristotle was asked, how does the courageous man become courageous? The Greeks were interested in that. They were like, how does the guy become brave? Or how does the guy become gentle? Or how does the guy become thoughtful or compassionate or merciful? And it was so beautiful because Aristotle just, you know, come back to the courageous man, you know, he just said, well, it's simple. He said he does courageous things.
2: All around Australia, you're tuned into Momentum with Tim and Des, and our special guest this week is Jonathan Doyle. We're talking about character and why it is so important for us as men to develop a good character in every area of our lives. We're going to come back and finish this discussion with Jonathan Doyle in just a moment, so stay tuned for that. In the meantime, just a quick reminder, our website, momentumaustralia.org, is packed full of things to help you on your journey to become a well-rounded, healthy, whole man. 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
2: Let's get back into this week's show. It is Momentum with Tim and Des, and we just want to take a quick moment to pause and say thank you to each of the 31 radio stations that are now taking Momentum all around Australia, and of course the National Christian Broadcaster Vision FM for broadcasting Momentum right across their network. Really appreciate you guys doing that, and wherever you are tuning in across Australia, it is great to have you here. Hopefully you're getting something from the beginning of the show as we delve into part two with this week's special guest, Jonathan Doyle.
3: It's good to talk about character, and I mean, I guess if you asked all the men who are listening to this show, would you like to have better character, they would say, yeah, of course I would. But the question is, what are the stumbling blocks? What are the things that, is it pride? Is it, what are the things that stop us from developing stronger character?
4: Yeah, great question. There's, we live in an extremely fragmented, busy, chaotic world. So, you know, most of the men listening to this would agree that we don't tend to sit around for long periods of time thinking about character, right? We're just getting up every day. So the first thing is that we need to be deliberate about this thing. So for what it's worth, you know, I spend probably an hour to an hour and a half a day praying through this stuff and basically making time to pray and think. And what I can encourage people with is over over years now, I am changing a little bit, you know. Definitely not perfect, but I've been surprised at the changes, especially where I came from. So the first thing is, why don't we do it? Because we're not deliberate about it. We don't think about it and we're busy. The second thing is that we live in a highly pleasure-oriented culture. So ease, pleasure, consumption are ubiquitous. They're available all times and everywhere, right? So for guys struggling with stuff, you know, just about everybody's got a phone these days. I don't know where mine is, probably burned it. So the levels of temptation, distraction, are pretty strong. So we need to think about those things. Like, we need to think about the things in our life that are particularly difficult and distracting for us and not leading us any closer to where we want to be. Pornography, substance addictions, and then just addictions to things like anger or aggression or that sort of stuff. Like things that are in our, you know, some of us are just wired that way. We've had a bad run and we get that way. And then we just say, well, this is how I am. This is how I am. And we can't say that. You don't get to say that. You don't get to say, I'm just like this.
2: Jonathan, in one of our previous chats about changing our character, and we'll end on this, but there's the last one I really want to just fine tune, because this is really Des and I's heart and what we believe as Momentum is really helpful for men. So you mentioned five things that will help change our character. Be humble. Be open to new ways. Number two is live out your principles and values. Number three is be intentional, which you've talked about. Four, practice self-discipline. And number five, which I just want you to expand on for a tick, is be accountable and surround yourself with people who have high expectations. Open yourself up to accountability. Just speak into that space for men listening right now, because, you know, the reality is when we do the journey on our own, we don't hold ourselves accountable. It's easy to cop out. It's easy to whatever. Talk about the accountability piece for men listening right now.
4: This goes to the genius of what you guys are doing with Momentum, right? And I know, Des, this is really on your heart. Like, you know, the number of good men that have looked after me over the years has been extraordinary. It really is. Like, and I just talk about, you got to have a couple of places you can tell the truth. So I've got two or three really close male friends, like really close, 20, 30 years of friendship. And I think I mentioned this in our last discussion recently, where we were sitting around a fire down the coast, the three of us, and it was one of the deepest conversations that I'd ever had. It was profound. And often you just need to get men in the right situation where they got the time and the space to actually do that. I've had some amazing priests in my life that go way back to, I think, November 3rd, 1994. Five was when I'd say I really had a kind of sense of conversion. And that priest is now in his 70s and he's had a huge impact around the world. And I was at an event on the weekend and I saw him and I just went and spent some time with him. And I've had some really fantastic men.
3: Yeah, that's so key.
4: Because that's how we lived, right? For thousands of years, you grew up with a particular group of men. You never traveled more than about 10 miles from where you were born. And that just vanished. So accountability, I definitely have. You know, I could pick up the phone and ring any number of about five people and tell them the truth. So if my marriage was in serious trouble or I was doing something stupid, I've got some places to go. So good. I think what Momentum's doing is so crucial. And, the more that men can get around each other at the moment, the better.
3: It's a pretty sound advice.
2: Can I just say that that might be a little confronting for you to go, hey, you know what, I don't have anybody in my speed dial that I could reach out to. Can we encourage you to have a conversation with somebody in your life and start building that sort of friendship, or even reach out to Des and I at Momentum at the website, momentumaustralia.org. We can either help you out or maybe find you someone in your local area that you can maybe start that journey with, because having accountability, and we've talked about, but having people, most importantly, that can journey with you on your life is so, so crucial. And Jonathan, I just want to, again, thank you for what you've imparted there, but leaving us on that note, and being vulnerable and honest about your own life, mate. We appreciate that. And an encouragement to the men listening. Yeah, that's the heart behind Momentum, is don't do life on your own. find good men that you can have honest, real conversations with and do life with. So Jonathan Doyle, always a pleasure, my friend. Thanks for being a part of the show.
4: Love it, guys. Really appreciate it. And, you know, just hope it's a blessing to people listening. Thanks for having me.
11: 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My thanks again to Jonathan Doyle, Des, of course, and to you listening. 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

0: Valley and on Barangooba, Montague Island.
1: A US government commissioned survey has found that American individuals and groups who strongly endorse gender-affirming ideology rate Christians as dangerous. Researchers at the Manhattan Institute, the Rutgers University and the Network Contagion Institute revealed that the stronger the gender-affirming views, the greater the willingness to justify violence against Christians, police and others opposed to their ideology. They were also markedly more likely to believe a genocide of transgender people is underway in the United States. The communist nation of Belarus is seeking the extradition of two Christian leaders who have fled into exile. The Protestant preacher and Orthodox theologian were named on its most wanted list for unspecified criminal charges. The preacher fled to Poland, while the theologian's location is not known. To sport, and the first ever AFL wildcard final has been played at the MCG. The Bulldogs coming away with the win in a tight game, 14-12-96 to the Pies, 14-9-93. That's the latest Vision National News. I'm Tracy Weir.
2: And now across Geelong, Werribee and the Surf Coast, it's the 96.3 four-day forecast.
3: Good morning. It is a chilly start around Geelong today, sitting at around 5 degrees. We're in for a partly cloudy Saturday, but it should stay dry, heading for a top of 16 degrees. Tomorrow, we can expect it to be partly cloudy with just a slight chance of shower, top of 17. Then Monday, there could be some early fog before a sunny afternoon, reaching 17 degrees.
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0: I'm Joy Ravella. I know it's not possible for everyone to make it to church on Sunday mornings, so I'm bringing church to you. 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
3: There are several signs of maturity in our lives. One of them is having beliefs that we hold on to and live by. This is easy when people around us agree, but what about when others object? 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This is where we find out our level of maturity. Do we stand up, speak out for our opinions, or fold under the pressure? A rock band seems an odd place to look for inspiration, but US band Hoobastank have a song with these lyrics. I'm going to show you how I feel, I'm not afraid to let it out, and I don't care if you don't like it. This is not an excuse to be obnoxious, but it is an encouragement to stand up for your beliefs, even in the face of opposition. Many Christians are afraid to speak out about their beliefs because they are afraid of the reaction. Take some encouragement from Hoobastank. I'm going to show you how I feel, and I don't care if you don't like it.
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8: We know that God is a talking God, but what do we expect God to say? 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And the irony is, as we do what God says, we may even find those guidance decisions becoming easier. 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
11: 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Right from when we're little, we're taught that the aim of the game is to succeed. Doesn't matter what game you're playing, the aim, the only acceptable outcome, is to win. Well, winning is all well and good. It's great to be successful. And yet so many Christians think that success is the name of the game that they've lost sight of Jesus. I had one Christian tell me that his aim was to have the latest BMW SUV sitting in his driveway. Really? Is that really what's going to make you happy? Success? When Jesus died on that cross, he didn't even have the clothes on his back. He was beaten, crucified. This miracle-working Jesus who'd promised so much looked like the biggest loser of all time. They scoffed at him. They spat on him. They mocked him. Save yourself, they shouted. And yet, through his suffering, he purchased eternal life for you and me. It's fine to succeed, but that's not the aim of the game. Jesus.
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1: In this bulletin, an Australian survives the Nepalese flood disaster and Pauline Hanson appealing for more staffers. With more, I'm Tracy Weir. An Australian woman has survived the Nepalese flood disaster and is now attempting to hike to safety. Nelson Scott has more from Kathmandu.
2: Rescue teams are frantically searching for at least 1,500 people missing along the Nepal-Tibet border after a wall of muddy water swept through the region. The number of missing Australians now stands at 38, while DFAT has handled over 400 calls related to the disaster. Cara Severino has become the first known Australian to survive the floods after she made contact with her parents. The 26-year-old is now trekking on foot toward Kathmandu from a remote area. World Food Program officials in Nepal are praising Australia's $5 million emergency aid package.
1: Nelson Scott. Pauline Hanson has written to the Prime Minister, Anthony Albanese, demanding that One Nation's allocation of political advisers be increased from 4 to 9. Ms. Hanson argues the increase is justified after the party reached official minor party status, pointing out that the Greens hold more than double their share of staff. Calls are growing for Australia to follow the UK and permanently block future generations from ever legally purchasing cigarettes. Health advocates say a rolling smoking ban is an opportunity to end tobacco addiction once and for all. Authorities warn outlawing sales could drive more business into the hands of illicit products. Queensland communities are being reminded to protect their homes from the risk of bushfires. Councillors advise residents that peak bushfire season is between July and October. Lockyer Valley Mayor Tanya Milligan says there are ways to be prepared.
3: People should be looking at clearing their gutters of leaves, most certainly removing any overhanging branches. Keep your lawn short. You could also visit the Queensland Fire Department website that will actually identify your risks. And I think too, just to be really familiar with the official fire danger warning levels.
1: Authorities say the season can stretch beyond the peak into February. A bipartisan group of 11 US lawmakers has urged Pakistan to safeguard the rights and safety of an 18-year-old Christian woman who was allegedly abducted and forced to convert to Islam. Congressman Chris Smith called on the Pakistani government to protect the fundamental rights of the woman known as Naya. She vanished after attending a sewing course in March and was later found at an Islamic school. A Pakistani court rejected a petition by her family seeking her return. A Duck Dynasty spin-off centred around Jep Robertson's Christian family of seven is now streaming. The reality television show Jep and Jess Beyond the Bayou focuses on faith, family and purpose following the Robertsons' move from Louisiana to Texas. Jep says the mission of their shows has always been to show what Christ is doing and that Christ is King. It can be seen on Prime. Turning to sport, and the Panthers' dominant push for another NRL minor premiership has continued. Andrew Lucas has more.
4: Penrith has temporarily moved back to the top of the NRL ladder with a 24-10 statement win over the Bulldogs at CommBank Stadium. The Panthers led 8-4 at the break, but were dominant in the second half in a

0: blockbuster in front of almost 20,000 fans. Liam Martin crossed for two crucial tries to leave the Bulldogs' finals hopes now reliant on other results. Earlier, Manly thrashed the Dragons 44-10 at Four Pines Park.
1: Andrew Lucas with that report. In last night's AFL action, the Western Bulldogs defeated Collingwood by 3 points in an epic wildcard final. And in the AFLW, North Melbourne and the Western Bulldogs will meet in Launceston in the early game. That's the latest Vision National News. I'm Tracy Weir.
2: And now across Geelong, Werribee and the Surf Coast, it's the 96.3 four-day forecast.
3: It is just ticked past 7 o'clock and we're currently sitting at 6 degrees across Geelong this early Saturday morning. We're in for a partly cloudy but dry day, warming up to 16 degrees this afternoon. Tomorrow stays cloudy and dry with a top of 16. And Monday, there could be some early morning fog before the cloud clears to a sunny afternoon, reaching 17 degrees.
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2: Hey, this is Emma from Sharing Scripture with Emma Gill. 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God's people can be driven into wrong decisions. A famine drove Abraham into Egypt where Sarah met Hagar, and fear drove Peter into denying his Saviour. But our good shepherd Jesus doesn't drive us. He leads us. So refuse to be driven by the things of this world, things like anxiety and fear, lack or doomsday forecasts, the kind of things that drive people who don't have a heavenly Father. 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Treasure children, we are a people who are led, led by God's Spirit and led by his word. 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
3: Hi, I'm Alex Cook, and today I want to talk to you about having a financial plan. One of the most common concerns that we hear at our stewardship ministry is, I just don't feel like I'm getting ahead. Many people feel this way. There are no shortages of reasons why this is the case, but the question, of course, is, what do you do about it? Well, it all starts by having a plan. In fact, the Bible says this. Suppose one of you wants to build a tower. Won't you first sit down and estimate the cost to see if you have enough money to complete it? Or if you lay the foundation and are not able to finish it, everyone who sees it will ridicule you, saying, this person began to build and wasn't able to finish. So when you're planning your financial future, where do you start? Well, let me give you some tips. Like the passage, sit down and determine your financial goals. It's impossible to make plans unless you know where you want to go. Also, work out how much you need to save month in, month out in order to achieve those goals. If you've got debt, make sure that you include a debt reduction strategy in your plan. Too often, debt is what holds many people back. Don't forget also to do a budget. With your budget, all you're really trying to know is how much money is coming in versus how much money is going out. This will help you to work out how much you can afford to save. Make sure, of course, that you write it all down. It's not a plan unless it's in writing. Anything else is just simply an idea. This is Alex Cook for WealthWithPurpose.com.
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9: As a teenager, I went to a teen camp where I filled in a psychological survey that was meant to identify the key drivers in my life. 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The rest is a bonus. 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
1: In this bulletin, DFAT working with officials in Nepal as rescue efforts continue and a tight game in the AFL. With the details, I'm Tracy Weir. Foreign Minister Penny Wong has spoken to her counterpart in Nepal to discuss the flood disaster. Senator Wong says Australia stands ready to help the devastated country with humanitarian aid on the way. 586 people are now confirmed to have died in the disaster. One Nation is demanding the Prime Minister increase its staffing allocation to bring it on par with the Greens. The minor party has 6 MPs in Parliament and just 4 advisers, while the Greens have 17 for their 11 members. Pauline Hanson says One Nation now meets the threshold for an increase, and a bump is a modest request to ensure no party receives more favourable treatment. South Australian Premier Peter Malinauskas has doubled down on his comments about Australia's migration intake. He argues it's simplistic to suggest we can just turn off the tap, claiming we still need migrants to do various jobs. Mr Malinauskas has told the Bush summit we need to have a sensible debate about the issue.
2: What good have we actually achieved here? Meanwhile, fruit's falling on the ground because we don't have pickers. We're missing out on opportunities in the hospitality sector and regions because they're frankly more exciting places to visit than most of our cities because we don't have people working for us. I mean, it's madness.
1: The federal government is due to announce a revised immigration policy which will see cuts made in some visa classes. The Queensland Fire Department intends to plead guilty to a health and safety charge relating to the death of a firefighter and the injury of another. Isabella Nash died while battling a warehouse blaze in Slacks Creek in 2023. Colleague Leah Drew suffered serious injuries. QFD says while it intends to plead guilty, it's not alleged failures with the fireground radio communications caused the death or injury. The United Bible Society has distributed nearly 150 million printed scriptures last year as it celebrated its 80th anniversary. In its lifetime, it has given out 25 billion scriptures, including more than 1 billion complete Bibles. Among its digital resources, Bible chapters were viewed 32 billion times and audio recordings accessed 1.5 billion times last year. That's an increase of 14% in 12 months. Chinese Christians are reportedly seeing a rapid escalation of restrictions on religious activities. My Christian Daily reports eyewitnesses have been documenting developments over the past year. Incidents include the removal of Bibles and theological books from stores and the shutdown of Catholic devotional live streams, as well as the closure of some churches. To sport and in the AFL, heartbreak for Magpie fans and jubilation for the Bulldogs. Nine's Julian Marcus has more.
3: The AFL's first ever wildcard final was an unforgettable one as Tim Membry's miss after the siren shattered Collingwood hearts as the Western Bulldogs advanced by 3 points. For Steel Side Bottom, it marks the end of a 375-game career, while it might be the last that we see of Scott Pendlebury in a Collingwood Guernsey. For the Bulldogs, they move on to an elimination final next week against either Adelaide or Geelong.
1: Meantime, it's the second AFL wildcard tonight, Carlton and Melbourne at the G. And Penrith has temporarily moved back into the top of the NRL ladder with a 24-10 statement win over the Bulldogs at CommBank Stadium. Earlier, Manly defeated the Dragons 44-10 at Four Pines Park. First up today, the Titans take on the Rabbitohs. In rugby union, Wallabies skipper Harry Wilson is being rested in Sunday morning's test against Argentina. Alan Alatoa will captain the side. That's the latest Vision National News. I'm Tracy Weir.
4: And now across Geelong, Werribee and the Surf Coast, it's the 96.3 four-day forecast.
5: It is sitting at around 7 degrees this early.

0: early Saturday morning, and we're in for a partly cloudy but dry day with it warming up to 16 degrees this afternoon. Tomorrow stays cloudy but dry, reaching 16, and Monday there could be some early morning fog before a sunnier afternoon with a top of 17 degrees.
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8: 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After they escaped from slavery in Egypt, the nation of Israel was wandering around in a place called, literally, the wilderness of sin, Exodus chapter 16, verse 1. They were grumbling and complaining because there was no food in the wilderness, so God told Moses that he was going to rain bread down on them. But in order to keep them dependent on God, the bread would only last for one day, 2 days over the Sabbath. They would only ever be able to go out and collect one day's worth, any more than that, and it would perish overnight. The Israelites called it manna, which literally means, what's this? Jesus said, I am the bread of life. Whoever comes to me will never be hungry. John 6, verse 35. Jesus is also called the Word of God. In other words, the revelation of who God is, God speaking to us. Why are so many Christians in spiritual starvation today in the wilderness of sin? Because they've stopped eating the bread of life, the Word of God, Jesus.
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2: Smoke is a silent killer, which is deadliest at night when you are sleeping. 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
5: Did you know that there was such a thing as a misery index in our community? 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When you add the two together, you get the misery index of the community. If only misery was that easy to measure. How would you measure misery? Is it about your economic situation, or is it defined by a much wider set of circumstances? We all know that we can actually have it all from our society's viewpoint and be miserable. You can own the house, drive the imported car, and be sitting on a list of blue chip investments and still be unhappy. The only misery index that counts is the one that measures your heart. 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Do you experience love? Do you feel that life matters? If we did a misery index on you, how would you go? Life's too short to be miserable. I believe personal faith gives us joy that can overcome misery. Turn to God to build a greater sense of purpose and joy in your life today.
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1: Good morning and welcome to this week's program. This is The Big Picture in Sport. Right through until 10 a.m. this morning, I'm Wes Cusworth and I'm joined right off the top by our opening batsman for this week's program, as he has been for a while now, Mark Brunger. How are you, Mark?
2: Oh, very well, Wes. And that thing you can smell in the air, my friend, that's finals football.
1: Oh, I thought you were going to say spring and cricket season, but finals football first, which is something that excites both you and I, which is great. And, well, given that we've both got a connection to the Werribee Football Club, and obviously we're watching Geelong very closely in the VFL too, let's start at Chirnside Park, where Werribee will be in action today against the Box Hill Hawks.
2: Yes, Wes. It's one of those funny quirks of the VFL system, this one. It's rather a bit of an omen, I think, that in 2024, the year that Werribee took out the title, they actually played Box Hill Hawks in their first final that season as well. And interestingly, it was the first time and only time that Werribee and Box Hill met for the entire season. And that has happened yet again this season. This is the first time that Werribee will have come up against Box Hill Hawks for the entire season. Don't know how that works. Don't want to know how that works. But that's the way the cookie grumbles. So 2:05 this afternoon at Melbourne Avalon Airport Oval. Look, these are two of the strongest teams in the VFL competition. Box Hill are perennial finalists. They've been there so many times over the years, obviously aligned with Hawthorn. And they have a very, very talented squad and they're very, very well drilled. But they're coming up against a Werribee side that's pretty darn good itself at the moment. The side is running on all cylinders at the moment beautifully and look really primed for a big final series. They've got quality players in the midfield, they've got quality players in defence, and they've got quality players up forward, including Brady Wright up there, who's had a sensational season for Werribee, kicked a bag full of goals this year. He gets good support up there too. And Di Pasquale popped up and kicked just a lazy 7 last time Werribee played. So they've got plenty of options up forward at Werribee, and that will keep them in good stead today. Adrian Coulmont in the ruck has been sensational all year. And he, again, will be a very important cog in this afternoon's game. If I'm forced to make a selection, I'm tipping Werribee. I think the Bees will get the job done and advance to the preliminary final in a couple of weeks' time. Wes, I'm sure you'll agree.
1: Yes, and of course, also later today, we're going to see Geelong VFL in action against Tasmania.
2: Yes, Wes, this will be a great game, GMHBA Stadium, 12:05. If you've got any spare time up your sleeve, go along and look at the Cats up against the Tassie Devils. It's great to see the Tassie Devils in the finals in their very first season in the competition. It all bodes well for when they step into the AFL in their own right. They've been a very, very good team, mainly at home. They have probably levelled out a little bit when they play away. Geelong, of course, top of the ladder. They've had a stellar season. There'll be a few AFL products in that team as well. So, look, I think the Cats will get the job done and they also will go through to the preliminary final in a couple of weeks' time.
1: Of course, we had the first half of the amazingly new acquisition and addition to the AFL season last night, which means that we've got just one more AFL game to come over this weekend.
2: Absolutely, Wes, or as I like to call it, round 25, rather than a wild card. I'm not a fan of the concept. I think it's just a bit of a cash grab by the AFL to get an extra couple of finals in. And I am of the firm belief, and I'm sure many of our listeners will agree, if after a 24-game season you're not good enough to be in the top eight, you don't deserve to be playing in the finals. So with that said, Melbourne and Carlton tonight. Melbourne played the MCG beautifully. They have been in ripping form this year, although they did lower their colours to a much hungrier Western Bulldogs last week. They will have to be right on their caper to defeat Carlton, who are the form team of the competition. Josh Frozen, now appointed as senior coach for the next season. has worked absolute wonders with Carlton. They look like a completely different outfit. The style of football they're playing is fast and entertaining. And I think they will push Melbourne at the MCG. And it would be unthinkable that Melbourne could possibly be out of the finals after 1 week because they have been one of the top four or five teams in the competition this season. But their loss to the Western Bulldogs means they're in that situation. I'm going to tip Melbourne just, but with no confidence whatsoever, Wes, because Carlton are a juggernaut.
1: You make a very good point, Mark, because as much as Melbourne need to go into this game as favourite, the way they are playing and the way Carlton are playing, quite conceivably, Melbourne's amazing season under Stephen King could come to a crashing halt tonight. But I'm sure that our D supporters who are tuning in, listening to this one, will be hoping that we are way off the mark with that.
2: Absolutely. I know the great Dennis Scanlon is a fantastic Melbourne supporter, so I'm sure Dennis will be cheering hard for the Ds.
1: Excellent. Good on you, Mark. Thanks very much for being a part of the program this morning.
2: Thank you, Wes. No worries at all. I'll see you at Melbourne Avalon Airport Oval in a few hours.
1: Yes, you certainly will. And coming up next on The Big Picture in Sport is Ben Harris talking local football. Stay with me here on 96.3, the heart of Geelong, wherever you're in the Surf Coast.

0: You're on 96.3, the heart of Geelong Werribee in the Surf Coast, and Ben Harris joins me right now for a look at local Geelong Football Netball League action. Good morning, Ben. Welcome to you.
1: Good morning, Wes. Yes, we'll start off with the Wara Football Club, not even in the GFL at the moment, but Wara. So, of course, this year, haven't been able to play in the GFL, haven't been able to have a reserves team as well so no senior or reserves for Wara this year. So they were set out a benchmark this year by AFL Barwon to have 45 players listed for Wara by October 1. As reported in a few media outlets, currently they have 40 players recruited. So just 5 more players just in a month's time. So some really good signs for Wara, and they're really confident that they're going to get that done to have 45 players to play in the GFL next year. And on top of that, they also believe that they could be really competitive as well in the GFL with some of the players that recruited.
0: Oh, that's really good news, because I was really sad to see the demise of the Lara section of the Lara Sporting Club. So let's hope they can bounce back really quickly on that one. And I'm speaking with Ben Cameron a little bit later in this morning's program, so it'll be interesting to hear what he's heard, because I dare say he's heard similar sorts of things to us, but I know he's always got an opinion in this space. But if we stay with Geelong Football Netball League action, what else have you got for me with regard to the important games that remain in the home and away season heading into what should be a most exciting final series?
1: Certainly, Wes. So, yeah, the last round of the regular season this week, just with 4 games, as St. Joseph's Bell Park do have the bye this week. But importantly, last weekend, in the match of the day, I said South Barwon took on Newtown. Newtown kicked 5 goals to 1 in the first quarter, and from then on it was 9 goals to 4 in South Barwon's way, with South Barwon getting a 20-point win. So South Barwon have secured a double chance for the upcoming finals. South Barwon, coached by Mark Neild, have been really unlucky the last few years in grand finals. They lost in 23 and they lost in 24 as well, and both to Leopold as well. They've been very close the past few years, South Barwon, but just haven't quite got there. So it'll be really interesting to see what they do in this year's final series. But they, of course, were a very successful team recently in the GFL, and then just suddenly fell off for a few years, but are now back, and we'll see what they can do.
0: Yes, and interestingly enough, one of those losses to Leopold was one of the first seasons that the Geelong Football Netball League finals, grand final day, was actually played away from G Mates BA Stadium, and the venue of choice was, in fact, Leopold Memorial Reserve. So not a bad opportunity for Leopold, was it, playing a grand final on their home patch?
1: Oh, of course, like winning it in front of your home ground as well. Like, that's an opportunity I don't think any side will ever get again. So very rare there for Leopold on that day.
0: Mm-hmm. What else have you got for me, Ben?
1: So for St Albans, it has been a bit of a tough year for the senior GFL team. The reserves team is actually doing really well this year at St Albans. They'll be in finals. So I spoke about a few weeks ago about the future of St Albans and how their coach is expressing real confidence in the future. The reserves playing finals at the moment, and they can really develop. St Albans could certainly be a finals team in the years to come. But a player that has stood out in the senior team this year is Tom Higgins. Tom, currently on 64 goals this year, second in the leading goal-kicking award, just needs 2 goals this weekend to secure the leading goal-kicking award in the GFL. On 64 goals for St Albans, they take on Newtown and Chilwell this week at Aldersley Reserve. So I assume St Albans probably won't win that day, but they've got a real highlight to celebrate with Tom Higgins just needing 2 goals, and the players will all know that as well. So if Higgins can get just the 2 goals that he needs, I'm sure they'll certainly get around him.
0: You'd think so. This could be a very exciting little highlight from the St Albans Football Netball Club season. But as you say, the Eagles defenders will be doing their utmost to shut him down for the betterment of the game and their chances of actually coming away with a good win.
1: I wonder if Alistair Clarkson will be coaching Newtown that day, and trying to just put multiple players on Tom just to ruin his day or make his day a bit harder, unfortunately.
0: Yes. And of course, interestingly, the concussion situation is like topical once again. Probably needs to be with Will Pekoski actually suing his private school that he played with, but it's got real relevance, hasn't it, at all levels of football.
1: It has certainly. Just in terms of an actual sanction, I believe Geelong will receive probably a six-figure fine that should be done probably by the end of the week. But it certainly raises a discussion about concussion, particularly in football, around how clubs look after players and how they treat them in terms of returning to the field again. How many concussions is too many for you to potentially forced to retire? But is legal responsibility something that could happen in the future of the AFL to protect clubs a bit more? I know that clubs certainly want more protection on themselves around concussion issues. That was actually raised by Jeff Brown, the former Collingwood president, and AFL commission recently, I think last season. So it's an interesting watch.
0: Yes. Certainly is. It'll be very interesting to see the way in which it unfolds. Ben, thanks for being a part of the program again. I really appreciate it.
1: Thank you, Wes.
0: You're on 96.3, the heart of Geelong, Werribee and the Surf Coast. More sport coming up. Stay with me.
2: Traded all my dark for the light. Traded all my blindness for sight. Traded all my pain for the gain. Got a key to the gate and a seat at your table, yeah.

0: You're on 96.3, the heart of Geelong, Werribee and the Surf Coast. And Joe Sunderland joins me right now to have a chat about women's football, both VFLW and AFLW. She is part of the leadership group down there at the Geelong Cats and the VFLW. It's an equation that perhaps seems a little bit imposing right at the moment, but to make finals in this final home and away game, you need a massive win against Port Melbourne later today, don't you?
1: Hi, Wes. Good to be back. And yes, we do. So we'll go out there and give it a crack. And if a few things go our way, there's a slim chance, but we'll control what we can control and at least try and get the win to finish off the season.
0: Joe, you, of course, have battled through a hamstring injury and made your way back into the side, which is great to hear. It's really frustrating, isn't it, to be young and athletic and so energetic and loving the game that you play and then find yourself sidelined through injury. So how did you persevere? What was the key to your resilience?
1: Yeah, I think it was tricky, and obviously I had the year off last year with injury as well, so I was pretty used to being back in the gym and kind of back on the rehab track for a few weeks, but luckily it only kept me out for about 3 or 4 weeks, I think it was. So I was able to build the strength back up and heal, but it was good. I think for me it was just a bit of a reminder that, you know, I should be putting heaps of weight on that preparation pre-season stuff. Yeah, not that we don't put weight on it, but, you know, just as you go through your career, it's important to be preparing for the season in the best way you can. So that was my reminder, but lucky to be back in consistent now.
0: Now, currently sitting seventh, playing fifth place to Port Melbourne. What's the season look like relative to the pre-season aspirations and expectations?
1: I think for us, it was going to be a year about development this year, and any kind of development which we could achieve was going to be how we sort of measured our success. So it wasn't about finishing first and making it the whole way, but it was more just about what we could kind of develop as a group. And I think we were able to do that, especially the last 2 years that I've been there. We kind of struggled a bit more with getting the actual wins on the board, but we're able to get a few this year and finish up just outside of finals, which I think is pretty impressive. And we've seen some really, really massive development as a group. So it's been awesome.
0: Yeah, that's terrific to hear. Now, just as the Geelong Cats VFLW season is drawing to a close, the AFLW season has just begun. It's only round three now. Really contrasting fortunes for the AFLW side. They were beaten pretty significantly by North Melbourne in round one, and we know North Melbourne are an absolute powerhouse. And then they came out and they smashed the Saints in round two. So where are we at when they travel to Gold Coast for tomorrow's game against the Suns?
1: I think they're playing some really good footy, and I think obviously North Melbourne are North Melbourne, and they're going to continue to have wins like that, and they're super strong in what they're doing. But I think from a Geelong perspective, the girls are looking really, really sound and really tight with the footy they're playing. So I think what we saw against St Kilda, that slick ball movement and really confident way they went about it, is probably what we'll see more of this weekend and hopefully for the rest of the season. So I think they'll take it up to the Suns. I think it might be a good game because the Suns are looking strong as well, but I reckon they can get it done with the way they looked on Saturday last week for sure.
0: Now, we do know that there's 12 rounds in the AFLW this season, so just gradually starting to lengthen out the season. What are you hoping for in terms of, like, how far away before we play a full-blown season, something akin to what the men play in the AFL?
1: I think we'd see it in the next probably few years, and I think a like to that we're kind of seeing more and more now the crossover between the VFLW and AFLW. Like, from our perspective in the VFLW now, having players being able to move across programs is kind of getting closer and closer now to what we do see with the men. So hopefully, yeah, in the next few years, it's kind of looking a lot more like that, and we've got the parallels with the program, longer seasons and all that jazz. But I think it's definitely on the way there, and it's super cool to feel like it's got that strong base now and it's ready to start moving in the really strong direction.
0: And double headers, Joe, with men and women playing on the same ground on the same day.
1: Yes, yep. I'm surprised that hadn't been done sooner, but yeah, it's such a good look and it's so good for the game as well, seeing some of those women's games. You have almost 20,000 out there for them and then just hang around for the men. So I think it was super cool. And I was at the Geelong one on Saturday. It's just such a good environment, and being able to sit down and just watch that much footy in one sitting for a viewer, it's awesome.
0: Yep, great value for money. Joe Sunderland, thanks so much for joining me on The Big Picture in Sport. I look forward to speaking with you in future weeks with regard to how the AFLW season is travelling. And I trust that the Cats will finish well in the VFLW this afternoon.
1: Thanks, Wes.
0: Good work. There's Joe Sunderland talking women's football, both VFLW and AFLW on The Big Picture in Sport. You're on 96.3, the heart of Geelong, Werribee and the Surf Coast. A bit of a change in direction in just a few moments' time.

0: me. You're on 96.3, the heart of Geelong, Werribee and the Surf Coast. And the Big Picture in Sport boasts in its capacity to cover off on all sports. And right now, for the very first time on the program, I'm talking croquet and I'm joined by Steve Forster, who has just a couple of weeks ago returned from an Antipodean tour to England to compete once again. Steve, thanks for joining me on the program.
1: All right, thanks for having me, Wes.
0: Tell me about your experience representing Australia in London. What a fantastic thrill for you to have that opportunity.
1: Yeah, it's my seventh time I've actually played in this event. So I started in 2003 to represent Australia, and this competition, the McRobertson Shield competition, is played every 4 years. So I actually was able to hit my 100th test match while I was over there. And there's only been three other players out of America, New Zealand and England that have reached 100 test matches over the years.
0: That's an outstanding record. Well done. Now, I reckon that a lot of my listeners won't know much about the croquet landscape in Geelong. Can you take us through who the teams are that play in our competition?
1: Well, the clubs in Geelong for the Geelong Croquet Association, there's one at Queenscliff, Drysdale, Eastern Park, Belmont, and there's a croquet club in Colac. So that's part of the Geelong Association. Yeah.
0: Yep. And no doubt, like any sport, the competitive juices flow freely and people are very, very competitive. And so Australian selection is no mean feat in any sport. So for you to have that thrill once again and to be able to travel, yeah, it must bring you great pleasure and satisfaction.
1: Oh, it definitely does. And the other part of it, that I was actually selected as captain this year. So that was just another level in my croquet career that I was really proud of and found a great honour to have that bestowed on me.
0: I'm speaking with Steve Forster. He's a bit of a champ at croquet and has just recently returned from England where, as you just heard him say, appointed captain of the Australian team. Now, it doesn't matter what we do as Aussies when it comes to the mother country, we like to beat them. How did we fare?
1: We didn't go so crash hot against the mother country because they were in their season, peak season, whereas we haven't started over here, especially for myself. But we pushed them very hard and did our very best. I had, in the team of the six players, there was three debutants. So to try and win that competition with three debutants, that's a huge task. Most of the other three teams, they had one debutant in their team. So we did our best, but we're unsuccessful. But the boys that were in it for the very first time, they enjoyed it. And now I've got a bit of a taste of what McRob is like.
0: Now, tell me, Steve, is there a croquet heartland in Australia? Like, does Victoria produce the most Australian international representatives, or is it another state that dominates?
1: I'd have to go looking back through the history, but I think Victoria is pretty strong with it. Mm. And the actual headquarters of Croquet Victoria is at Canley in Melbourne near Sunshine.
0: Mm-hmm.
1: Yeah. Mm. But there's been a lot of, you know, we do have other representations from the other states of Queensland and New South Wales and South Australia. South Australia used to be really, really strong years ago. But Victoria at the moment, we had three Victorian players in this team this year.
0: Oh, making up 50%. So that's a pretty good track record for the Victorians, isn't it, really?
1: Yeah, it was quite good, yes.
0: So some of my listeners might be thinking, oh, you know, I've heard about croquet, I've seen a little bit of croquet as I've driven past, particularly Eastern Gardens is probably one of the more prominent rinks in Geelong. I'd like to have a try. How do people get involved and come down and experience what is a sport that's obviously brought you a lot of pleasure over the years?
1: Yeah, well, to get, you know, if you're driving past the croquet club, just call in and I'm sure the members will be quite happy for you to grab hold of a mallet and teach you how to hit a ball. And once you start it, you just get hooked on the game.
0: Yeah.
1: For myself, I was very lucky that my mum played up to 2 days before I was born. So I got my first croquet set when I was five as a Christmas present. And then I got Then she joined me to the Lismore Croquet Club here in Victoria when I was 10, and I won my first open tournament at the age of 11.
0: So you have been playing since that very youthful age. Has it been a consistent thing for you?
1: Yeah. I did also play other sports, basketball, tennis, squash, badminton, swimming, football, cricket. Yeah, so, but croquet is my major sport that, you know, I played as well.
0: Oh,
1: even did lawn bowls when I was 18, won the club pairs championships with Dad at Lismore. So that was the first father and son competition, father and son to win the pairs at the club as well.
0: Wow, what an outstanding sporting legacy your family has created and you in particular have enjoyed. Steve, thanks so much for joining me on The Big Picture in Sport. I've really appreciated having a chat to you.
1: Thank you so much for having me, Wes. I really enjoyed it. And thank you once again. And for everyone, get out and have a game of croquet. Try it and you won't go back.
0: Excellent work, Steve Forster there. The Australian croquet captain just returned from England. This is The Big Picture in Sport. You're on 96.3, the heart of Geelong, Werribee and the Surf Coast.
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0: You're listening to 96.3, the heart of Geelong, Werribee and the Surf Coast. And Ben Cameron from the Geelong Advertiser has been kind enough to join me once again, as he does on a weekly basis. Good morning, Ben. Great to speak with you once again.
1: Honestly, how are you doing? I'm very excited. Very excited.
0: Is that because of footy finals?
1: Absolutely. It's just one of the periods of the year that I really look forward to heading out to the port today for the qualifying final between Torquay and Geelong Amateur, and it's just a great day out. Port, terrific host. There's always plenty of Demons players behind the bar, or they might be whipping up a hamburger or two. It's just a really good community club, and it's gone from strength to strength over the last few years, and it's good to see it host finals footy once again. So really looking forward to getting out there today and hopefully seeing a pretty good contest.
0: Nice picket fence around the ground too, which is great to see. And of course, to provide context to this weekend's games, Queenscliff sitting on the sidelines watching it all happen.
1: Absolutely. From what I could see, Wes, the first time they've been minor premiers since 2012. So obviously Heath Jamieson coming back to the club has had a huge impact on the Cougars. They've brought in some new faces in 2026 as well. They'll be looking to have a better final series than 12 months ago, as I mentioned on your show last week. So they've got the week off. But with the Ammos and Torquay, they both played off in a final last year, which Ammos won pretty convincingly, I guess. So there'll be a measure of revenge on the Tigers' mind. But the thing is, the Ammos have the wood over Torquay. They've won five of the last six dating back to the middle of the 24 season. So for whatever reason, the Ammos have had Torquay's number, but they will be missing Mitch Day, who needs no introduction, one of the better forwards we've seen in local footy over the past 15 years. He's currently serving a two-match suspension, so this Saturday will be his final match to miss, but unfortunately, it's a very big one to miss. Mm. I assume you're going to ask me for my tip.
0: Well, I want to know firstly, what about the Tigers in terms of their ability to be at full strength?
1: Yeah, I spoke to Stu Hill a few days earlier just to sort of get a bit of a feel for how they're going. And apart from Cooper Hurd, who did his shoulder in the opening round, and Trav Boak, that was bad news as well. He did his knee a couple of weeks ago, so he's obviously out for the rest of the season. Apart from that, they seem to be in pretty good pedal, Wes. So I'm expecting a pretty close match, but I might just give the Ammos the edge by a couple of goals. Their form has been pretty scary of late. Racked up some big wins, even though Mitch Day is out. But Sam Lloyd, the Tigers need to find an answer for him. He's been in sensational form all year, and kicked his 100th goal for the season last weekend. So he'll be a man to watch out at the port today.
0: Mm-hmm. Meaning there's another game tomorrow, and it is an elimination final. Newcombe back into finals action.
1: Yes, absolutely. But they'll want to pull their socks up a little bit after last week's performance went down to Torquay. And we're hoping just to remain competitive and hope that Anglesey, who are a win behind, didn't have a massive win. Well, that became irrelevant in the end because the Roos went down to Motowari. But it was a bit of a mixture of emotions for the Power coach, Tony Mirabella. I mean, he was obviously stoked to see the Power break a 19-year finals drought, but just really disappointed in the performance they put in. So the Power will be looking to bounce back and have good recent form against Barwon Heads, having beaten them by over 100 points. Barwon Heads really out of sorts at the moment, won just two of their last eight, one of those being Ocean Grove. So definitely not writing off Barwon Heads. They're a proven finals team, won a flag in 22 and 19, obviously. But what better time to find your form, Wes, in the elimination final. So I'm sure Sam Scholler will have his charges firing and competitive.
0: Yes, so your tips for these important Ballerine Football Netball League Grand Finals?
1: Yeah, look, Barwon Heads and Newcombe have always been good to us at the Addy with access and with their players and their coaches. Either result would be great to see, seeing that Barwon Heads haven't played in a final for a couple of years as well, but Newcombe, I think, for me. I think they've been the biggest improver in 2026, coming from ninth to fifth, and boast, I guess you could say, easily the best player in the competition, Logan Wagner, who's come across from Leopold and has been in the best players absolutely every game. So he'll be a very short odds favourite for the Ash medal, I would have thought. But yeah, I'm going Newcombe by 4 goals.
0: Excellent. Stay with me, Ben. We'll talk more football and a bit of cricket news in just a few moments on The Big Picture in Sport. A 96.3, the heart of Geelong, Werribee and the Surf Coast.
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0: Cameron is my guest on the Big Picture in Sport on 96.3, the heart of Geelong, Werribee and the Surf Coast. And Ben, talking football just for a little further, a few moments, and really good news coming out of Lara.
1: Yeah, absolutely. We've been following this story pretty closely. It was one of the biggest stories, I guess, of 2026, really, with the Cats putting the seniors and reserves footy sides into recess, and then shortly after that was the A-grade netball side. So there was a seven-member panel put together where to try and identify where things had gone wrong and then hopefully throw up some solutions to make sure that Lara gets back on its feet. And I attended a meeting several weeks ago where it basically was revealed that the club had put a lot of work into where things had gone wrong, but they were confident that they could get back into the GFNL the next year. And then I had a chat to the club last week as well. Things are still progressing pretty well. There was a deadline of October 1. They had to find 45 senior players. So I got the number of 40. That was late last week. So you'd like to think they're going to meet that benchmark pretty comfortably. There were a few other little boxes they had to tick, but the general consensus was, having spoken to the club, they were pretty confident. They were doing everything right. They were ticking all the boxes that they needed to, and it seems they're pretty confident of coming back into the GFNL next season, Wes, which is great. But I guess the thing is, we don't just want them back. We want them back and being competitive because, as we know, our region's number one football competition at times has been awfully one-sided.
0: Yes.
1: So we want to make sure that the Cats come back in and they're sustainable. We don't want them ending up in the same position in a few years' time. And I guess that was one of the key aims of this whole process, to make sure that history isn't repeated, because we don't want clubs that have been around for over 100 years falling over.
0: No, that's exactly right. Let's turn the focus to cricket for a few moments. And I was speaking with the Bannockburn Cricket Club president, Britt Mitchell, during the course of the week, and she was telling me about some of the comings and goings at Bannockburn. And of course, one of the goings that we've spoken about is Tanner Hay, who by all accounts is highly motivated to perform in GCA 1 with North Geelong. But we know full well that other clubs have been very active, and Corio has certainly been at the forefront there.
1: Yeah, absolutely. A bit of a interesting one, this one. So their leading batter of the past 2 years, well, he's been in the top two for the runs aggregate, Ben Strawn. We reported a few months ago that he'd gone to Surf Coast as a coach, and then it was later revealed that he would be an assistant. They'd actually found someone else to be a senior coach. And then it was announced this week that Ben had gone back to Corio, and joining him will be Shane Bremner, who was a star all-rounder, who joined Thompson halfway through the 24-25 season from Corio and was probably our form bowler, taking 18 wickets at 12 and just had an amazing spell in the grand final as well, the Tigers beating Marshall. But he didn't play much last year. There were a few family work and family situation he had to attend to. Didn't play much, obviously, but is now heading back to Corio. And I guess the other big news there is where his really good mate, Zach Smith, a premiership coach with the Tigers in 24-25, he's going to Corio as well to be an assistant for Ricky O'Toole. So, one devil coming back after a couple of months, one after about 18 months, and now a new face in Zach Smith. So that's going to make Corio look a bit more competitive in 26-27.
0: Yes, indeed. As because I suspect that most GCN1 clubs have really settled on their lineups well in advance of the season beginning, so maybe some of that shuffling is more likely to be occurring in GCA 2, 3, 4. I'm guessing.
1: Well, I spoke to Mitch Grace earlier in the week, and he said that their recruiting drive hadn't gone too well. They were a bit concerned they weren't going to bring in many fresh faces, but it just seems like it's all come with a bit of a rush in the last week or two. So I know at Thompson they've had the odd recruit, no big names obviously, but Yeah, I guess it's going to make for an interesting season for the Tigers. Their premiership side, I'd say that 70% have moved on, so they're going to have a vastly looking, different looking first grade side this summer. Interesting times ahead.
0: Yep, absolutely. And, of course, we're just really warming up between ourselves, aren't we, ahead of what's going to be lots of cricket chat throughout the course of spring and summer. Ben, thanks for being a part of the program once again.
1: Yeah. Pleasure, mate. Speak soon.
0: That was Ben Cameron from the Geelong Advertiser. So that wraps up this week's program. I'll be with you from 9 a.m. next Saturday morning. Hope you can join me once again. Have a great day. It looks like we're going to have a nice clear day today. A max of 16, about 2 o'clock this afternoon. Right on time for the start of those footy finals getting underway today. You have a great weekend. And once again, as I say, I'll join you next Saturday morning from 9.
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